0: We have family at home. We have a lot of friends, and everything is totally damaged over there. It's very sad situation right now.
1: 1,600 buildings damaged or collapsed. Luigi Mangione, the accused killer of CEO Brian Thompson, appeared in a Manhattan court today. News Nation's Marcus Espinoza says they're still arguing over media coverage.
2: Judge said that there will indeed be an overflow room for media and the public. The judge immediately addressing the public access concerns, saying, quote, at no time did the district attorney's office participate in those discussions, nor did it play any role in media public access. Objections are, quote, without merit and reflect reckless mischaracterization. The judge said he was told there would be 80 plus media outlets. In any event, there's plenty of room. He says there will be less room for the public in this courtroom because of that.
1: Jury selection starts September 8th. 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
4: New York Governor Kathy Hochul is announcing $200 million for extra food assistance to help low-income families. It's part of the state's summer EBT program, which helps bridge the gap for children that lose access to free school meals during the summer months. Families that qualify will receive $120 for each eligible child. New York City homeowners want a tax refund, claiming they've been overpaying their property taxes for years. Ellen Silverman, who lives in a landmark co-op building, told Eyewitness News that size matters.
5: We found out that there was a discrepancy in the square footage, that it's actually 22% less than the Department of Finance has recorded.
4: The city uses a complicated formula based on the amount of livable square footage to determine how much each building pays in property taxes. Stan Russo, a property tax consultant, thinks about 70% of condos and co-ops have square footage miscalculations. The NYPD says that it's taken more than 3,200 guns off New York City streets so far this year. A total of 199 guns taken off the streets are ghost guns. That means they didn't have serial numbers and are untraceable for law enforcement. NYPD Commissioner Jessica Tisch says it's about using cops efficiently.
6: This milestone is a direct result of the NYPD's precision policing strategy, putting officers where and when they are needed most.
4: Brooklyn DA Eric Gonzalez says the borough is experiencing a public safety renaissance, especially after the NYPD took the most guns off the borough's streets so far this year. Look up on Wednesday afternoon, but be sure to protect your eyes. There will be a partial solar eclipse in the New York City area between 1 and 2:30 p.m. when a small bite of the sun will occur. Liberty Science Center's planetarium director Mike Shanahan explains.
7: During a total eclipse, the moon entirely blocks the blazing disk of the sun. The land grows dark.
4: The sun will not dim here. Remember to never look at the sun without proper safety equipment like eclipse glasses. I'm Bill Rakoff.
8: If you missed Sid and Friends in the Morning, here's what you missed.
9: You voted for this guy. You got what you deserve. I get those on my accounts every day in big numbers. First of all, again, I'm talking to a computer, a bot, but I didn't vote for this guy. And they try to say that like 40% of Jews, that's not right. That is way overblown. I mean, look, if one Jew voted for this guy, that's way too many. You should be ashamed of yourself and honestly convert. Any Jew that voted for Brad Lander, this piece of garbage lowlife, any Jew that voted for Mamdani should just convert. Do us all a favor, the real Jews, and leave, okay? But they tend to exaggerate that number, though. I think you know that.
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9: Maybe it's like 20%, which again is still way too high, but I don't know. I'm at a loss for words. And I'm a radio guy. Yeah. 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How? He has now found a way in less than 6 months, forgetting about the economic damage that he's already doing to this city. Freezing rents, you know what that's going to do? That's going to destroy buildings all over town. Making people like Ken Griffin spend money in Miami. Taxing. That nonsense budget where he got bailed out by the governor that doesn't give one penny to the cops. Or, God forbid, add a fifth firefighter. Forgetting about all that. He has found a way in less than 6 months to say something nasty about just about every ethnic group in the city.
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1: While the polls are not quite in yet, she is leading. Taylor Swift and country legend Lyle Levitt are heading into the Nashville Songwriters Hall of Fame. This makes Swift the youngest female inductee into the hall's history. The new class announced Tuesday. Candidates are eligible 20 years after first achieving national prominence with their first commercial hit. This is the Worldwide News Network.
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3: 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Florida has made $21 billion in net interstate wealth. 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
2: 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Is the Stone Zone with Roger Stone.
5: Roger Stone, who's a very one of the smartest political minds. Roger Stone was persecuted. People forget he's actually a brilliant political analyst.
2: Now, get in the zone. It's the Stone Zone. 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
6: Welcome back into the Stone Zone. New Jersey is a state that I know well, having run Ronald Reagan's campaign there in 1980 and 1984. And also helming the election of Governor Thomas H. Kane in 1981 and 1985. It's interesting to watch that New Jersey, which was a purple state, has become significantly more blue state in recent years. But now, the New Jersey Democrat Governor Mikey Sherrill is signaling new openness to voter ID requirements following a major voter registration failure and scandal in the state, giving Republicans fresh ammunition in the national battle over election integrity. Governor Sherrill's office told Fox News on Tuesday that she supports existing identification requirements for voter registration, but is open to strengthening them. The statement follows Sherrill's earlier declaration that she doesn't have a problem with voter ID, even as she continues to oppose President Donald Trump's federal Save America Act as, quote-unquote, voter suppression. The shift comes after New Jersey disclosed that a Motor Vehicles Commission software error, allegedly, improperly registered roughly 6,600 people who had been identified and identified themselves as non-citizens between June 2023 and June 2024. The Assembly State Minority Leader, John DeMeo, called Sherrill's position a significant shift, noting that Republican lawmakers have pushed for voter ID legislation in the Garden State for years. Now, this reversal suggests that Republicans are winning the important messaging battle on the issue of election integrity. A July Fox News poll showed that 83% of registered voters support voter identification to register, and 77% support requiring it to cast a ballot, including majorities of Democrats and independents in those polls. The New Jersey fiasco gives Republicans a concrete example for their argument that election safeguards matter. It does not matter if improper registration results from bureaucratic errors, as they claim, or deliberate fraud, which I think is certainly more than a possibility. The voter rolls must be cleaned up, and these systematic errors have to be addressed. We've seen that Democrats will exploit a loose system to ballot harvest and to stack the deck in their favor when they can, even when ballot harvesting is technically illegal in most states. Well, we can't allow that to happen. Governor Sherrill has not changed her perspective because she's seen the light. It's because she's feeling the heat. We must continue pushing on election integrity as a matter of common sense and doubling down on the issue because it is the Achilles heel.

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2: I'm Cooper Lawrence. Primary results are starting to come in as voters hit the polls in six states today. Darlene Graham in South Carolina is projected to advance to the runoff election in 2 weeks to replace her late brother, Lindsey. This woman explains how important the results are to her state.
3: It's very important because we're looking to replace someone who's going to take care of the people of South Carolina. Senator Graham held a very high position in the Senate.
2: Mills Hayes of News Nation says the timing of the election is interesting.
4: And it's on the same day that 1 month ago we lost Senator Lindsey Graham. And now his sister, Darlene Graham, is serving as the interim senator for South Carolina. She is also running for his six-year term, and she has been endorsed by President Trump. Her brother, Lindsey Graham, focused a lot on national security, and Darlene Graham says that that is important, but that she wants to focus more on affordability and family budgets.
2: Members of the White House Correspondents Association met with members of the White House today to discuss protocols involving sensitive security matters. This after the whirlwind revelation that President Trump jumped planes in Turkey at the end of the NATO summit, leaving journalists on board Air Force One amid an unsuspecting Iranian threat. Retired Army Major Mike Lyons.
5: When you have a credible assassination attempt against the commander-in-chief during an act of war with Iran, you use every tool available. The decoy aircraft, the catering truck, the misdirection, that's professional protective intelligence work executed flawlessly. And that's what's going to keep a wartime president alive.
2: July 2026 broke all records as the hottest month in U.S. history. Bob Aravec is with the National Weather Service.
6: The average temperature across the United States was 3.3 degrees above the 20th century average. You know, it was actually a little bit higher than the very hot summers of 1936 and 2012.
2: He blames an endless series of heat domes that popped up in different parts of the country. Reaction is mounting to President Trump's new vaccination policy.
7: The order cuts the number of vaccines routinely recommended for children from 17 to 11 and calls for spacing out the shots.
8: We should have five separate visits for vaccines.
7: But epidemiologist Anne Ramoyne says there's no scientific evidence that says this is safer for kids.
9: If you do separate them, you're going to be leaving children for longer periods of time unprotected.
7: She's also pushing back on the president's repeated claims linking vaccines to autism.
9: And these studies have been done with hundreds of thousands of children, and there has been no link shown.
7: Stacy Lynn, Worldwide News Network, Washington.
2: How did the U.S. end up with so many cyclospora cases? Well, CBS News says the Food and Drug Administration conducted just under 1,000 foreign safety inspections. That's only 10% of the congressional mandate. This is the Worldwide News Network.
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2: There's a new law in New Jersey aimed at beefing up online protection for children against addictive social media platforms. Governor Mikey Sherrill signed the new Kids Code Act today, which bans social media and other companies from creating addictive designs and algorithms.
10: From now on, platforms can't bombard our kids with notifications during school hours or target them with ads for drugs or alcohol.
2: The new law also requires default settings to be on the highest privacy levels for minors. Studies show the typical American teen spends 35 hours a week on social media platforms. Your next flight out of Newark Airport might be a little smoother. U.S. Transportation Secretary Sean Duffy is unveiling new radar technology, which replaces one that's 30 years old. It's part of an effort to boost safety and modernize operations.
11: We have the most complicated airspace in the world. No one comes close to as many airplanes in their airspace as we do.
2: The Surface Movement Radar Model 4 will help air traffic controllers track activity on runways in all types of weather conditions. Duffy also pushed for Congress to pass bipartisan legislation granting $10 billion to overhaul the nation's air traffic control system. New York Governor Kathy Hochul is announcing $200 million for extra food assistance to help low-income families. It's part of the state's summer EBT program.
12: 2 million children will not have to deal with the specter of being hungry in the summertime because their parents could not afford to feed them. And it'll help offset the cost of healthy meals, make it a little bit easier for families to just have a little less stress in their lives.
2: Families that qualify will receive $120 for each eligible child. The governor added that the state is also working towards providing parents with universal child care. The NBA says opening night is set for Tuesday, October 20th, and the Knicks will be busy. The reigning champions are set to face off with the 76ers and their newly traded player LeBron James. The team also plans to raise their first championship banner in 53 years before the game starts. Tonight, an overnight a thunderstorm is possible, low of 73. Wednesday, sun and clouds, the high is 86. I'm Cooper Lawrence.
1: If you missed Greg Kelly, here's what you missed.
13: I wonder what it's like being a Supreme Court justice right now. It's probably not as bad as it was under Joe Biden for the conservatives because they wanted them dead. Right now, if there's a vacancy on the Supreme Court, guess who fills it? President Trump. That would mean he would have had four nominees. Now, granted, Amy Coney Barrett has been a disaster. Seduced by the swamp and maybe scared? Scared by the swamp. Now, she told a story at a public forum. This is Justice Amy Coney Barrett, the one who gave Trump a really nasty look at that State of the Union, the one who defied him on the birthright citizenship and the cargo and the embargo and the tariff and all that stuff. Now, why did she do that? Did she do that because of the merits? Did she do that because all of her friends tell her that Donald Trump is a monster? Did she do it because she's scared? And it very well could be that she's scared. There's a reason why we have federal laws that say you can't harass Supreme Court justices where they live. You can't do that to judges and the rest. You can't, but they let it happen. Pretty intense story, actually. So there's a lot of concern about security. Now, Amy Coney Barrett, you know, she has a whole bunch of kids, some of them adopted. I find her impressive. Also disappointing, I think she caved. The whole thing about MAGA is it's beautiful, it's pure, it makes sense. We're not full of hate. We don't tolerate hatred. That's not who we are. And in a weird way, we're kind of apolitical. You know, I'm not the most political person in the world. I'm not going to go arm in arm with you about the Pacific Trans Trade Agreement. I don't, you know, this stuff matters, but we can have these debates. 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
3: An Arizona motorist got a harsh lesson when it came to practice what you preach.
5: According to the Arizona Department of Public Safety, a man was driving on Route 66 in Flagstaff when he was pulled over for a broken taillight. Troopers say they immediately noticed signs of impairment, and a blood alcohol test showed the driver was 2.5 times the legal limit for the road. The driver admitted he'd been drinking, and here's the kicker. His license plate read, "Drive sober, arrive alive, or get pulled over." Yeah, I guess so. James Flippin for the Worldwide News Network.
3: Time has put out their list of the most underappreciated TV shows of the 21st century. Director Judd Apatow agrees with one of their top picks. His show, Undeclared, had a list of major award winners.
6: People like Amy Poehler, Kevin Hart, Charlie Hunnam, Seth has won every award on Earth.
3: Also on the list, cult favorites The Nick and Lodge 49. Cooper Lawrence, Worldwide News Network, New York.
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8: 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Michigan, a state that is the most purple state

0: only in one neighborhood. The long-term success in real estate is by good management. And never bet against the United States of America. I'm Suzanne Miller.
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3: Worldwide News Network update. I'm Cooper Lawrence. In Connecticut, incumbent Ned Lamont is projected to win the Democratic primary for governor. Lamont defeating challenger Josh Elliott. He will face Republican Ryan Fazio in the midterms. As Spirit Halloween gears up for its biggest time of year, the chain could soon welcome new stores to its family. News Nation's Ryan Burrow.
4: Spencer Spirit Holdings, the parent company of Spirit Halloween, announced it's acquiring Hot Topic, Inc. and its brands as part of a definitive agreement with Sycamore Partners. The move will bring Hot Topic, Box Lunch, and Her Universe stores under the Spencer Spirit Holdings umbrella, expanding its footprint to more than 3,000 stores in North America.
3: 61% of Americans haven't taken a vacation yet this summer. Talka Research surveyed 2,000 people and found, surprisingly, financial reasons only accounted for 13% of families not going anywhere. 59% say summer's not over yet. This is the Worldwide News Network.
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0: All right. The backup plan for AOC, if Mamdani doesn't work out, he hates football. Dude, you cannot run for statewide office in Michigan, where the University of Michigan is, Michigan State, Big Ten country, and say you hate football. But sure enough, he said it. And cut number 13, go.
1: Football is very much associated with a, you know, particularly masculine and oftentimes toxically masculine culture.
0: God.
1: And so much of it was about you wanted to be able to get back up and play for your team. And you really aren't allowed to show pain or vulnerability. That's part of the sport.
0: Yeah, that's not going to work in Ann Arbor. Nope. No shot. Or East Lansing or any other college in Michigan. He just sank his campaign with one 18-second soundbite. Go figure. As for me, I played through pain. State champs, Wayne Valley, high school, New Jersey, 1988, just to completely age myself. And we won 49-10 over a very, very good Ramapo team. Anyway, this is Joe Concha. This has been the Joe Concha Show. We're back tomorrow night, 9 p.m. Eastern Time on WABC and on stations around the country, around the world. Until then, two words for you, and you know what they are. Bye-bye.
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5: I'm Cooper Lawrence. Polling stations for the Wisconsin primaries just closed. Wisconsin Elections Administrator Megan Wolf says people waiting for results need to be patient.
6: As always, it takes time to compile unofficial results, especially in our larger cities where they have a higher volume of absentee ballots to process. Election officials will always prioritize accuracy over speed.
5: And it's another Democratic Party showdown between the progressive left and the moderate wing of the party, Democratic Socialist Francesca Hong.
7: Government that puts people first, where we have our local governments funded. They can fix potholes. They can make sure that we have great schools. The things that we are fighting for, universal child care, the fully funding public schools.
5: The winner will take on Republican Congressman Tom Tiffany in November. There are still more questions than answers in Seattle as city leaders attempt to get more information from police on last month's deadly shooting at the Bite of Seattle Food Festival. News Nation's Natalie Swaby has the latest.
8: Seattle City Council members are demanding answers from the mayor's office and the police department about the mass shooting that took place at Seattle Center on July 26th. Now, what they did say during a meeting today is that they wanted to praise the work of the first responders, the officers who ran toward the gunfire and disarmed a 15-year-old who was allegedly firing off a ghost gun. They said that was incredible work, but their concerns are with the city leadership that day.
5: Lawmakers are raising questions and concerns about conditions at Newark's Delaney Hall ICE Detention Center, including filthy bathrooms, inadequate medical care, poor food, and alleged mistreatment by guards. House Democratic Leader Hakeem Jeffries.
9: We've consistently learned, including during the roundtable today, about the rancid food that is being provided to individuals who are being detained, to the unsanitary living conditions.
5: Those concerns have intensified after three detainees died in ICE custody. At least 224 people are now confirmed dead in Monday's 7.4 magnitude earthquake in Colombia, with thousands still missing. But moments of joy when someone is found beneath the rubble. This New York woman has been trying to get in touch with loved ones back home.
10: Watching the news since this morning, it's very sad what happened in Colombia. We have family at home, we have a lot of friends, and everything is totally damaged over there. It's a very sad situation right now.
5: 1,600 buildings were damaged or collapsed. How did the U.S. end up with so many cyclospora cases? CBS News says the Food and Drug Administration conducted just under 1,000 foreign food safety inspections. That's only 10% of the congressional mandate, and Taylor Farms was not one of them. This is the Worldwide News Network. The fears of being detained by ICE were on full display at a roundtable today in Morristown. Speaking by way of interpreter, this woman described her ongoing fears after she was detained for 2 months.
11: I'm afraid to leave and go out in the street.
5: Concerns about conditions at Delaney Hall in Newark were also expressed to the congressional delegation after three suspected deaths are blamed on conditions at the state's largest ICE facility. House Minority Leader Hakeem Jeffries says nationwide, there's approximately one death in ICE custody every 6 days, something he vowed to change.
9: Delaney Hall needs to be shut down. We will get this situation turned around, and we will make sure that there's justice for your loved ones.
5: Judge Gregory Caro confirmed that jury selection will begin on September 8th in the state murder trial of Luigi Mangione, and that jurors will remain anonymous because of the high-profile nature of the case. Outside the pretrial hearing, supporters like this woman tipped their hat to the movement of support he has garnered.
12: I can't think of any other person that has, like, galvanized an undercurrent of support.
5: Mangione is accused of shooting UnitedHealthcare CEO Brian Thompson outside a Midtown hotel in December 2024. The killing was condemned by public officials, but has also drawn attention to the U.S. healthcare industry and the practices of insurance companies. New details are emerging about a closed-door meeting between Mayor Mamdani and a group of local rabbis. The Democratic Socialist mayor invited 10 Reformed and modern Orthodox religious leaders to talk about the way the city can crack down on anti-Semitism.
13: All of us felt that there were things that the mayor could be doing differently to create more safety for Jews. It was not about gotchas. It was not oppositional. It was like, could we work together, please? No one minced words.
5: Rabbi Rachel Timoner was in the room for the conversation that lasted roughly an hour. Tonight and overnight, a thunderstorm is possible, low of 73. Wednesday, sun and clouds, the high is 86. I'm Cooper Lawrence.
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1: And wow, this is a wild time here in the primary races and a lot of eyes on Wisconsin right now. Some new numbers just came in. And with 70% of the vote, David Crowley, who was not expected to be giving Francesca Hung, the very radical Democratic Socialist, a run for her money, will get this. At 70% of the votes in, right now, David Crowley is 40.4% of the vote, just a little over 40%. Francesca Hung is 40.3%. So Crowley has about 216,000. She has about 215,000. I think it's 216,499 for him. Francesca Hung, 200, and now just went to 260,341. So they're just a couple hundred votes apart. So maybe the Democratic Socialists may not win tonight. The radical, rabid, extreme Democratic Socialists. Stay tuned.
0: This is Moving America. Here's Jake Novak.
2: We hear a lot about rising vehicle prices, but how hard are they hitting American consumers? We just learned that auto loans in serious delinquency, those are loans with payments 90 days late or more, rose to 5.6% this year. That's an all-time high. It's all very disturbing because a car payment is often the last bill most people stop paying. But is this a sign that a recession is coming? Vehicle prices are also at record high levels. Your mileage may vary. With Moving America, I'm Jake Novak.
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3: There's one and only one melody taking over pop music these days, and every song has the same one. 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
5: President Trump is planning a trip to Long Island on Friday, Natalie Migliori reports.
6: Nassau County Executive Bruce Blakeman, who's also the Republican candidate running to be New York's next governor, says the president will visit the county's law enforcement facilities. In a brief statement, Blakeman said Trump would also pay tribute to first responders and their outstanding efforts to protect Nassau County, the state, and country. The president was most recently in the tri-state area for a golf event hosted at Trump National in Bedminster, New Jersey, and for the FIFA World Cup final.
5: A swimming instructor on Long Island is making waves with town officials who say her business violates zoning laws.
7: Jessica Salazar started using her own backyard pool to teach lessons about a year ago, and now the town of Brookhaven is ordering her to stop.
8: I see people teaching swim lessons at their house in their pools all the time. So this was quite a shock to us.
7: Salazar said she was also cited by the Suffolk County Health Department. She said she will continue to fight to teach what she called life-saving skills. Salazar will have to face a town of Brookhaven court next week. In New York, I'm Lizzie Radabali.
5: A 26-year-old man from Ronkonkoma is facing charges of driving while impaired by drugs after striking three road workers on Town Line Road around 6:40 a.m. on Monday morning. 38-year-old worker was killed in the work zone crash, while two others suffered serious injuries and were taken to Stony Brook University Hospital. Let's have a look at the weather for the next week now, shall we?
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5: And it's not three bad, really, to be honest with you. Could be a lot worse. The weather conditions are really nice. Sunny, some cloud, temperatures in the 70s, maybe the 80s. Some rain around potentially on Thursday and next Monday. And that's the news for Long Island on WLIR, Long Island's most listened to radio station. And I'm John Terrett.
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10: Pizza, cake, a birthday party, what could go wrong? Plenty, it turns out.
11: This whole thing has gone viral. A five-year-old's birthday party was being held at Joey Tomatoes in Point Pleasant Beach, New Jersey, when controversy broke out. The family wanted a knife to cut the cake. Well, owner Doreen Sullivan Karsich was incensed, saying in a social media post afterwards, "We're not a party venue or a rental hall. We're a pizzeria.
12: We just want to cut the cake.
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11: Sure. The pizzeria cited its policies for outside food as linked to safety and liability, but some found themselves angry at how the owner reacted. James Flippin for the Worldwide News Network.
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0: if a woman goes next door, even if her mother-in-law lives there because her husband had come home at 3 o'clock, that husband has to come home and beat her in front of the house to show everyone he's beating her up because she left the house.
1: You know what's interesting? And the fathers, even fathers, have stoned their daughters for, quote, honor killings. By the way, I'm so glad you brought up that movie. I do remember it, Not Without My Daughter. And I think Sally Field tries to escape, guess where? Iran in the movie. Wow, you are spot on, Judith.
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4: I'm Cooper Lawrence. Primary results are starting to come in as voters hit the polls in 6 states today. Darlene Graham in South Carolina is advancing to the runoff election in 2 weeks to replace her late brother, Lindsey.
5: I'm a conservative Republican. I'm not a career politician. I know how families are struggling to make ends meet because I've been there too. I have 2 daughters with health problems, so I know what it feels like to have outrageous medical bills.
4: She will go up against Congressman Ralph Norman. Mills Hayes of News Nation says the timing of the election is interesting.
6: And it's on the same day that 1 month ago we lost Senator Lindsey Graham. And now his sister, Darlene Graham, is serving as the interim senator for South Carolina. She is also running for his 6-year term, and she has been endorsed by President Trump. Her brother, Lindsey Graham, focused a lot on national security, and Darlene Graham says that that is important, but that she wants to focus more on affordability and family budgets.
4: In Minnesota, Senator Amy Klobuchar easily secured the Democratic nomination for governor.
7: We need a governor who is going to put Minnesotans first and not be a rubber stamp of Donald Trump.
4: There are 3 candidates running for the Republican seat. It's still unclear who'll be running against her. Members of the White House Correspondents Association met with members of the White House today to discuss protocols involving sensitive security matters. This after the whirlwind revelation that President Trump jumped planes in Turkey at the end of the NATO summit, leaving journalists on board Air Force One amid an unsuspecting Iranian threat. Retired Army Major Mike Lyons thought they did the right thing.
8: When you have a credible assassination attempt against the commander-in-chief during an act of war with Iran, you use every tool available. The decoy aircraft, the catering truck, the misdirection, that's professional protective intelligence work executed flawlessly. And that's what's going to keep a wartime president alive.
4: Taylor Swift's music was quietly removed from several of President Trump's social media posts.
9: One video showed President Trump and First Lady Melania watching fireworks with Swift's song August playing in the background. The music has now been removed from that post. A campaign video that featured her song Father Figure has also been muted. That video had dramatic footage of Trump standing on the White House steps, raising his fist in the air as blood ran down his face. Several other musicians have also demanded that the Trump administration stop using their songs in videos and at campaign events. Stacey Lynn, Worldwide News Network, Washington.
4: Alcohol use among pregnant women in the U.S. rose at alarming rates between 2011 and 2024, according to a new study in JAMA. This is the Worldwide News Network.
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4: There's a new law in New Jersey aimed at beefing up online protection for children against addictive social media platforms. Governor Mikey Sherrill signed the new Kids Code Act today, which bans social media and other companies from creating addictive designs and algorithms.
10: From now on, platforms can't bombard our kids with notifications during school hours or target them with ads for drugs or alcohol.
4: The new law also requires default settings to be on the highest privacy levels for minors. Studies show the typical American teen spends 35 hours a week on social media platforms. Your next flight out of Newark Airport might be a little smoother. U.S. Transportation Secretary Sean Duffy is unveiling new radar technology, which replaces one that's 30 years old. It's part of an effort to boost safety and modernize operations.
11: We have the most complicated airspace in the world. No one comes close to as many airplanes in their airspace as we do.
4: The Surface Movement Radar Model 4 will help air traffic controllers track activity on runways in all types of weather conditions. Duffy also pushed for Congress to pass bipartisan legislation granting $10 billion to overhaul the nation's air traffic control system. New York Governor Kathy Hochul is announcing $200 million for extra food assistance to help low-income families. It's part of the state's summer EBT program.
12: 2 million children will not have to deal with the specter of being hungry in the summertime because their parents could not afford to feed them. And it'll help offset the cost of healthy meals, make it a little bit easier for families to just have a little less stress in their lives.
4: Families that qualify will receive $120 for each eligible child. The governor added that the state is also working towards providing parents with universal child care. The NBA says opening night is set for Tuesday, October 20th, and the Knicks will be busy. The reigning champions are set to face off with the 76ers and their newly traded player LeBron James. The team also plans to raise their first championship banner in 53 years before the game starts. Tonight and overnight, a thunderstorm is possible, low of 73. Wednesday, sun and clouds, the high is 86. I'm Cooper Lawrence.
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13: You voted for this guy, you got what you deserve. I get those on my accounts every day in big numbers. First of all, again, I'm talking to a computer, a bot, but I didn't vote for this guy. And they try to say that like 40% of Jews, that's not right. That is way overblown. I mean, look, if one Jew voted for this guy, that's way too many. You should be ashamed of yourself and honestly convert. Any Jew that voted for Brad Lander, this piece of garbage lowlife, any Jew that voted for Mamdani should just convert. Do us all a favor, the real Jews, and leave, okay? But they tend to exaggerate that number, Noam. I think you know that.
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13: Maybe it's like 20%, which again is still way too high, but I don't know. 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And I'm a radio guy. 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Freezing rents, you know what that's going to do? 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Making people like Ken Griffin spend money in Miami. Taxing. That nonsense budget where he got bailed out by the governor that doesn't give one penny to the cops. Well, God forbid, at a fifth firefighter. Forgetting about all that, he has found a way in less than 6 months to say something nasty about just about every ethnic group in the city.
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3: 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Feisty, fearless, and fair. She's an Emmy-winning journalist from the White House to war zones, telling all sides of the story. This

0: Norm had a bit of an introduction to Sharia law when he was traveling with his mother years ago. I'll tell you a story. I remember talking to a flight attendant who was with a guy that she was dating, and she said that she got arrested because she wasn't married to the guy, and she had an outfit on that was exposing a little bit of her shoulders. So, I mean, how crazy is that? So the airline had to bail her out. It was in a location where Sharia law was prevalent. She was going from sort of different areas, one area that was not Sharia law enforced and another one where Sharia law was enforced. And apparently in the Sharia law enforced area, they didn't like that she was slightly showing her shoulders in an outfit. Can you imagine? It wasn't like a provocative outfit. It was a pretty basic outfit, and it's pretty hot weather in a lot of those Sharia-compliant areas. So, boy, do we want this coming to America? Guys, I don't think so. We're going to continue with your calls when we come back here on The Rita Cosby Show.
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2: November 2nd, 1795. George Washington issues the first ever presidential pardon, and he grants it to a group of people and an issue he was very familiar with, the Whiskey Rebels. Yes, the same rebels Washington led a large militia to put down just a year before. But instead of holding grudges, Washington wanted to do something to reunite the nation that had been torn apart by the revolt against federal taxes on whiskey from large and smaller distillers. It also proved the power of the chief executive. Specifically, the pardon forgave two Pennsylvania men sentenced to hang for treason. Treasury Secretary Alexander Hamilton had long urged Washington to be as harsh as he possibly could be with the whiskey rebels. But it was Hamilton who wrote the draft of the pardon, as he was a firm supporter of the idea that the power of the pardon should rest only with the president and not with Congress.
3: This is a Worldwide News Network update.
4: A 4,000-year-old disease has been surging in Florida.
5: Hansen's disease, historically known as leprosy, is a chronic bacterial infection. The bacteria grow extremely slowly, and symptoms can take years to develop. The source here? Potentially armadillos in central Florida. Nine-banded armadillos are common throughout the Sunshine State, and they do carry the bacteria that causes leprosy or Hansen's disease. The good news is infections remain rare, they're difficult to contract, and it's curable with treatment. James Flippin for the Worldwide News Network.
4: Time has put out their list of the most underappreciated TV shows of the 21st century. Director Judd Apatow agrees with one of their top picks. His show Undeclared had a list of major award winners.
6: People like Amy Poehler, Kevin Hart, Charlie Hunnam, Seth has won every award on earth.
4: Also on the list, cult favorite Lodge 49. Cooper Lawrence, Worldwide News Network, New York.
1: If you missed Rita Cosby, here's what you missed.
0: They clearly are just kind of bouncing the can down the road, playing the same game that they've played with America. And what they don't realize, clearly, I think they realize because the B-2 bombers came in pretty loud and clear, and the other bombing came in pretty loud and clear. But still, they need to realize that President Trump is not going to be patient for long. And I think he's been incredibly patient. He clearly did not want this war. He clearly felt that he had to do it for world survival, for the Mideast survival, for Israel's survival, for ultimately America's survival, for future generations. And I commend him on that, you guys. But I do think it's time to finish the job. And clearly, I think President Trump is realizing that, too. And also tonight, the unveiling of the socialist agenda, the Democratic socialist agenda. Their phrase is workers deserve more. But if you listen to what they're doing, I don't know how it's helping workers. One of the things they talk about is no police. They talk about no prisons. They talk about no Pentagon. They also talk about no U.S. Senate and no president. This is like chaos central. Total chaos central. How is that helping workers? That's not helping workers. This is like making every community less safe. It's making every American less safe. And the fact that these people are pitching it with a straight face is absolutely shocking to me. And Republicans, I'm a registered independent, guys. Republicans, you better wake up, because you got to use this to your advantage. You can't sit there and assume that everybody out there in the American public understands it and realizes just how nutty and how ludicrous it is and how overreaching it is. You got to get out there and say, is this what you want? There should be these ads all day long, almost these AI ads. Remember what Spencer Pratt did with the AI ad showing what things would look like under Mayor Bass? And then we saw Bruce Blakeman do a similar one with Governor Kathy Hochul. These people have no clue what law and order means, what prosperity and peace means. They don't seem to care, and they don't seem to get it.
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6: Worldwide News Network update, I'm Cooper Lawrence. As Spirit Halloween gears up for its biggest time of the year, the chain could soon welcome new stores to its family. News Nation's Ryan Burrow.
7: Spencer Spirit Holdings, the parent company of Spirit Halloween, announced it's acquiring Hot Topic Inc. and its brands as part of a definitive agreement with Sycamore Partners. The move will bring Hot Topic, Box Lunch, and Her Universe stores under the Spencer Spirit Holdings umbrella, expanding its footprint to more than 3,000 stores in North America.
6: How did the U.S. end up with so many cyclospora cases? Well, CBS News says the Food and Drug Administration conducted just under 1,000 foreign food safety inspections. That's only 10% of the congressional mandate. Taylor Farms, the farm in Mexico, believed to be at the center, was not one of them. The FDA hasn't come close to doing what they have to do in 10 years. This is the Worldwide News Network.
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1: And again, it is primary night. Here's the latest. With 86% of the vote in the Wisconsin governor's Democratic primary, the race is still too close to call. 40.0% of the vote going to David Crowley, who is a Milwaukee County executive, the more moderate candidate in this particular race. And then on the other hand, against Francesca Hung, who is a very staunch, radical, Democratic socialist, a card-carrying Democratic Socialist of America member, 39.6%. So 40% to 39.6%, still too close to call. About 2,800 votes are separating them right now. This is Down to the Wire.
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1: I'm Jane Metzler. 10 candidates were running, most of them prominent, experienced politicians. So no candidate was able to get the 50% needed to avoid a runoff. Top vote-getter in South Carolina's special Senate primary Tuesday already has the job on an interim basis. Darlene Graham, appointed by the governor to replace her late brother Lindsey, who passed away last month, was endorsed by President Trump and received 33% of the vote. Her runoff opponent, GOP Congressman Ralph Norman, received nearly 25% of the vote.
2: I look forward to the next 2 weeks, meeting with you, listening to your concerns, and telling you more about me and my conservative values.
1: No surprise here, Minnesota's popular Democratic Senator Amy Klobuchar handily defeated two candidates in the race for governor. Combined, they got just 5% of the vote, Klobuchar saying.
3: We need a governor who is going to put Minnesotans first and not be a rubber stamp of Donald Trump.
1: Lisa DeMuth, projected winner in the Republican governor's race with 45% of the vote. Despite President Trump's endorsement, Mike Lindell, the MyPillow guy, well back in second with 31%. In Wisconsin, a closer race than anyone expected, Milwaukee County Executive David Crowley, considered a more centrist Democrat, has a narrow lead right now over Democratic Socialist Francesca Hung. The state legislator recently walked back some controversial social media posts she made in the past, calling for defunding the police, among other things. Wisconsin's current and very popular Governor Tony Evers endorsed her opponent, and that is considered a factor in the race. There are still more questions than answers in Seattle as city leaders attempt to get more information from police on last month's deadly shooting at the Bite of Seattle Food Festival. News Nation's Natalie Swaby.
4: Seattle City Council members are demanding answers from the mayor's office and the police department about the mass shooting that took place at Seattle Center on July 26th. Now, what they did say during a meeting today is that they wanted to praise the work of the first responders, the officers who ran toward the gunfire and disarmed a 15-year-old who was allegedly firing off a ghost gun. They said that was incredible work, but their concerns are with the city leadership that day.
1: At least 224 people now confirmed dead in Monday's 7.4 magnitude earthquake in Colombia. Thousands are still missing, but there were some moments of joy when someone was found alive beneath the rubble. This is the Worldwide News Network.
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1: The fears of being detained by Immigration and Customs Enforcement on full display at a round table in Morristown Tuesday. Speaking through an interpreter, this woman described her ongoing fears after she was detained by ICE for 2 months.
5: I'm afraid to leave and go out in the street.
1: Concerns about conditions at Delaney Hall in Newark also expressed to the congressional delegation after three suspected deaths are blamed on conditions at the state's largest ICE facility. House Minority Leader Hakeem Jeffries says nationwide there is approximately one death in ICE custody every 6 days, something he vows to change.
6: Delaney Hall needs to be shut down. We will get this situation turned around, and we will make sure that there's justice for your loved ones.
1: Judge Gregory Caro confirming that jury selection will begin September 8th in the state murder trial of Luigi Mangione, and the jurors will remain anonymous because of the high-profile nature of the case. Outside the pretrial hearing, supporters like this woman tipped their hat to the movement of support Mangione has garnered.
7: I can't think of any other person that has, like, galvanized an undercurrent of support.
1: Mangione accused of shooting UnitedHealthcare CEO Brian Thompson outside a Midtown hotel in December of 2024. The killing was condemned by public officials, but also has drawn attention to the U.S. healthcare industry and the practices of insurance companies. A new Wallet Hub study ranking the Garden State as the second best state to live in nationwide. It looked at safety, education, quality of life, the economy, and affordability. Checking WABC weather, cloudy overnight with a slight chance of showers and thunderstorms, lows of 70. I'm Jane Metzler for 77 WABC News.
0: If you missed Joe Concha, here is what you missed.
8: Meanwhile, here's Charles Barkley, as good as Shaq, maybe better, on TV, talking about LeBron versus Kobe versus Michael. And trust me, this is something you want to hear, even if you're not really like a staunch NBA fan, basketball historian.
9: I think it's lazy to get into the LeBron and Michael thing.
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9: 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I always use this analogy because I don't even put LeBron above Kobe. 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But the difference is LeBron's a nice guy. 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
8: Well, that's very true. 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And I guess LeBron, and we've seen the flops. Go Google LeBron flops.
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0: Now, from New York City to the world, it's Dominic Carter.
1: And election night in America, and there are a couple of bullet points that we'll get to in just a moment. Dominic Carter here with you, the number to reach me live this hour, 800-848-9222. Again, I'd like to thank the Mineola, New York Garden City Rotary Club. Had an outstanding time with them earlier today, capacity crowd. And it was great being with positive folks. And Matt Blaze, I'll get to you a bit later, but there were quite a few questions about you, people asking about you as well. So we'll get to that a bit later. Yeah, don't look puzzled. They were asking, were you going to be there? And I almost laughed and said, Matt is probably asleep right now.
2: What time was this at?
1: Noon to about 3 p.m.
2: Oh, I was asleep. 100%.
1: Fair enough. Well, we'll get to that coming up at the bottom of the hour. The bullet points that we have thus far, it is a nail biter in the race on the Democrat side for Wisconsin governor. And the question that I have for you, America, this is what I'm trying to figure out. How in the world did we get to this point where nuts like this are major candidates in America on the verge of winning and becoming the nominee? We saw this happen in Michigan just recently with El Sayed, and now Francisca Hong. Now, it was projected that she was supposed to win by a much larger margin, but with more than 80% of the vote in, her primary opponent is holding on, but it's going back and forth, and that is David Crowley. The difference was less than 1,000 votes just a minute ago. I'll have an update. But the point that I am trying to make, America, this woman is against Thanksgiving, Francisca Hong. She is really a Democrat socialist. She wants to do away with the police. She is against almost every American holiday. And she's a heartbeat away from becoming the Democrat nominee for governor in the great state of Wisconsin. How did we get to this point? Also, another big bullet point comes out of South Carolina. Lindsey Graham's sister Darlene has advanced to the runoff for the late senator's Senate seat. She will face Republican Ralph Norman, who emerged from the crowded field with the second place slot. As of right now, it doesn't look well for Mike Lundell, the pillow man, if you will, in Minnesota, the race for governor. He's trailing. And Michelle Tafoya, former NFL sideline reporter, has scored a victory in Minnesota's GOP Senate primary. Another big story that we are following, right? If you will, a red-faced Mamdani, the socialist mayor of New York City, blaming his staff. Mamdani blaming his staff after the NYPD, the New York City Police Department, denied the city's first lady, his wife, you know, the one that he always tells us is a private citizen, she has been denied a police escort to the Middle East. The nerve for this lady who despises everything American, and yet she wanted a police escort to the Middle East. Go on your own dime, lady, 800-848-9222. So before I start with any of the sound that we have about the election night and with Mamdani and so on and his wife, we see your telephone calls are coming in, 800-848-9222. So I'm going to mix things up right now. I'm going to begin with one of the calls, Dorothy, line one in Queens. So Dorothy, help me out here. I'm really trying to figure out. I am puzzled. So I understand Trump derangement syndrome. Is that what got us to this point on the other side with these nuts?
3: Yes. It terrifies me to say it, and I wish it wasn't true. But I have liberal friends that it does not matter what I show them. I can show them things that I fact check, and they'll tell me it's AI. It's like confirmation bias. It's like they've already decided that this is how they think, and anything I tell them, it doesn't matter if I tell them that I've fact-checked it. Oh, that's the algorithm. Oh, did you see the pond? Did you see what he did with the ballroom? I'm like, wait, what about, what are you talking about? I don't care about a ballroom. I care about the border. It being taken over by, this is insane. I show my friends that I love. I'm going to tell you, people I love, and I can't, and they are like, there's nothing I can show them. They'll say that it's AI and it's fake. I have a friend who's gay, and when I talk about Palestine, that's not true. That's AI. So how do you even, that's how we got here. We got here because there's no truth anymore. In my opinion, I mean, I don't even know what to do about it. I've gotten so depressed by the whole thing. I can't have a conversation with half of my friends because I can't even say anything without them telling me, oh, that's fake. If it doesn't align with their predisposition, with their bad Trump, bad man, bad Trump, all I get are pictures of Trump in the pond. They can't seem to focus on anything else, and I think it's scary. Here we are.
1: So Dorothy, stand with me for a second here, because in Wisconsin, we're still, the numbers, they're being counted. I don't know if there'll be a projection of a winner for the Democrat primary for governor in Wisconsin, but this Francesca Hung, this lady is mm-hmm. as radical gets. Yeah. And she's so radical that the outgoing Democrat governor, Tony Evers, campaigned with her primary opponent. That is David Crowley. And as of a second ago, he was still ahead. I haven't seen the latest numbers. But this lady wants to do away with Thanksgiving. She wants to do away with Valentine's Day. I mean, she is cuckoo for Cocoa Puffs.
3: I'm sorry to interrupt, because I heard this from my own family, my own friends. Well, you know, if I can't afford a house, well, then we should all be equal. I mean, there's anger. There's like a brainwashing that's going. I don't understand it. I mean, my parents struggled. They didn't go out to eat. They didn't go buying Starbucks coffee all day. They struggled to have a house. And now there's this entitlement. And so we've got a youth now that is entitled, that thinks that if they can't just get a house with the snap of a finger, that somehow everything's against them. And there's somebody here now promising them, which is a joke, because you know that. You know how it's not going to work. We all know that.
1: Right. She's even backtracking on her words.
3: Yeah, it's like watching a train wreck. It's like I'm standing here watching, and anything I say, oh, no, that's fake. Oh, no, that's AI. That's an algorithm. People that I love, my family members, that I try to say, well, what do you think about this? Oh, no, that's fake. I don't even know what to say anymore. I don't know how we seriously, and that's why I've stayed on the line all night, because this really troubles me. How do we get past this? What do we do? I don't understand.
1: I don't have the answer. Hey, Dorothy, thank you for a wonderful call. Dorothy calling from Queens. And Dorothy just laid it all out there. Because, folks, this is what I've been doing this evening. I'm trying to figure out, right? Of course, yes, we cover the horse race. But how does somebody this radical, and we're seeing this all over the country, where these opportunist socialists are coming out of nowhere and they're cherry picking wins away from traditional Democrats. And if you look at this lady's platform, she's neck and neck in the primary for governor. It would be a disaster for Democrats, I would hope, in the general election, but who knows? You know, which brings me, I'm coming to Mom Donnie in just a second, which brings me to Michigan and Abdul El-Sayed, right, who won the Senate Democrat primary by less than 1%, basically, right? And so you have him, and he's trying to backtrack and run from his socialist ways. You have AOC, who's trying to backtrack and run from her socialist ways now that she's being talked about as a leading contender, potentially, for the Democrat nomination for President of the United States. And talking about El Sayed, I found this comment very interesting about how phony all of these socialists are. But in particular, this is from Fox News talking about El Sayed and, of course, the number one phony socialist, Mamdani.
4: I see a lot of hubris there. And interestingly, look, we've talked about earlier how the polls were not accurate, that they sort of anticipated a double-digit lead. He ended up sort of barely winning. But those same polls, however, has him losing to Rogers. So perhaps the more extreme or the extreme version of him will indeed be as sort of aberrant to the voters as he is to us. I find him incredibly egotistical, incredibly condescending. Same with Mamdani. He just packages it in his creepy smile, and this guy packages it while, you know, posing for magazines on his pool. The point is, they're all frauds because they enjoy the fruits of a republic and a capitalist society while damning everyone else.
1: And damning everyone else. 800-848-9222. So America, here in New York, a judge yesterday stopped Mamdani's new tax, saying that the rollout basically was ridiculous. And so what does Mamdani do today? What does he do today? He comes forward, and instead of talking about the merits of the suit, instead of dealing with the merits of the suit, he blames the lawyer for the people that own homes that sued.
5: You know, there are a few things more certain in New York City than death, taxes, and Randy Mastro filing a lawsuit against this administration. So we look forward to vigorously defend our city's position in court, as we have done so with the previous lawsuits that he has filed, and I'm sure with the lawsuits that he will continue to file in the months and years to come. And we are confident in our position. And that is a confidence coming from both the legality of the city's actions as well as the importance of a surcharge on secondary homes worth more than $5 million, a surcharge that will help fund safer streets, that will help fund stronger schools, and it will help fund the city that New Yorkers deserve.
1: And so the mayor not dealing with the merits of the lawsuit, but instead basically calling the lawyer for the homeowners an ambulance chaser, in so many words. I've got to take a break. When we come back, I see on the line we have Rose from Long Island. I've got to do one more quick segment. When we come back from that, I'm going to talk to Rose. She was at the event today. A lot to deal with as we're also covering election night in America. And my point with all of these socialists and how well they're doing, how in the world did we get to this point?
0: It's Dominic Carter. And now it's time for the Cat's Corner.
6: This is John Catsimatidis. Can Americans find common ground again? You don't have to agree with anyone, but at least sit down and listen. Well, it all began in the last 10 or 15 years. We could blame it on the socialists. We could blame it on foreign influence. We could blame it on foreign governments getting involved. We could blame it on drugs. Or we could blame it on foreign influences in our educational system, the universities. Some Americans go to the universities and give them $10 million and want a big building named after them. The foreign countries go to the universities and say, we're going to give you the $10 million, but we want to name who the professors are. I was a Bill Clinton Democrat and we're still great friends. He had common sense. President Donald Trump, well, he's one tough guy and I'm on his side. We have all found common ground again. Let's save America. The free world cannot be free without the United States of America, without Washington being strong. That's today's Cat's Corner. I'm John Catsimatidis.
0: This is Moving America. Here's Jake Novak.
7: The hottest market for American car makers these days is doing business with the Pentagon. Ford just added to all that heat by announcing that it's entering the competition to build the U.S. Army's next generation tactical truck based on its popular F-Series trucks. Ford will compete with General Motors and off-road vehicle manufacturer BC Customs during the prototype phase. Ford has some catching up to do with GM, as GM Defense has already secured several military contracts in recent years, including one to make more than 10,000 of the Army's infantry squad vehicle based on the Chevy Colorado. But there's plenty of work to go around. The war with Iran and all the weapons we've supplied to Ukraine against Russia has left America's munitions in need of replenishing, and fast. I'm Jake Novak.
0: This is Moving America. If you missed Dominic Carter, here's what you missed.
1: And to the phones we go. Anthony, what's on your mind?
8: Well, Dominic, I never know whether we're going to get the Dominic Carter Reviews Rockland County Eateries, the Dominic Carter Politics and Social Issues program, or the Dominic Carter's Wild World of Wild Animals program.
1: You know what, Anthony? That's done intentionally. I don't want you folks to know where I'm coming from on any given day. One day it may be serious politics all the time. The next day I may be talking about when animals go bad.
8: I love
1: wait
8: your
1: a minute.
8: Animal.
1: Wait. What type of animal is that, Map? Oh, that's a bear, right? That's a bear? That's a bear?
2: That's a grizzly bear that may be visiting your house.
1: Oh, boy.
2: Sometimes.
1: Did you hear that, Anthony?
8: Was that a Rockland County black bear?
2: Yes, it was. From
1: hey,
2: Pomona.
1: Wait a minute. Why the bear got to be black? I'm only joking, guys. What's going on, Anthony?
8: Hey, this is serious. A few weeks ago, you said you had a lot of problems, and you didn't know how we could change things for the better. And I was out mowing the lawn the next day, and I was thinking about it, wrote some stuff down. You know, it starts with you. The you generic, you know, you, anybody.
1: Okay.
8: Like, Is your home clean? Is your front porch clean? Your apartment? Whatever. Do you take care of your neighbors? Do you check in on them? Do you do things like that? Or when you get up in the morning, do you brush your teeth and comb your hair? Or pick your hair if you use Afro Sheen, whatever.
1: Anthony, whoa. Afro Sheen, no, those days were over for me. Don't laugh, Matt Blaze, when I was like 12 years old. Now, Anthony. Anthony, am I a bad guy? I'm not going to lie. I kind of duck my neighbors, and the reason why I duck them is because sometimes when I'm taking the bus, I shouldn't tell this story because they may be listening, and then I'll be persona non grata. But anyway, I could be late for the bus, and I'm like, I gotta go. Yeah, well, let me ask you this about Trump. I gotta go. Let me ask you that. And so I don't want to, when I'm not working, I don't want to talk politics.
8: You don't want to be working.
1: I don't want to be working. And so is it wrong of me, Anthony, to duck my neighbors when I'm not working?
8: No. They need to understand where you're coming from there. But the point is, you know what I'm saying? You know, are you taking care of yourself first? You know, like remember Obama, President Obama? I believe his exact words were, "I wish the brothers would pull up their pants." Do you remember that?
1: I don't pay that much attention to Obama, but I know he said something like that. Yes.
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0: from New York City to the world. It's Dominic Carter.
1: And so what you're going to hear from the left, they're going to lock on to the fact that, if you will, the pillow guy, Mike Lindell, lost it. You know, he said it to a loss. And that they're going to say that it's a blow to Trump endorsements record. But there are so many things that come into an individual race and in a individual candidacy. You can't blame that at Trump on Trump. Trump can't get everybody to the finish line. Looking at Wisconsin. And again, I'm trying to figure out, America, how did we get to this point where a nut like Francesca Hung is less than 5% behind? Now, she was projected to win bigger, and she's losing right now. The outgoing Democrat governor, she's so radical, he campaigned with David Crowley, who is ahead with 40% of the vote. She has 39.5 as of right now. That's with almost 90% of the vote in. So we are watching that very closely. We see your telephone calls, 800-848-9222. Let's go to Rose, line one, Long Island. Rose, good morning. What's on your mind?
2: Good morning. I just want to say what an honor it was to meet you and your family today. It was a great event. And the most poignant moment for me was when Dominic Jr. was speaking, and I looked at you and I saw a father whose heart was full of joy, pride, and love, and that made my heart sing, and it was very touching
1: to me. Well, Rose, I got to tell you something, and this is why I'm glad that you called. I didn't know you were going to call, but you are retired law enforcement, and I believe you were one of the folks that also asked me about Matt Blaze. Am I correct?
2: Yes, I did ask about him.
1: Oh, okay,
2: yes,
1: so you did. Hysterical. So he's smiling from ear to ear right now. He's smiling from ear to ear. Why are you smiling so much, Matt Blaze?
3: I wonder what Rose asked about. What about?
1: Rose?
2: I just asked how you were, whether you were there, and he said no, and that you were funny, and I love when you play the music. It's great. You know, you're just a great, and you just, it's like, you're great together. What can I say? Just great.
3: Thank you, Rose. You know, I would have been there if I would have known about it. I would have given up my sleep. I would have made the trek out to Mineola, which is like 2 hours away from me.
2: Oh, for God's sakes.
3: Well, but Dominic didn't let me know.
2: You missed a great event.
1: I know you had to get your sleep, but Rose, let me tell you why you will be etched in my mind for the rest of my life. I come back into the room from upstairs. I was upstairs in a private room trying to get my gatherings together before it started, and Marilyn gives me a bag, and in the bag is this beautiful American flag that I haven't had time today. That's going up at my home tomorrow. Where did you get that flag from, Rose?
2: Dominic, in my spare time, since I retired, I volunteer for to raise goods and services and funds for homeless vets and officers killed in the line of duty. That's my passion. And sometimes I'll go into a thrift store and buy baskets, and if I see a flag, I can't leave it behind. I just cannot. It's like,
1: wow.
2: You don't leave a soldier behind, and you don't leave your partner. You just, and I give them. I give them away to, you know, either cops or firemen, and so I'll give them to a patriot, and they love it. They absolutely love it.
1: Well, Rose, I'm up against a hard national break, but let me just tell you, you touched my heart for life. Thank you. The flag is going up at the Carter residence tomorrow, meaning in a few hours today. Thank you, Rose, for coming out to Mineola and attending the event. Matt Blaze will invite you the next time.
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0: 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Now, here's Yana Derulis.
5: 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In older adults, healthy testosterone levels support muscle strength, bone density, mental sharpness, mood, and heart health. Your body will thank you for it. 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
7: And I think this will be the demise of the Democratic Party, because I think the Democrats are too afraid to take them on. And you've seen the strength from so many of them. And in fact, even in Maine, where you got Graham Plattner, the guy with the big Nazi tattoo, and that was such a disaster. But you've got them saying up there, well, we need someone like Graham, minus the tattoo, minus the allegations of rape, minus the allegations of physical assault. We need someone nice and wonderful like Graham Plattner with his views that were so extreme democratic socialist that we need someone like that. Because he did get 72% of the vote in the primaries. I mean, that's a sad testament. And Maine is such a beautiful, great state. Wake up, Mainers. You deserve so much better. And he's not alone. You got this guy, Abdul El-Sayed. He is running in the Michigan Senate primary. And Abdul El-Sayed is running against Mike Turner. A very common sense, normal guy. Abdul El-Sayed does have a primary. The primary, I believe, is coming up August 4th. And so there's a lot on the hopper there. And Abdul El-Sayed, talk about an extreme. First of all, he hangs around with Hassan Piker. That's the guy who said that America deserved 9/11. And then he's hanging around with all these other kind of questionable characters in Dearborn, Michigan. And if this does not embody the radical democratic socialists of America, I don't know what does. Listen to Abdul El-Sayed not that long ago, where he actually poses the question, do we really need cops? I kid you not. This is what he said. Take a listen. In his own words.
8: Do police really need to use guns? Do we need as much of a police force? And so if we ask ourselves about how we spend money in the public, where that money goes, where it comes from, we need to make a lot better decisions about investing in the things that root out poverty rather than investing in policing poverty. And we need to understand that these are racialized questions because of systemic racism. When we make a choice to invest in policing in a majority black community rather than to invest in public schools, that choice is influenced by systemic racism.
7: So, do we need guns? That was the focus of his questions. Do we need guns for police? Police are supposed to give them a piece of candy?
0: Rita Cosby, weeknights at 10.
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1: And on this election night, America, the question I'm asking and that I really want an answer to, I'm going to put it to Matt Blaze in just a few minutes. I'm putting it to you right now. How did we get in this position where socialists with these crazy, crazy ideas are coming out of nowhere, winning or having strong finishes. So at this hour, right now, live, literally too close to call in the great state of Wisconsin, Democrat primary for governor. As it stands right now, the victory margin is less than 3,000 votes. Right now, with 91.3% of the vote in, David Crowley, who is the traditional Democrat, if you will, happens to be African-American, is ahead with 40% of the vote. But Francesca Hong, she's been the lady that all the press corps focused on, telling you basically that she's cuckoo for Cocoa Puffs in terms of she hates every American holiday. She wants to do away with everything that's good in America. She's at 39.6%. Now, she was projected to win this thing hands down. So apparently the voters of Wisconsin on the Democrat side woke up. She's so radical, the outgoing governor campaigned with Crowley against her. But as of right now, with only an estimated 71,000 votes still left out there, Crowley is ahead by 3,000 votes. That is it. Nada. 800-848-9222. Hopefully this thing will get updated a bit more before this program is over. And of course, we're also dealing with the issue of Mamdani's wife, as we told you last night, the socialist mayor of New York. She's going on a trip to the Middle East, and she wanted NYPD a detail with her. Now, she hates everything that's American. And Mamdani is blaming his staff after the NYPD said no. And of course, what makes this very, very important, she's going to war zone areas or areas that the federal government has said is a no-no for Americans to travel to. So let's go to some more of your telephone calls, and I'm going to bring in Matt Blaze here, and we see all your calls coming in, 800-848-9222. Let's go to Steve in Elmont, line two. Steve, good morning. What's on your mind?
9: Yeah, hi, Dominic. In regards to, you keep asking all night.
1: Okay, wait, Steve, your phone broke up. Yes? We couldn't hear a word you said. All we heard was in regards to.
9: Okay, Mamdani and his comments, especially the one in regards to he wants to tax the bad people. Well, he calls them rich. You're rich and you're bad at the same time, except for if you're Bernie Sanders, then you're allowed to be rich. But we're going to take the money from the rich that we're trying to take, and we're going to
1: Wait a New York minute. You just educated me. He hates the wealthy. I never even thought of that. He hates the wealthy. Well, what about Bernie Sanders? That's an excellent point, because Bernie Sanders is a multimillionaire. Talking that talk. So go ahead, Steve.
9: So is AOC, but, you know.
1: This is true.
9: That'll show up one day. So now we're going to take that money from these rich people, and we're going to make the streets safe. Why can't he make the streets safe already? And when he's talking about streets, what streets is he talking about? Is he talking about the same streets that he arrested, that you arrest a 15-year-old for having a gun? And that just because he doesn't shoot anybody can be released without his parents even coming up? Like, the streets that you keep arresting people 6 and 17 times and they're back out. So why is more money going to help that?
1: You know, when a person makes a whole lot of sense, they're making a whole lot of sense. And Steve, that's exactly what you're doing this morning. What you're doing is exposing Mamdani for the phony and all of his socialist pals. For the socialist that he is. But, you know, Steve, I want to thank you for that, because I never even stopped to look at it. And, you know, I got to axe the grind with Matt Blaze, because he didn't even tell me. Matt Blaze, why didn't you point out, like Steve just did? Don't laugh that Bernie Sanders, I forgot all about that. you know, Mr. Yeah, Mr. Pick.
9: He sold his book. His book. And when you ask him, he used to always talk about millionaires, millionaires. Now his new words are billionaires and oligarch. You'll never hear him say millionaires again. But when he was running for president, everything was about these rich people, these millionaires, and now it's billionaires. And, you know, but that's the way they work. You have these kids talking about their social, democratic socialists. And I saw a meme about this. You have $600 sneakers on, $300 jeans, sipping a $7 or $8 slushy, whatever it is, and you're talking on a $1,500 or $1,200 phone, and you're talking about you hate capitalism.
1: Hey, Steve, you're on fire this morning. Thank you. Thank you for the great call. So, Matt Blaze, he's accurate there. So you tell me, Matt Blaze, before I get back to the rest of these calls here, how did we get to this point in America? Because this is what I'm trying to figure out. So before getting ready for tonight's show, I took my daily nap, right? And I wake up and my evening nap, and I'm like, how did this nut in Wisconsin get this far? How did we in America get to this point?
3: I'm going to tell you, Dominic, because it's very simple. Social media, entitlement, that is the reason. Because back in the day when we had no social media, which I've always said this, I'd love to go back to that time. Social media is great for a lot of things. It's great so I can see what people from high school are doing and their kids and all that stuff. That's what it's great for. What it's not great for is that all of these now people that were on the fringe, they all have an outlet to get together now. So when they used to think, oh, I must be the only one, I don't have enough power to do anything, or I'm by myself, now they go online and there's groups and they go, oh, look, you're like me. We could do something. And then it gets bigger. Then misinformation gets transferred around and people start believing it. And now this is where we are because of social media, and everybody feels entitled. The first thing that happens when there's an event, do people jump in to help? No. What do? They break out their phones because they want likes. They want views. Everybody is so encapsulated in this environment now and this way of life now that they'll do anything. So they'll just, like, we always think about the guy on the train, any Zionist here, get off the train now, that happened in New York. That wouldn't have happened 20 years ago because that group wouldn't have even gotten together. All of this stuff is because these people now feel entitled and empowered to be able to say and do whatever they want. And we've also got to this place of, and in some ways it still exists, some ways it's gone away, of this political correctness. You can't say this, you can't say that. Oh, if soon, that's it. You're an Islamophobe if you say this. Oh, you're racist if you say this. Everybody has to watch what they say, and people want to go back to the way it was when you say, well, listen, if somebody was doing wrong and the cops came, they took out the batons and there were no cameras and everybody was kept in line. Now,
1: there's a can of Act-Right.
3: That's right. And now you can't do that. The cops can't do that anymore because they know there's a camera somewhere or they're wearing body cams. They have
1: to. And a lawyer waiting to sue.
3: Right. They have to be professional. They can't do that. So back in the day, when you made an example out of someone, you showed their friend, hey, if you try this, this is what's going to happen. Everybody fell in line. Now there's none of that anymore. Nobody's held accountable anymore.
1: That's another great point. Thank you, Matt Blaze. I guess I better get more naps because you guys are the ones coming up with the great points here. Thank you, Matt Blaze. You know, again, folks, I'm trying to figure out how did we get to this point, right? So this lady, Francesca Hong, and I'm trying to get the latest numbers as we are on the air live. And let me just see here. Ooh, it's still, wait, let me just refresh. It is oh so close. My fear is that on any of these refreshes that Hong is going to jump into first place. Now, there are only about 65,000 votes still out there in Wisconsin, the Democrat primary for governor. Francesca Hong, this lady is cuckoo for Cocoa Puffs. And by the way, she hates every American holiday. But on the day she shows up with her child to vote, the kid looks like he's about 8, 9, 10 years old. Noble thing, maybe 11. And she's got on a pair of $300 Jordan sneakers. Now, to each its own. But do you want your governor showing up to vote with a pair of sneakers on? Is that what you want, America? You don't want a business attire? She's showing up to vote, and she's got on a pair of $300 Air Jordan sneakers. Going back to Steve's point, they talk a good game, but boy, do they live a good life. So as of right now, David Crowley, who is the, if you will, the traditional Democrat, he happens to be African-American, he's at 40%. Francesca Hong is at 39.6%. So the difference is a little, separating the two, is a little under 3,000 votes. So I know you've heard this before. I'm going to repeat it. It bears repeating. Don't tell me that every vote doesn't count. The difference between these two as of right now is less than 3,000 votes. So I don't think this thing's going to be called anytime soon. Let's go to line two, Deirdre in New Jersey. Good morning, Deirdre. What's going on?
10: Thank you for taking my call, Dominic. Mandami's wife, where did she come off thinking, God, in the name of God, that she would get some sort of any protection on a vacation or whatever she was going for? I mean, you leave the USA. You're not the president's wife. You are nothing but a mayor's wife. How dare she say, I want some escort service? This is insane. I'm glad it was shot down. Absolutely, I am. If it wasn't shot down, I would have given up all, I don't know what my hope for America. I've been, what is this? Who would do that?
1: Right. It points to how phony she is. She hates every single thing about America. And I mean every single thing except for her personal taxpayer paid police detail.
10: Well, that's what I'm asking. I'm asking the question, since when does a mayor's wife say, I'm leaving the USA and you protect me? I never even thought this would even come across a table. You're leaving the United States of America. We'll give you access to the police department anywhere in the USA you want to go. Now you want to fly out and you think you're going to get protection? That's on your time. That's, I don't know why she feels she could even have that. Now,
1: well,
10: on another note.
1: Go ahead.
10: Okay, on another note. After World War II, I talked to a lot of people. See, after World War II, all their men came home, and they just wanted to give their kids a better life. And they did, and they tried. And they probably succeeded, okay? So then it went from, we were in the industrial age, okay? And that after that, then it became old wealth money. That's why you see a Mandami probably and all these people with the old wealth money. And they're giving the houses up in Upper Montclair. I'm from New Jersey, and they're giving the houses in Glen Ridge, and they're giving the houses in South Orange. They're giving everything, okay? But the sad thing is, if they don't are not educated, they can lose it overnight.
1: We've seen that repeatedly. Hey, Deirdre, thank you for the great call. Where people have lost things, the money flows down. They're not prepared to handle it. And then, boom, it's gone. I've got to take a break. We see all your telephone calls. When we come back, I got one more quick segment to do. Then I'm going to go to Teddy and Yonkers. We're coming right back.
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7: 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But if there is some sort of action, guess what? This will not be some little response from us. This will be bigger than you've ever seen before. And the Israelis, as you know, Craig, have had a history of pounding them. So Judge Weinberg, they're going to really do some pounding, too. They're both fed up.
22: As they should be. 47 years of a terrorist regime trying to intimidate the world, trying to take over Western civilization, hegemonic, demonic, torture and kill their own people. 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
21: Is NATO on board?
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21: Is there a NATO?
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0: Now, from New York City to the world, it's Dominic Carter.
1: I am going to try to get to as many of these calls as possible, but I'm telling you now, folks, it's just not possible to get all of them with the little time that we have left. So let's go to Teddy in Yonkers. Teddy, good morning. What's on your mind?
2: Good morning, Dom. Dom, I fell asleep before because of certain situations that I've been going through, so I had a little cat nap. Let me ask you, did you say, was the challenger to Hong, was he ahead even though it was slim? Oh, he was ahead.
1: He's still ahead by less than 3,000 votes. Time that we have left. So let's go to Teddy in Yonkers. Teddy, good morning. What's on your mind?
2: Good morning, Dom. Dom, I fell asleep before because of certain situations that I've been going through, so I had a little cat nap. Let me ask you, did you say, was the challenger to Hong, was he ahead even though it was slim? Oh,

I'm retired detective Vic Ferrari, and on tonight's episode of Confessions of a Retired Detective, I explain what it's like to be in a New York City subway tunnel pursuing a suspect, and it's not what you think. Coming up in moments.

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1: This is The Other Side of Midnight, Week in Review with Walter Sterling. 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
4: 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Not a chance.
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0: fighting.
1: The state legislator recently walked back some controversial social media posts she made in the past, calling for defunding police, among other things. Wisconsin's current governor, Tony Evers, endorsed her opponent, and that is considered a factor in the race. Milwaukee's absentee ballots, we're told, have yet to be counted. There was some sort of problem. They are expected to help Crowley. Minnesota's progressive Lieutenant Governor Peggy Flanagan winning the Democratic primary for the U.S. Senate there, defeating Congresswoman Angie Craig. Flanagan endorsed by Senators Bernie Sanders and Elizabeth Warren, among others, but not by the current governor, Tim Walz. She will face sports journalist Michelle Tafoya, who won the GOP primary, and they hope to replace...
2: I am running for the people of Minnesota, and I'm going to govern for the people of Minnesota.
1: That's Senator Amy Klobuchar. President Trump endorsed Mike Lindell, the MyPillow guy, in the GOP race for governor. But Lindell coming up short, voters going for Minnesota House Speaker Lisa DeMuth. She received nearly 44% of the vote to second place finisher Lindell's 32%. In South Carolina, 10 candidates were running, and most of them prominent, experienced politicians. So no one was able to get the 50% needed to avoid a runoff. The top vote getter in South Carolina's special Senate primary Tuesday already has the job on an interim basis. Darlene Graham, appointed by the governor to replace her late brother Lindsey, who passed away last month.
3: I look forward to the next 2 weeks, meeting with you, listening to your concerns, and telling you more about me and my conservative values.
1: Darlene Graham, endorsed by President Trump, she received 33% of the vote. Her runoff opponent, GOP Congressman Ralph Norman, he got 25% of the vote.
4: Anybody would want the endorsement, but he chose who he did, and that's fine. South Carolina is going to decide the next senator.
1: In Western Columbia, at least 224 people now confirmed dead after Monday's 7.4 magnitude earthquake. Thousands are still missing. Worldwide News Network.
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1: The fears of being detained by Immigration and Customs Enforcement on full display at a round table in Morristown Tuesday. Speaking through an interpreter, this woman described her ongoing fears after she was detained by ICE for 2 months.
8: I'm afraid to leave and go out in the street.
1: Concerns about conditions at Delaney Hall in Newark also expressed to the congressional delegation after three suspected deaths are blamed on conditions at the state's largest ICE facility. House Minority Leader Hakeem Jeffries says nationwide there is approximately one death in ICE custody every 6 days, something he vows to change.
9: Delaney Hall needs to be shut down. We will get this situation turned around, and we will make sure that there's justice for your loved ones.
1: Judge Gregory Caro confirming that jury selection will begin September 8th in the state murder trial of Luigi Mangione, and the jurors will remain anonymous because of the high-profile nature of the case. Outside the pretrial hearing, supporters like this woman tipped their hat to the movement of support Mangione has garnered.
10: I can't think of any other person that has, like, galvanized an undercurrent of support.
1: Mangione accused of shooting United Healthcare CEO Brian Thompson outside a Midtown hotel in December of 2024. The killing was condemned by public officials, but also has drawn attention to the U.S. healthcare industry and the practices of insurance companies. A new Wallet Hub study ranking the Garden State as the second best state to live in nationwide. It looked at safety, education, quality of life, the economy, and affordability. Checking WABC weather, cloudy overnight with a slight chance of showers and thunderstorms, lows of 70. I'm Jane Metzler for 77 WABC News.
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0: All right, there's Eddie Aragon. No one knows how to pronounce your name. You've made it as difficult as possible for us because you insist on changing your name, and we're trying to be respectful.
1: Very respectful, Walter.
0: Now, Eddie,
1: love your callers, by the way. Go ahead.
0: Eddie Dragon, who's in New Mexico near Zorro Ranch. He's got a pipeline to Zorro Ranch, the source of many mysteries and many conspiracies. Hey, William, where's William? Remember that new jingle we got yesterday? We got it yesterday, new jingle. We played it. You played it. Pull it up. Get it ready. We'll play it again soon, okay? You don't have to do it now. We don't need it now because now we're talking to Eddie. But you only got one jingle yesterday. That's what we're going to want to play. Eddie, what do you have to report? What is your conspiracy and mystery today?
1: Well, I will tell you, Walter, your callers are absolutely fascinating.
0: All right, stop. Please stop there. That's like old school talk show crap. The caller who called in yesterday at 8:22. Really? You don't have a job? You don't have a life?
1: This gain of function thing is what I want to talk about with regards to 911 Exxon.
0: Then listen to me. If you want to do that, which is fine, and you want to talk about gain of function, don't make a listener feel bad they didn't hear the last 20 minutes. Start from scratch as though nobody heard the last 10 minutes and tell us about gain of function, which no one understands.
1: I think they don't understand. I think most people don't. That's the, sort of the tinkering, the genetic tinkering, where all these scientists were like, and in the case of the Wuhan, giving an orgasm, sort of like this boost, if you will, right? Making it more transmissible, more virulent, like able to affect new hosts, new people. You know, so in biology, it's like a mutation, right? Any genetic change that creates like a new ability to infect, a new capability to transmit, anything that kind of extends beyond its original infectability, if you will, its ability to affect. So what we talked about, or what I talk about, the flock cameras last week, I got a lot of emails back and a lot of feedback from people on flock.
0: Right.
1: And
0: no,
1: it's
0: wait,
1: actually,
0: wait.
1: We have...
0: Wait.
1: Sure.
0: Work with me here.
1: Yes, sir.
0: Assume nobody knows what the flock camera is and tell us what it is.
1: Flock cameras are those cameras that there's more than 120,000 that are installed on light poles throughout municipalities throughout the country that are taking snapshots of people's license plates. In and of themselves, they're only grabbing data. And there are a lot of people they're fighting everywhere for it because they're grabbing that data and they're just going to this storage place. And people can actually go to a website, haveibeenflocked.com, to see if their license plate is been on the flock camera. So it records it, it goes to this database, this warehouse, and what's happening in that warehouse? Where is that information going to? And here's how it relates to the gain of function.
0: Oh, wait. This data is going to a warehouse, a mysterious warehouse.
1: Mm-hmm.
0: And you're an expert in this stuff. What could they possibly be? Give me some scenarios as to what they could be doing with it in that warehouse.
1: Well, they're building a dossier, an electronic fingerprint dossier on people, citizens, anybody who's driving these things. And it's so incredible and so vast and so controlling that it is exhibiting the same functions of the Wuhan virus. It's going beyond just the flock cameras and it's going to everything. When I say everything, a police officer is wearing a body camera and it's manufactured by a company called Axon. And here's where the chilling part gets into controlling, you know, every part of your life, okay? If you, and I want to tell all the listeners tonight, you need to think twice about calling 911. I mean, think about New York City, old school 911. You know, you dial, dispatcher answers, get your location, sends police, EMS. You know, there's really no technology. The dateline, you can hear the calls where they stay on the line. They log some sort of like radio traffic, an incident report, all that kind of stuff is there, right? But now it is now fully integrated into Axon, which is a carbine, which is a company that is something called an Apex platform. And now your 911 call becomes everything. And it's going everywhere, grabbing everything from a Flock camera map to the information on your cell phone. So it could take your live video streaming so that telecommunicators can, you know, see through the eyes of the caller now, right? And then they'll locate your precise location. And then you got this AI powered sort of, you know, triage that's being done. And now your call to 911 is no longer just a voice on the line. It's now a live video broadcast, a precise track of where you are. And it's now a machine generated summary of what you said, stored and searchable along with everything else that's going into this database. Now, if you look at the patrol officers that are in New York, they wear those body-worn cameras. They have to record the use of force, the arrests, you know, the crimes in progress. And then you have all the other information that gets logged into this, and then it's cross-referenced in and of itself within the database. No humans touching any of this stuff. And then you add those license plate readers. There's other things called signal trace, which is tracking, you know, I don't know if you, the pings off of the, which tower are you on? Where are you at? Like, they can create a unique and trackable electronic fingerprint that travels with you on everything. And now it's a new organism. It's a new biological organism that's electronic. So after handling your call, your video, and let's say there's a call where a police officer shows up, all the sensors start recording every crime in progress in those encounters. And then you tie everything on the back end to this cloud, right? Where is it going? The warehouse. It's going to this cloud, and it's integrating all of it as digital evidence for the full case, you know, life cycle, if you will. So these are all new sort of liberties.
0: Well,
1: these
0: are two questions. One, this is evil. And mm-hmm. two, there are many layers of privacy issues with each step that you described. Somebody had to sign off. Who gets to sign off on this crap?
1: Well, municipalities are fighting back, and the citizens within these municipalities are fighting back because they don't want any part of this. And because no one was aware that this was happening, these are just contracts that are all done in the name of safety and doing, hey, we're here, we're from the government, we're here to protect you, we're here to serve you, we're here to, you know, protect and serve, all that stuff, right? They sell that to you, and we want lower crime, and if we just had this, and we track this, like, you have to start talking to the normal people out there, because now they're hesitating, and this is why 911 calls are now down, because for any sane person, your rights are being violated, and it changes the whole stakes of dialing just a 911 call. You're no longer just, like, reaching the dispatcher. You're entering a laboratory of surveillance. And if you're, I don't know, on probation, if you're in some sort of messy domestic situation, or maybe you're just distrustful of cops, or in the case of, you know, illegals, you're undocumented, like, you have to start wondering, do I want my voice and movements and my location broadcast to a cloud vendor? Where does it go? How long do they store it? Do I want the building flagged as some sort of, you know, problem place? So you call to stop the violence. But all of this stuff is injected into a system in which you no longer have control of. Where does it go? What does it do? And how long are they controlled? And the piece that is the most important is the company called Axon, AXON. And there are pieces of this whole entire stack that I've described, and this is long, right? When you think about what Axon was, they're originally a taser company, right? That's what they started out at. But everything from predictive and analytics that is coming out of this, the departments are now grabbing this information, just doing investigations.
0: Which
1: New York Police Department, the Albuquerque Police Department, what you pick the municipality. Like, they get to go ahead and decide what to do with this data and just start needling their way without an official investigation being done. Like, this gain of function approach to 911 is absolutely dangerous, Walter. This is not a conspiracy. This is something that is being done, and it's just a matter of time before this stuff gets fully vertically integrated, horizontally integrated, and everything that you do from your car to your phone, heck, to the temperature that you keep inside your house, what time when you enter and leave, right? All being tracked in this surveillance organism with powers that it's never had naturally until really till 4 or 6 years ago. So I listen to, you know, everyone talk about Wuhan and COVID. This is actually in the surveillance state, this type of thinking, and it is absolutely has taken over. It's sort of a bit of a matrix, if you will.
0: It is a bit of a matrix. You and I are talking to Eddie Aragon, or Eddie Dragon, depending on his day. And he's revealing to us one of the most terrifying mysteries of surveillance that I could imagine. Information about you and me in a cloud that's for sale and available to the very people we don't want to have it. Scam calls. Scam calls. All the stuff that we keep getting, this is all being created in the cloud. And it's terrifying. And you're terrified of it, aren't you, Eddie?
1: I am. I fear for myself. I fear for everyone out there, because everything that we do is digitally controlled from our Apple Watch. That's integrated. Your earbuds, did you know that those have GPS on them? If you lose them, they have your name on them, and they have like an RFID, if you will, or something that is going to tell you who it belongs to, when it was bought, who purchased it. Oh, in the name. Oh, if I lose them, I'm glad that they can find them. Well, if they can find them, so can everybody else.
0: Exactly.
1: Everybody else that is tracking that information.
0: All right. Coming up in just seconds, Eddie, I have a question for you about Zorro Ranch, my favorite topic, but stand by. Did you hear that? Listen. Mm-hmm. No, Eddie, could you put Eddie on hold, please, guys? Work with me and turn up the computer here. Can you hear the... Tight as a drum, boy. It's like Sweden. Hey, did you hear that? Listen very carefully. That's my phone. No spam calls, no spam texts. I love the silence. Your phone, probably not so quiet. Here's why. 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
2: 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Week in Review.

0: It's coughing, kid. Keep the kids out of school. And then the other big thing, which my kids asked about, and I actually have the answer to now, which is, do cats remember other cats? That is, does a mother cat remember the kitten when the kitten gets older? Does the kitten, as it grows up, remember that that's its mom? And what about brothers and sisters? Do the brothers and sisters remember their brothers and sisters? And do they commit incest? We're drinking less alcohol. Why is that? Not just a little. Major distilleries are shut down. Distribution networks have been shut down because there's a dramatic drop in alcohol consumption. They say that it's a cultural thing, that people who are Gen Zs don't want to stand around a bar, get drunk with each other. They're far more terrified than you were of drunk driving. It's not cool to be drunk in front of your friends. All of that. And that's what they're all presenting. And you may have a different theory, but I know what it is. It's marijuana. They're smoking dope. That's what they're doing. They're smoking marijuana. They're not getting bourbon. They're not drinking bourbon. Why waste time when you can be stoned out of your mind and paranoid for the rest of the week? Why not? And then here's an interesting thing. Here's a mystery to consider. They've never found, you know who they are. No archaeologist has ever found a complete dinosaur. When you look at the Museum of Natural History in every city, there's a Tyrannosaurus Rex skeleton, and a giant Tyrannosaurus Rex skeleton. And the kids are amazed by it, and you're amazed by it. You go, my gosh, that's so huge. Well, most of that's made up. Most of those bones are made out of molds, plaster of Paris, just like when you were in first grade, you made things out of plaster of Paris. Is that still a thing, making things out of plaster of Paris? Which never worked for me. It always got moldy and stank. But then there was always the cool girl who knew how to make things out of plaster of Paris. I was never the cool girl. And that's how those dinosaurs, those Tyrannosaurus Rexes, are made in most of the museums of natural history. They have never found a complete Tyrannosaurus Rex or even close to it. They've just found a bunch of bones in a likely spot. Well, let me suggest this to you. There were dragons. Maybe there weren't dinosaurs. All of the biblical references to dragons and the medieval literature references to dragons and all of the China and Japanese references to dragons. Maybe there were fire-breathing dragons. And in the alternative history of the world, there was a decision quietly made. We're not going to celebrate the discovery of anything that could have been a dragon. Let's make something new up. Let's make these dinosaurs. Yeah, let's do dinosaurs. I think the dinosaurs were all made up. I don't think there were dinosaurs. 800-848-9222. Walter Sterling on the other side of midnight.
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3: I'm Jane Metzler. Still too close to call, and that was not expected. Milwaukee County Executive David Crowley, considered a more centrist Democrat, still has a narrow lead over Democratic Socialist Francesca Hung. 95% of the vote counted now. We're still waiting for some absentee ballots to be counted in Milwaukee. Hung, a state legislator, recently walked back some controversial social media posts she made in the past. She called for defunding the police, among other things. Wisconsin's current governor, Tony Evers, endorsed her opponent, and that is said to be a late factor in the race. Minnesota's progressive Lieutenant Governor Peggy Flanagan winning the Democratic primary for U.S. Senate. She defeated Congresswoman Angie Craig. Flanagan was endorsed by Senators Bernie Sanders and Elizabeth Warren, among others. She was not endorsed by current Governor Tim Walz. And she will face sports journalist Michelle Tafoya, who won the Republican primary. The two vying to replace.
4: We need a governor who is going to put Minnesotans first.

0: a rubber stamp of Donald Trump.
1: Democratic Senator Amy Klobuchar. President Trump endorsed Mike Lindell, the MyPillow guy, in the Republican race for governor. He came up short, and voters went instead for Minnesota House Speaker Lisa DeMuth. She received nearly 44% of the vote to second-place finisher Lindell, who got 32%. Senator Darlene Graham and Representative Ralph Norman advancing to a runoff in a special Republican primary to replace the late Senator Lindsey Graham, who passed away last month. The winner of the runoff, scheduled for August 25th, expected to claim the seat over the Democrats' nominee. Graham spoke with voters at a stump event.
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1: Graham was endorsed by President Trump, who was pleased.
3: I mean, just so you understand, I like the other people in the race also. They're all Trump. I mean, they're all Trumpers, but, you know, I endorsed her. I think she's great. It's really in honor of her brother, and she's really a very smart woman.
1: Congressman Norman said the people of South Carolina will decide, not necessarily the president, who's entitled to do what he wants to. Members of the White House Correspondents Association met with White House officials Tuesday to discuss that incident where the president was taken off Air Force One in Ankara, Turkey, hidden in a cart. Worldwide News Network.
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1: There's a new law in New Jersey aimed at beefing up online protection for children against addictive social media platforms. Governor Mikey Sherrill signed the New Jersey Kids Code Act Tuesday. It bans social media and other companies from creating addictive designs and algorithms.
5: From now on, platforms can't bombard our kids with notifications during school hours or target them with ads for drugs or alcohol.
1: The new law also requires default settings to be on the highest priority levels for minors. Studies show the typical American teen spends 35 hours a week on social media platforms. Your next flight out of Newark International Airport might be a little smoother. Transportation Secretary Sean Duffy unveiling new radar technology, which replaces one that is 30 years old. It's part of an effort to boost safety and modernize operations.
6: We have the most complicated airspace in the world. No one comes close to as many airplanes in their airspace as we do.
1: The Surface Movement Radar Model 4 will help air traffic controllers track activity on runways in all types of weather conditions. Another busy bus line in New York City will have cameras that automatically will find motorists who illegally park in bus stops or double park, among other violations. The MTA says automated camera enforcement fines will begin on the Q8 bus line starting Friday. Vehicles that are improperly using busways, bus lanes, blocking bus stops, or double parking illegally will receive summonses starting at $50. Checking WABC weather, cloudy overnight with a slight chance of showers and thunderstorms, lows of 70, sunny and breezy today with highs of 85. More of the same on Friday with sunshine and highs of 85. I'm Jane Metzler for 77 WABC News.
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7: Yes, he said a bunch of liars. 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

0: hope everybody enjoyed that song. That was a lot of fun. And if you want more of that, you can join me on Saturday from 6 to 10 o'clock. Now, there's one problem right now. Where's Walter? Walter, well, there he is. Here's Walter.
1: I have to tell you something. I have to confess to you. I'd love to be cool. I'd love to be like a really cool guy and just let that go. And usually I just let it go. But here's the fact. As a radio geek, as someone who has wasted his whole life in the radio industry, to be on WABC in New York, KMOX, KDKA, WGN in Chicago, to be on these radio stations and then have cousin Bruce Morrow, who actually did play those songs first, be a part of this show is an honor. It is a privilege. It is humbling and a kick. The when we first started playing songs on the show, which I know annoys some of you, but I don't care, I said, you know, WABC played this song first, and that's kind of a big deal. And then it went, wait a minute, anyway, because he was on at night, Bruce Morrow played that song first. Whatever the song is, he played it first, because the way Top 40 Radio works is whenever they put on a new song, they have the all-night guy, the late-night guy do it. So he did play them first. I'm like, whoa. Walter Sterling, this is The Other Side of Midnight from the Red Apple Audio Network.
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4: I'm Jay Metzler. Close call in Ankara. The New York Times reporting U.S. intelligence officials say Iran knew what hotel floor President Trump was staying on at the NATO summit, monitored his activities, and the assassination threat at last month's summit was very real. The Times says U.S. intelligence learned that someone in the vicinity had been spotted with a shoulder-fired missile. President Trump asked about that Tuesday night.
5: Were you worried about a shoulder-fired missile?
6: I don't worry about anything, to be honest. Whatever it is, you know my attitude, whatever.
4: Members of the White House Correspondents Association met with administration officials at the White House on Tuesday, concerned that they were left to fly out of Ankara on Air Force One while the president secretly was taken off the plane, then hidden in a catering truck and transferred to a U.S. military aircraft. President Trump asked about that.
6: I go by Secret Service and the military. They wanted me to go on a different flight, a different plane, equal safety, but they wanted me to do it, so I do it. I do what they say.
4: Members of the press corps concerned about putting out false information and being aboard a decoy plane. Ex-Marine Robert Gilman, who spent the past 4 years in a Russian prison, now back on American soil after President Trump brokered an agreement with Russian leader Vladimir Putin in what's being described as a humanitarian basis, also an attempt to improve relations with the Trump administration. Attorney Kieran Ramsey with the group Global Reach says the release is not part of a wider agreement that he knows of.
7: Vladimir Putin doesn't do anything for nothing. It's just probably against his DNA.
4: Ramsey says at least five Americans remain in Russian prisons. Like Gilman, all have serious medical issues, their conditions deteriorating.

0: behind bars. Gilman, a 32-year-old teacher from Massachusetts, now being checked out at a military hospital in San Antonio. His family says he suffered horrific abuse in Russia. The race was too close to call. It has just been called for Milwaukee County Executive David Crowley. Considered a more centrist Democrat, he defeated Democratic Socialist Francesca Hung, the state legislator, recently walking back some controversial social media posts she made in the past calling for defunding the police, but she is the Democratic loser in Wisconsin in the governor's race. This is the Worldwide News Network.
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0: The fears of being detained by Immigration and Customs Enforcement on full display at a round table in Morristown Tuesday. Speaking through an interpreter, this woman described her ongoing fears after she was detained by ICE for 2 months.
2: I'm afraid to leave and go out in the street.
0: Concerns about conditions at Delaney Hall in Newark also expressed to the congressional delegation after three suspected deaths are blamed on conditions at the state's largest ICE facility. House Minority Leader Hakeem Jeffries says nationwide there is approximately one death in ICE custody every 6 days, something he vows to change.
3: Delaney Hall needs to be shut down. We will get this situation turned around, and we will make sure that there's justice for your loved ones.
0: Judge Gregory Caro confirming that jury selection will begin September 8th in the state murder trial of Luigi Mangione, and the jurors will remain anonymous because of the high-profile nature of the case. Outside the pretrial hearing, supporters like this woman tipped their hat to the movement of support Mangione has garnered.
4: I can't think of any other person that has, like, galvanized an undercurrent of support.
0: Mangione accused of shooting United Healthcare CEO Brian Thompson outside a Midtown hotel in December of 2024. The killing was condemned by public officials, but also has drawn attention to the U.S. healthcare industry and the practices of insurance companies. A new Wallet Hub study ranking the Garden State as the second best state to live in nationwide. It looked at safety, education, quality of life, the economy, and affordability. Checking WABC weather, cloudy overnight with a slight chance of showers and thunderstorms, lows of 70. I'm Jane Metzler for 77 WABC News.
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5: 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NVTS nuts, quote, History of the World, Part 1. I just don't get why people, you know, say they're doctors when they're actually not. 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I'm a doctor. Are you? Really? How many patients have you treated? Did you go through a residency? Did you go through medical school? Did you go through the things that my wife has? My wife's an ER doctor. This guy is running for Senate in Michigan, and he is a radical Democrat socialist, just like Mamdani, just like Daryl Issa Chevrolet, representing New York's 13th district as of 2027.
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1: I'm Jane Metzler. Close call in Ankara. The New York Times reporting U.S. intelligence officials say Iran knew what hotel floor President Trump was staying on, monitored his activities at last month's NATO summit in Turkey, and the assassination threat at the summit was very real. The New York Times says U.S. intelligence learned that someone in the vicinity had been spotted with a shoulder-fired missile. The president was asked about that Tuesday night.
2: Were you worried about a shoulder-fired missile?
3: I don't worry about anything, to be honest. Whatever it is, you know my attitude? Whatever.
1: Members of the White House Correspondents Association met with administration officials at the White House yesterday, concerned that they were left to fly out of Ankara on Air Force One while the president secretly was taken off the plane, hidden in a catering truck, then transferred to a U.S. military aircraft. President Trump asked about that.
3: I go by Secret Service and the military. They wanted me to go on a different flight, a different plane, equal safety, but they wanted me to do it, so I do it. I do what they say.
1: Members of the White House press corps concerned about putting out false information and being on board a decoy plane. Behind in the polls, but finishing first in the only one that counts, Milwaukee County Executive David Crowley, considered a moderate Democrat, the projected winner in Wisconsin's Democratic primary for governor. Winning by half a percentage point, about 2,000 votes, Crowley defeats Democratic Socialist state lawmaker Francesca Hung, who had to walk back some controversial social media posts she made in the past, like calls to defund the police. A bit of a glitch in the vote count. Milwaukee absentee ballots were not inputted into a computer. Human error blame for that. Crowley facing Republican Congressman Tom Tiffany in the general election. In northern Wisconsin, the son-in-law of Transportation Secretary Sean Duffy may be joining him in Washington. 26-year-old Michael Alfonso winning the Republican primary in the 7th Congressional District. If he wins in November, he would become the youngest member of Congress. He had the endorsement of his father-in-law and President Trump, who calls him a MAGA star. Also with the endorsement of the president, South Carolina Senator Darlene Graham. She and Representative Ralph Norman have advanced to a runoff election in a special Republican primary to replace the late Senator Lindsey.

0: And we'll talk to Carol Markowitz as well. She was on Fox News yesterday, great New York Post columnist. She'll be with us here in the 7 a.m. hour. Randy Mastro, he is the attorney leading this charge against Mamdani and his pied-a-terre tax here in New York City. And now President Trump has joined the fold, fighting against that second home tax here in the city. And Peter King will be with us, the great former congressman. He's with us every Wednesday morning. Be back with us today. And then a few surprises along the way as well. Maybe Alan Dershowitz, maybe Laura Loomer, maybe Tiki Barber. We'll see what's coming up along the way. It's Wednesday morning. Sid and friends in the morning coming right at you. Noam Layden in just a few short moments.
1: I can't wait. We are out of here on this Wednesday morning. We'll do it all over again tomorrow morning, 5 a.m. But don't go anywhere now. Nope. Sid and Friends in the Morning, we are up next.

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1: This is the Cohen Confidential. Now, here's Michael Cohen.
2: I've lived it up close. And right now, Washington is hiding the truth. And Dr. Anthony Fauci, he literally took the fifth 111 times, thinking he was home free.
3: On the advice of counsel, I respectfully decline to answer based upon my rights under the Fifth Amendment to the Constitution.
2: The only time you take the fifth is when you actually have something to hide and you fear self-incrimination. He accepted a presidential pardon, thinking he was bulletproof. But here's the reality bomb. A pardon wipes away criminal exposure, which means his legal shield against self-incrimination is gone. And no pardon covers perjury today. No one gets a free pass to ignore the public, and accountability is not retaliation. It is the law. In Washington, reality always catches up. Are you ready to demand the truth? Don't let them sweep it under the rug. Join the fight to hold power accountable. I'm Michael Cohen.
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4: I'm Michael Wallace. It was a mixed night for progressives in last night's primaries. In Minnesota, progressive Lieutenant Governor Peggy Flanagan won the Democratic Senate primary, but socialist Francesca Hong lost Wisconsin's Democratic primary for governor to Milwaukee County Executive David Crowley. South Carolina's Republican Senate primary to replace the late Senator Lindsey Graham is going to be a runoff between his sister Darlene Graham and Congressman Ralph Norman.
5: I'm a conservative Republican. I'm not a career politician. I know how families are struggling to make ends meet because I've been there too. I have two daughters with health problems, so I know what it feels like to have outrageous medical bills.
4: In Minnesota, House Speaker Lisa DeMuth defeated MyPillow founder Mike Lindell in the Republican primary for governor. President Trump had endorsed Lindell. And Senator Amy Klobuchar won the Democratic nomination to succeed Minnesota Governor Tim Walz. Members of the White House Correspondents Association met with White House officials yesterday to discuss security matters after learning President Trump left Air Force One on a catering truck last month in Turkey because of a missile threat, but they were left to fly on the plane. Retired Army Major Mike Lyons.
6: When you have a credible assassination attempt against the commander-in-chief during an active war with Iran, you use every tool available. The decoy aircraft, the catering truck, the misdirection, that's professional protective intelligence work executed flawlessly, and that's what's going to keep a wartime president alive.
4: The New York Times reports a person with a shoulder-fired missile

0: love you, and I hope I can talk to you soon. Bye.
1: Jeez. Ah. She did not talk to him again soon. So part of the reason why I keep playing this stuff every day and bringing back these horrific memories, we are now exactly 30 days away from 9/11. Today, 30 days away. And I started this July the 6th before anybody else, is because I'm hoping, and I know there's no hope, but I'm hoping that this scumbag mayor just happens to be in his car one morning, and I know he hates my guts, he hates me with a passion, and he should, because I hate him too. But I'm just hoping that he puts the show on, or somebody sends him one of these tapes, Lauren Grandkolis today, Linda Gronlund today, the young lady yesterday, who was murdered at the age of 23, and I will play this as long as I continue to get these audio tapes. I will play them every day. And we'll see if this mayor has any heart. I don't think he does. I really don't. I think he's a terrible person. Terrible. Because you cannot be friendly with the people he associates himself with and loves. Loves people like Hassan Piker, Mahmoud Khalil. You cannot be around those people and be a decent person. So I don't really have any hope that this mayor is going to do the right thing, but that's not going to stop me from doing what I'm doing every morning and hope, right? Because in many situations in life, not just here, hope, Noam, is all we've got. So my hope is that this creep hears it or somebody gets to him and bringing on people like Giovanni Galante, and Charles Wolf. I've got other 9/11 victim families that will come on over the next couple of weeks. And maybe one day he'll wake up and say, okay, I give up. Fine. I doubt it. I mean, I really doubt it. But I got to keep trying, right? No?
2: You do. You do. And, you know, in the process, you make him really uncomfortable. At least he'll feel that. He'll feel like he's not wanted while he's there and uncomfortable and looking over his shoulder because he knows a fair amount of the families don't want him there.
1: That's right. And that's all going to come to a head on September the 8th when me and Bruce Blakeman and a bunch of these families, including, excuse me, Giovanni Galante, will line up outside the steps of City Hall, Scott Lobato too, right in front of the mayor's face, and urge him once again not to show up. And even above and beyond the mayor, what this does, Noam, is for the Grandkolis family, for the Gronlund family. I know it's painful to hear this, but you know what? 25 years later, they deserve to be heard. These people who just went to work that day in the World Trade Center, like the young girl yesterday, or these people on airplanes hijacked by 19 Muslims. I said it, hijacked by 19 Muslims, not Orthodox Jews, not Italians, not the Germans or the Irish, 19 Muslims, four different planes crashing and killing nearly 3,000 people that day in three different places, and these people deserve to be remembered. So I'm really, and I hate to use this term killing, but killing two birds with one stone by hoping the mayor shows a little bit of heart and at the same time showing the victims the grace and honor and respect they deserve. Because these audio tapes are gut-wrenching. I mean, I cry every one of them. Every one of them. And it's just ironic that today happens to be Wednesday, and we do every 2 weeks our Tunnel to Towers update, and we still all think of Stephen Siller on this day and his amazing brother, Frank Siller, the whole Siller family that made sure that Stephen, who ran with 70 pounds of equipment through the battery tunnel into a burning building and was killed, but to make sure that Stephen, his memory lives on and we never forget. And I do a lot of spots for a lot of companies and I love them all. And there's a lot of charities I get involved with. My favorite happens to be dyspraxiadcdamerica.org because that's inspired by my son. But I really do believe in my heart of hearts that the best charity anywhere in the world is Tunnel to Towers. And now, 30 days away from this tragic day, I'll be proud to read their spots today and moving forward, as I always am, but specifically now. And I know Frank Siller is probably listening, and I just want to thank Frank Siller on behalf of all Americans in the memory of his brother Stephen for doing the amazing work that he does. 30 days away, Noam.
2: You know, if you Google the work that they've done, I was with my kid who was visiting colleges, and we were down in South Carolina, and we happened to stay at a hotel in North Charleston where they're opening a veterans home for injured veterans.
1: Yes.
2: And that's sponsored by them, that they built. And so I asked him, there was a guy out front, I said, do you mind if I get a tour of the place? It was incredible, Sid. It was amazing what was inside this place.
1: What they do for these...
2: And if you saw it, you'd hand over your checkbook and your bank account.
1: What they do for these catastrophically injured veterans and for the families, they pay off the mortgages of people that did not make it home. You know, I did put in the open, and you should see the video. I'm going to play it again right now. President Trump. So he's walking somewhere in Lower Manhattan. He's got a whole bunch of construction guys all over New York City. This is 2001, 25 years ago. This guy looked so presidential, sounded so presidential, wearing his red tie and talking about that tragic day, how brutal it was. So let's take you back to that day. President Trump, who at the time was just real estate developer and casino owner Donald J. Trump, walking around the damage and talking about what that day looked like here in New York. This would be President Trump, Lewis. This would be cut number 5.
3: I think we'll do fine. Donald, what do you think about all this? You're a developer. You've built buildings all your life.
4: Well, there's never been anything like this. It's disgraceful. And I hope we attack fast. I hope we find out who it is and go fast.
3: Okay. Why do you want to come down here today?
4: I have about 100 men working down here, so just to spur them on. Hi, folks. And I hear doing an amazing job, so I just want to give them some support. Yeah, men from my company. We have another 100 coming in a little while. They're brave guys. A couple of them got hurt.
5: What did you think when you heard about this?
4: I was just down to Ground Zero. Ground Zero is a disaster. I've never seen anything like this. I hope we act very quickly. I hope we find out who did it and act accordingly.
1: 25 years ago, looking and sounding very presidential, my dear friend Donald J. Trump. I'm going to see this Friday. Looking forward to that in Nassau County. At the police academy, me, Bruce Blakeman, Cash Patel, Todd Blanche, whole bunch of Long Island politicians will all be there as President Trump addresses the crowd about law and order, how safe Nassau County is, led by their great police commissioner, Pat Ryder, one of the great police guys all across the country. And you're going to be out there at about 3 o'clock on Friday. Really is there to endorse and support his dear friend Bruce Blakeman. We're all going to be there on Friday celebrating President Donald J. Trump. And something tells me, well, I know this for a fact, he'll be here on 9/11 for that 25-year commemoration. And who knows where President Trump may end up that night. I don't know. We'll see. All right, we got a lot of great guests stopping by today. John Solomon, he's going to be here momentarily. New York Post columnist, I love this lady, Carol Markowitz. Randy Mastro, fighting back that second home tax. Peter King, maybe Laura Loomer, maybe Alan Dershowitz, maybe Tiki Barber. But before all of that, for those brave souls who perished in Pennsylvania on United Flight 93, this is Neil Young. He wrote this song for them. Let's roll.

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1: You have a nice ride on the LIE through Suffolk County. No problems on the Sunrise Highway. Some serious volume on the Southern State, Northern State Parkway, but no accidents to speak of. Montauk Highway at this hour looks pretty good. And on the LIRR, everything is on or close to schedule. In the WLIR Traffic Desk, I'm Noam Layden.
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4: 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So with Mamdani in mind, New York in 1 year has lost $11 billion in revenue in one single year. Florida has made $21 billion in net interstate wealth. 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
4: 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Florida has made $21 billion in net interstate wealth. 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
2: I'm Michael Cohen. On the latest episode of When You Know Unleashed, there's no room for moderate Democrats anymore. And the DSA? They need to be tossed out. I sit down with Jesse Jackson Jr. talking about the socialist, the communist takeover of America.
3: My father in 1984 at the Democratic Convention in San Francisco, he talked about going to visit Hubert Humphrey on his deathbed in Minnesota. And Dad asked Hubert Humphrey, he said, Senator, all of the big fights are behind you. The political speeches, the political battles, the disposition and attitude that had you dug in deep on positions that you believed in. What are your takeaways? What did you get from it? Humphrey turned to my father and he said, Jesse, in the final analysis, laying here in this bed, closing in on the last breath that I will ever take, we're going to have to find a way to forgive each other, redeem each other, and move on.
2: So don't miss one of the most thought-provoking conversations yet. Yeah. When you know, Unleashed with me, Michael Cohen. 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
4: You have a nice ride on the LIE through Suffolk County. No problems on the Sunrise Highway. Some serious volume on the Southern State, Northern State Parkway, but no accidents to speak of. Montauk Highway at this hour looks pretty good. And on the LIRR, everything is on or close to schedule. In the WLIR traffic desk, I'm Noam Layden.
5: Have you ever wondered why there's so much cancer on Long Island? 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Long Island's drinking water has some of the highest concentrations of these cancer-causing forever chemicals. 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
7: Well, from the Applebank traffic desk, as you travel on the LIE on the inbound side of New Hyde Park Road, we had a disabled bus. Looks like that now is pretty much out of the way. At least the traffic has eased quite a bit as you get through there. So just be aware of that. We're in much, much better shape than we were a little while ago. We're also going to be looking at a good day as you head out onto the westbound side of the northern state. But on the southern state, as you get over to the eastbound side, apparently we do have a problem as you begin to travel out onto the eastbound side right by the Meadowbrook and accident. The right lane going to be out of service. And if you're traveling northbound on the New England Thruway, we still have that accident up by exit 5. That they are working on. Now, mass transit-wise, we had delays on the 7, the F, and the L, and alternate side of the street parking rules and regulations once again today are in effect. 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
0: If you missed Rita Cosby, here's what you missed.
9: We will be hitting the energy sites. If that doesn't send chills down the spine of the folks there in Iran, the mullahs, I'm not sure anything does, but if anything is a threat to them, it's the thought that President Trump is going to really hit them where it hurts. Well, President Trump, you could tell, is clearly fed up big time with Iran. And so is Netanyahu, for that matter. Netanyahu was asked a little bit ago what he thinks is set to happen. And he said, listen, if there's any action against us, our response next time will be stronger and much tougher than they have ever seen before. And let's not forget, it's the Israelis that were providing some of the intel, that strike that took out 40 people, remember, on day one.
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8: The great Byron Donalds.
11: There's primary elections. They happen every time you have an open seat, especially for a seat as important as governor. But we've been doing incredibly well. Obviously, having the full endorsement of President Trump, former governor, our current senator, Rick Scott, 43 of our sheriffs in the state of Florida have backed our campaign, not to mention the congressional delegation, the vast majority of the state legislature. We've been able to really crisscross the state, and the message has been clear. It's been about tackling affordability issues, insurance and housing costs in our state and taxes, and having real plans to fix that for the people of our state. But the other side of it is keeping the Florida dream alive and well. Making sure we defend that from the radical left. You know, people come here. It's for a way of life. It's not just the beaches and the taxes. It's a way of life. It's common sense conservative living, and we're going to protect that here in Florida.
8: My guy Byron Donalds on this program just yesterday. Member of Congress, running for governor. He's got a big lead. Their primary comes your way this Tuesday. I think there are 12 Republicans running. Only three or four are even in the mix. Byron's got a big lead. But anytime I talk to anybody from Florida, Rick Scott's on this show all the time, Byron on yesterday, and many others. I think of my friend Carol Markowitz. I saw her on TV yesterday on Fox News, and she's a proud New Yorker. She got out of here. She now lives in Boca Raton. She's annoying like Sean Hannity, you know, like, how did I ever even live in New York? It's so dirty. It's so filthy. You've got Mom Dottie. Oh, that's true. Okay, but you're great today, Carol and Sean, because of New York. If you lived in Boca your whole life, you wouldn't be great. Trust me. So with that said, here she is, the amazing New York Post columnist, my friend Carol Markowitz. Good morning, Carol.
12: Hi, Sid. Thanks so much for having me. And I have to tell you, I told Sean Hannity to move to Florida on TV. I have a clip of it. I was an early adopter, and I told him he should get out of New York, and then he did.
8: But what is it about you people? You know how much I love you. I think you're, yeah, okay, you're happy. I'm happy you're happy. And the truth is, you do live in a much better place. I mean, it's very hot. There's a lot of big bugs, and people are generally stupid. All they care about is whether they're having dinner and the neighbor and golfing. But why can't you just enjoy it without just maligning New York at every opportunity?
12: You know what? It's not maligning. I care about New York. I want it to turn itself around. I would love if New York was doing better. I hate what's going on now. I still have family here. I still have friends here. I'm in New York right now. I am recording this from Long Island, New York, and I really love this place, and I wish that it would be better, because I didn't think I would leave and New York would get even worse than it was in 2022 when we got out of here. But that's what's happened. The Mamdani thing is insane. I mean, everything he does is just,
8: yes,
12: it's ill thought out, and it's just
8: terrible.
12: Ineffective. Mm. I mean, just the pita tear tax, for example. Like, I think the pita tear tax is a terrible idea. It's going to push out the people who can leave the easiest. I mean, all of that. But then the way that they did it, where they ran everybody's information publicly, and they completely got it wrong, where a judge had to step in and say, you have to stop this. I mean, I don't want that for New York. I want New York to do well. I want it to go back to the Giuliani years, to the Bloomberg years, where it was thriving and doing amazing. And then I could look at it from Florida and be like, yeah, that's my home state. That's my home city. I love it. I want it to do well. It's just not. And so when I tell people, look, life can be better elsewhere, I'm telling them that because I used to be the New Yorker that couldn't possibly imagine living anywhere else. I was that person. So I want them to just know that there are options for them. There is somewhere you can go where things function, where everything is better. What Byron Donald said, that we went to Florida for something, is exactly it. Like when people are like, oh, the weather and all that, that's all a great side bonus. But what we're doing in Florida is working together towards something good and better. And we don't need to explain to anybody why lower crime is good or why you want to have less homelessness. We've had all those conversations and we've come out the other end.
13: Oh, I'm coming back. Don't get me wrong.
12: Oh, I know.
13: My son is going to college. Oh, I know. He's going to college there next year. I'm going to buy a place in Fort Lauderdale or Miami, mm-hmm. Boca. I don't know. And I'll be back because of everything you just said. And yeah. Talking about Byron, you know, I brought up James Fish back yesterday. Mm-hmm. And he said, I don't even talk about him. What a
12: right.
13: loser. He's
12: yeah.
13: another Jew that bashes BB and bashes Israel. You know, it's
12: Fish
13: one thing.
12: Jewish? He's not Jewish. He's Catholic.
13: No, he's Jewish. Jewish.
12: No, he had a Catholic wedding.
13: I know, but I think I got it. We'll double check that for
12: so.
13: Me. Maybe you're right.
12: Yeah.
13: But either way, you know, when Tucker Carlson and Hunter Biden sit down, those two losers. I mean, could you imagine a bigger loser fest than Tucker Carlson and Hunter Biden referring
12: right.
13: to BBS evil incarnate a couple days ago? That's one thing. But he, Byron said to me, "Nah, I don't even pay attention." It looks like, at least on paper, that Byron mm-hmm. will get the easy win down there. Yes.
12: Oh, yeah. It's going to be a landslide. I think he's going to get over 50% probably. It's really, and I don't think Fish bow. Well,
13: maybe you're right.
12: Yeah.
13: But either way, you know, when Tucker Carlson and Hunter Biden sit down, those two losers, I mean, could you imagine a bigger loser fest than Tucker Carlson and Hunter Biden referring
12: right.
13: to BBS evil incarnate a couple days ago? That's one thing. But he, Byron said to me, "Nah, I don't even pay attention." It looks like, at least on paper, that Byron mm-hmm. will get the easy win down there. Yes.
12: Oh, yeah, it's gonna be a landslide.

0: I'm going to speak at the RJC in Las Vegas in a couple of weeks. And last time we were there, the Eagles were playing in the Sphere, and Danielle and Gabe loved them. But this time they've got, like, the Backstreet Boys or something. I told you this earlier. So we're looking for good concerts around Vegas, and we saw Rod Stewart performing at Caesars. But yesterday he canceled his show, so we're not going to see Rod Stewart sing this great song, Maggie May. This is Maggie May, right?
1: You Wear It Well.
0: You Wear It Well. See, I was close. I love Rod Stewart so much. I got the song wrong.
1: Like a big Eagles fan.
0: Yeah, but I do love him. I really do. So we're not going to see him, and that's that. He's 81 years old, and he's not in very good health. Like Barry Manilow, he's 83, not in very good health. So I don't read Twitter. I don't go to other people's sites. I just post my own stuff and very rarely even read those comments. I don't read Twitter. I'm never on TikTok ever. So if I do it, it's got to be somebody that really interests me. You know that's true, Justin. You know that. I'm a hit-and-run guy. I post my stuff, and then I'm gone. But I do read Laura Loomer. She fascinates me. I don't know. She's very smart. Very smart. Smarter than most of you. Not all of you. And she's got, I don't know, intel or something. She's got information people don't have. And for the most part, we share the same ideologies and philosophies. So I love bringing her on. I got 10 minutes here. I said, let's get Loomer. And here she is from somewhere in the great state of Florida, my dear friend, Laura Loomer. Laura, good morning, sweetheart. How are you?
2: Good morning. Doing well. How are you? Thanks for having me on.
0: I always love having you on. I was reading your tweets, I guess yesterday, about this Mensa meeting. This is really special. You talk about two guys you can really trust. Two guys who are not going to lie to you. This was great. Tucker Carlson and Hunter Biden. I mean, they talk about the laptop. How, in 46 seconds, Tucker Carlson managed to blame Israel for three different things, three different times. You tell me, Laura Loomer, what the hell was I watching?
2: Well, I told everybody that was going to happen before the interview even aired. If you follow me on X, which you said you do, and you saw.
0: Yes, I do. I saw.
2: I said, look, this is what's going to happen. He's expected to blame Israel. And look, I've been following this for several years, and I've been on to Tucker for a long time. And I remember when I ran for Congress, I remember back in the day, you know, even during Trump's first term, I would make comments about Tucker Carlson to people, and it was very taboo to do in conservative circles. Like, people would say, oh, you know, you can't criticize Tucker. What are you doing? Like, how dare you criticize Tucker? He was kind of untouchable in a sense. But I always knew that there was something wrong with Tucker Carlson, as I call him. And one of the things that I had published is the fact that he deliberately covered up the Hunter Biden laptop story. And I did this over a year ago, right? I did this 2 years ago. I did this long before last year. But the thread that I actually formalized was on my X account last year, about a year or so ago. And people can see it for themselves, but it has all the receipts, all the documentation. And you said, oh, well, she has intel. How does she get information? Well, look, I have a lot of different sources. But in this case, I know the man who gave Hunter Biden the drive, who gave Tucker Carlson the drive that had a detailed analysis of Hunter Biden's laptop crimes. And, you know, I had all the receipts, right? I don't just publish things. I'm not going to just release information based off hearsay. But he had all of the receipts that showed when he met, the text messages and the producer's phone and the number and the photo of the drive that he gave him. And for those who recall, before Tucker Carlson got kicked off Fox News, he came up with this very wild story about how, well, we can't exactly continue talking about the contents of the laptop, and we can't really talk about what's on it and, you know, any kind of crimes that he may have committed because, well, when a source gave us a copy of the drive, we had it shipped by UPS to Fox News Studios. And he said that they lost the drive. Well, what a lot of people didn't know that I knew, because Tucker didn't disclose this to his viewers, is that the individual, a man who gave him the drive, happens to be Jewish. So, of course, everybody who's Jewish in the eyes of Tucker Carlson is like some kind of employee of Bibi Netanyahu or some
0: Mossad.
2: Kind of Mossad operative.
0: Right, right.
2: They're like Mossad, right? That's what he always implies about me, right? He implies right. I'm kind of like a Mossad agent.
0: Right, right.
2: And so this guy, his name is Yaakov, he gave Tucker and his producers a digital copy as well. It was encrypted. And so they completely lied to the American people. They said that they couldn't access the information because it was lost and it was on a drive, when in reality, he had multiple copies. There was the drive, and then there was a digital copy of the drive, encrypted, that only Tucker and his producer and Yaakov could get into. So you have to ask yourself, why did Tucker Carlson, or Katarlson, as I like to call him, why would he cover up for Hunter Biden?
0: Well, one thing what we've learned over the last couple of days, though, is that his friendship with Hunter dates back for years, that he actually wrote a letter of recommendation.
2: This isn't new, though, Sid. This is all stuff I reported years ago. And so people didn't believe it. They a lot of times, look, and we can make fun of the left for this, too, but we also need to make fun of the cult mentality on the right as well. There's a lot of people in the right-wing movement, and there's people on the left who they refuse to say anything bad about anybody that they know or anybody who's popular, because they think, oh, well, there's no way that this could be real. And so their main excuse is, well, it's Photoshop, or, oh, it must be AI. Years ago, right, and I'm not the only person who released this. I'm not even claiming that I broke this, but it's something that I reported on. I reported on the contents of the laptop and the fact that Tucker Carlson is in the laptop. He and his wife are very good friends with Hunter Biden because they used to be friends with Hunter Biden. When the Ashley Madison story broke and Tucker Carlson had founded the Daily Caller, he wouldn't allow his staff to report on Hunter Biden at the time. The Vice President Joe Biden, before he became, you know, air quote president through a stolen election, to report on the fact that he was involved in the Ashley Madison scandal. And now some of his former staff are going on the record and talking about this, because he was friends and neighbors with Hunter at the time, and he took it as a personal insult. Why? Because he, as you can see from some of these correspondences inside the laptop, Sid, Tucker Carlson asked Hunter Biden to write a letter of recommendation for his son to get into college. And not only that, but it appears that Tucker had some form of, you know, some kind of like real estate investment that was tied to Rosemont Seneca. If you recall, one of the groups that Hunter Biden was, you know, very intertwined with. I mean, Miranda Devine explains this in great depth in all of her explosive reporting, right? We don't need to rehash all of it. All I'm saying is you can go and look for yourself. If you get a copy of the laptop, they sell them. You can buy digital copies online from some of the people who have actually, you know, produced the full laptop. You will see that Tucker Carlson is in the laptop. He never disclosed this information. And why did he not? Because, well, as we found out after the stolen election, Tucker Carlson hates Donald Trump. We saw the Dominion lawsuit when they had the discovery, you know, and Fox News got in trouble because, you know, some of their anchors had said that the election was stolen, which it was. You know, I'm not saying it wasn't, but Tucker had to turn over his text messages. And through the discovery process, we saw that he was texting with his producer, one of the guys by the name of Alex Pfeiffer, who ironically went on to go work for Donald Trump. They were calling President Trump supporters cousin effers. You know, it's radio, so you got to keep it PG here, I suppose. He was saying things like, oh, I hate Donald Trump with a passion. I can't wait for us to be done with him forever. They, you know, something along the lines of him being like an absolute plague on our country. You can go look at this. This is all public information. This is not anything that you have to have, you know, super top secret sources to review. But nobody wants to talk about it because, oh, well, God forbid we say something bad about Tucker Carlson, who wanted to pretend like he was a victim and fired from Fox News. Well, look, I'm starting to understand maybe why Fox News got rid of him. The guy's an absolute lunatic. He's crazy.
0: Yeah.
2: Well, how was he acting in the workplace behind the scenes? We only got to see Tucker on TV. You know, maybe he was this insane when dealing with his own colleagues at Fox News. So,
0: well, there's a bunch of rumors to how he was there, and I don't play in rumors, so I'm not going to bother going there. But the truth is, I said this earlier.
2: Victim and fired from Fox News. Well, look, I'm starting to understand maybe why Fox News got rid of him. The guy's an absolute lunatic. He's crazy.
0: Yeah.
2: Well, how was he acting in the workplace behind the scenes? We only got to see Tucker on TV. You know, maybe he was this insane when dealing with his own colleagues at Fox News. So,
0: well, there's a bunch of rumors as to how he was there, and I don't play in rumors.

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1: Well, from the Apple Bank traffic desk, as you travel on the LIE on the inbound side of New Hyde Park Road, we had a disabled bus. Looks like that now is pretty much out of the way. At least the traffic has eased quite a bit as you get through there. So just be aware of that. We're in much, much better shape than we were a little while ago. We're also going to be looking at a good day as you head out onto the westbound side of the northern state. But on the southern state, as you get over to the eastbound side, apparently we do have a problem as you begin to travel out onto the eastbound side right by the Meadowbrook and accident, the right lane going to be out of service. And if you're traveling northbound on the New England Thruway, we still have that accident up by exit 5 that they are working on. Now, mass transit-wise, we had delays on the 7, the F, and the L, and alternate side of the street parking rules and regulations once again today are in effect. 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
0: If you missed Joe Concha, here is what you missed.
2: Meanwhile, here's Charles Barkley, as good as Shaq, maybe better, on TV, talking about LeBron versus Kobe versus Michael. And trust me, this is something you want to hear, even if you're not really like a staunch NBA fan, basketball historian.
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3: 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LeBron's a great, great player, but he's a really nice man. 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
2: Well, that's very true. 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Go Google LeBron flops.
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10: So far, so good on the LIE through Suffolk County. Seeing some volume on the Sunrise Highway, but no accidents. Southern State, Northern State Parkway, they look good, free and clear on the Montauk Highway. And on the LIRR, there are delays on the Far Rockaway branch. In the WLIR traffic desk, I'm Noam Layden.
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12: If you missed Katz and Cosby, here's what you missed.
13: The nuclear issue. I mean, months have gone by now. What have they done? Do we have any intel on what's going on there?
14: I'm sure the Israelis have the intel.
15: Yeah, and by the way, the Israelis were coming out just a little bit ago. And one of the things that the Israelis were saying, Netanyahu specifically said, if they do some preemptive action, they're saying we're responding. Remember, we've been talking about the retaliation part of it all. But if there is some sort of action, guess what? This will not be some little response from us. This will be bigger than you've ever seen before. And the Israelis, as you know, Craig, have had a history of pounding them. So Judge Weinberg, they're going to really do some pounding, too. They're both fed up.
13: As they should be. 47 years of a terrorist regime trying to intimidate the world, trying to take over Western civilization.
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1: From the Apple Bank Traffic Desk, again, as you begin to travel out on the northbound side of the New Jersey Turnpike, we have a problem coming up to Interchange 10. There is an accident on the outer roadway. They are still working on that one. And then on the parkway, as you travel southbound at 160, an accident being cleared. And then at the George Washington Bridge, as you travel inbound, upper level, on the Manhattan side, a disabled tractor trailer, that will continue. Now, again, we had an accident on the Jackie Robinson as you traveled eastbound. That is still there, coming into the Kew Gardens interchange on the Van Wyck southbound, just past Jamaica Avenue. There is an accident on the Cross Island Parkway by the marina. You do have a delay on the northbound side, a disabled vehicle, the right lane out. And now more delays on the Southern State. There's another accident eastbound at Nassau Road in Hempstead, and alternate side is in effect. 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
22: You voted for this guy, you got what you deserve. I get those on my accounts every day in big numbers. First of all, again, I'm talking to a computer, a bot, but I didn't vote for this guy. And they try to say that like 40% of Jews, that's not right. That is way overblown. I mean, look, if one Jew voted for this guy, that's way too many. You should be ashamed of yourself and honestly convert. Any Jew that voted for Brad Lander, this piece of garbage lowlife, any Jew that voted for Mamdani should just convert. Do us all a favor, the real Jews, and leave, okay? But they tend to exaggerate that number, Noam. I think you know that.
2: Yeah.
22: Maybe it's like 20%, which again is still way too high, but I don't know. I just, I'm at a loss for words. And I'm a radio guy. I'm at a loss for words. How could anybody in this city who's not Muslim or radical Islam or defend this guy? 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Freezing rents. 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Making people like Ken Griffin spend money in Miami. Taxing. That nonsense budget where he got bailed out by the governor that doesn't give one penny to the cops. 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He has found a way in less than 6 months to say something nasty about just about every ethnic group in the city.
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18: Tempted, baby. Tempted by the fruit of a lover. Squeeze. What a show today. John Solomon, Carol Markowitz, Randy Mastro, Laura Loomer. I've enjoyed today's show. Beating up Mamdani, supporting the 9/11 families, calling out Tucker Carlson for the lying, thieving, Jew-hating lowlife that he is, and Hunter Biden. It's been great. Enjoyed the show. After the Yankee game last night, and it was great seeing Randy Levine and Brian Cashman in the Bronx. Yankees beat the Mariners. We had a great crowd there. All my guys were there, Keith Kantrowitz, Mark Orringer, Brad Wasserman, your guy there, Lewis, he loves you. Dr. Jamie Underbing, he was there too. And then you had Rob O'Neill, the man that put a bullet right between the eyes of Osama bin Laden. He was in the suite last night, and Robert Gilbert and Steve Hirsch and our good buddy Ray Negron. And don't forget, coming up next Saturday, August the 22nd, in honor of my son Gabriel, our charity, DyspraxiaDCDAmerica.org. 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The Yankees are actually hosting a charity fundraiser for our charity. It's the Yankees versus the Blue Jays next Saturday, August the 22nd. You can buy tickets. You bid on those. And then the money gets donated to the charity. You can make the call right now. Somebody is standing by if you want to come next Saturday to see the Yankees take on the Blue Jays and donate to Dyspraxia. The phone number is 1-800-890-9088. 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The bid starts at $500 for two tickets inside one of Randy Levine's suites in the Bronx. All kinds of former players will be there. Great food, drinks. Going to be an amazing day. Next Saturday, Yankees and Blue Jays in the name of DyspraxiaDCDAmerica.org. We'll break, got the news, got Peter King, lots more to do. Billboard.

0: Hall of Fame great Mark Knopfler on his birthday today in dire straits. How old is Mark again today? 72? Something like that, I think.
1: Now I just lost it.
0: He's one of those guys. He actually got mad when they made the Hall of Fame. He didn't go.
1: I didn't believe in it.
0: He didn't believe in it.
1: I kind of respect that.
0: Yeah, I guess.
1: 77,
0: okay.
1: You know the other person.
0: I should know that number.
1: You know the other person singing, right?
0: The other person singing is...
1: This.
0: I don't know.
1: Right now.
0: Wow. Oh, that's Warren Zevon.
1: You're so close.
0: Who was it?
1: But you're not really close.
0: No.
1: He was in a big three-piece band.
0: Okay.
1: And they sounded reggae-ish. They played at Shea Stadium, I think, with the Clash. The
0: Oingo Boingo?
1: No. Oh, God, forget it. How do I play this game?
0: Who is it?
1: Sting.
0: Oh, Sting. Wow. Stink. I used to like when Sting would go on Howard Stern show years ago when Howard was still good before he became a complete asshole. And talk about doing anal with his wife, Suki. Whatever her name is, I don't know.
1: It's not Trudy.
0: Oh, Trudy, that's right. Whatever, I was close.
1: You were so close. I think Warren Zevon was closer, actually. You really don't have any sleep today.
0: No. Two and a half hours just doesn't get it done, ladies and gentlemen. That's the moral of today's story.
2: Yeah.
0: Go to a Yankee game, sleep for 3 hours, and come in and do a four-hour
2: show.
0: You still got some
2: dirt stains from that big head-first slide in the second base.
0: You saw that, right? My
2: great.
0: Bucky Dent jersey looking good.
2: A little swim move you did around the shortstop.
0: Yeah.
2: Nice. You got in
0: walked
2: there.
0: Off the field. Women were crying.
2: He tipped his cap.
0: Lou makes it. I just pray to God. It's going to happen. I pray to God. Any God. Hashem, Jesus. I don't care. That Lou sees... What happens all the time?
1: No, I'm just questioning the crying. Let's get this straight first.
0: No, you're going to see crying.
1: Hyperventilating, emotional. Now you're getting
0: hyperventilating.
2: We'll see it in
0: John Cirillo's book, Elvis, the Babe, Sid.
1: Okay. What am I going to walk with 911 fast dialed on my phone, ready
0: just
1: to go?
0: Be prepared.
1: When I'm walking with
0: right. Just be
1: okay.
0: prepared.
1: Okay, hang on a second. Hang on, whatever. Call
0: but here's
1: on.
0: What you can't
1: quick,
0: do.
1: Quick.
0: You can't lie. You can't lie the next day on the air and say that I exaggerated or
1: when it happens,
0: you got to be honest.
1: Sure. I need the description of how it sounds when this person cries when they meet. They start, the tears come.
0: They start breathing very heavy.
1: They're
0: not hysterical
1: crying.
0: Right away. Calm down.
1: You said crying.
0: They cry.
1: Did you not say, okay. You know what?
0: It doesn't mean
1: crying
0: they're hysterical. No, there's different types of crying.
1: Okay.
0: You could have a tear roll down your face.
1: Okay.
0: Or you could be Ben Stiller in Something About Mary and be like,
1: if there's one tear,
0: there's somewhere in the middle.
1: I will capitulate.
0: Okay.
1: How about that?
0: I don't know what that means. I don't know.
1: I don't know what that means. I'll admit that you're right.
0: Okay.
1: Hyperventilating. We're gonna,
0: yes. You're going to see it, bro. You're going to be like, oh, my God.
1: Do you know what
0: Sid
1: hyperventilating?
0: Right.
1: Yes, yeah, Sid was right.
0: Sid was right again. Sid's always right. He's like Trump. He's always right. All right, take a break. When we get back, the great congressman's going to join us.
1: You're setting
0: Peter
1: up
0: King.
1: Peter King for
0: yes.
1: his jokes.
0: No,
1: when he comes on.
0: No, Pete's got to talk about serious stuff today. 9/11. And I think Pete will be there on Friday, right? He's got to be there. Joe Cairo, Sid Rosenberg, Bruce Blakeman, Donald Trump.
1: He's there.
0: He's there, right?
1: Unless he's going to be crying too much to be there.
0: You're an idiot, I swear to God. You really are. I don't know what to say anymore. Peter King is next.
1: Sid, I missed you.

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1: Well, from the Apple Bank Traffic Desk, heading inbound George Washington Bridge now, starting to pick up a delay as you come inbound off of I-95. And again, the reason for this is because you've got an accident on the inbound upper level, rather a disabled truck inbound on the upper level. So that delay now about 20 minutes coming inbound to the upper level of the bridge. Hardly anything at the Lincoln Tunnel and the Holland Tunnel, down to about a 15-minute delay. Now, also in New Jersey, on the Jersey Turnpike northbound at 10, again, all lanes are open. There was an accident. They pushed it all off to the right shoulder. So that's good news. Now, if you're in the city, we still have delays on the Jackie Robinson coming into the Kew Gardens interchange. A lot of heavy traffic there. Same thing as your travel northbound on the Belt Parkway getting up towards the Throgs Neck Bridge right around Bayside Marina. There was an accident. And then also, as you travel eastbound on the Southern State out at Nassau Road between there and the Meadowbrook, there was an accident. That also being cleared off of the right shoulder. And then on the drive, still delays as you come southbound getting in towards 96th Street, rubbernecking of an accident northbound. And mass transit at this point looks good. 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I'm Joe Nolan with traffic on Talk Radio 77 WABC. 77.
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1: Well, from the Apple Bank Traffic Desk, again, we're going to start this time out on Route 110. Just as you get in through, apparently, County Boulevard, that would be on in Babylon. Right lane going to be out of service, so that accident is still there, still in the process of being cleared. Now, on the Southern State, we have another one. This is going to be on the eastbound side at Nassau Road. An accident there, that's in the process of being cleared. And also, you're going to be looking at the right lane and the right shoulder out. So you got two separate problems out there, apparently, right around the area of Nassau Road on the eastbound side of the Southern State. Now, if you're on the Jackie Robinson, still delays coming into the Kew Gardens interchange, and also delays on the Cross Island getting up towards the marina. All of that, though, should be out of the way of mass transit at this point. Really nothing on the commuter rails, the subways, the B, the M, and the J going to have some delays. 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I'm Joe Nolan with Traffic on Talk Radio 77 WABC.
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2: So far, so good on the LIE through Suffolk County. Seeing some volume on the Sunrise Highway, but no accidents. Southern State, Northern State Parkway, they look good. Free and clear on the Montauk Highway. And on the LIRR, there are delays on the Far Rockaway branch. In the WLIR Traffic Desk, I'm Noam Layden.
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2: A rescue operation resuming after a fallen tree traps nearly three dozen cats inside a home on Long Island.
4: A massive oak tree fell on the Westbury home during storms on Monday night.
5: I'm sick with worry. It could give me cancer. I'm being honest with you. Anybody who's an animal lover would understand that they're my children, and they're the reason I get up every day.
4: Resident Wendy Kimball says she fosters cats and immediately got in contact with animal rescue groups.
0: If you missed Sid and Friends in the Morning, here's what you missed.
6: You voted for this guy, you got what you deserve. I get those on my accounts every day in big numbers. First of all, again, I'm talking to a computer, a bot, but I didn't vote for this guy. And they try to say that like 40% of Jews, that's not right. That is way overblown. I mean, look, if one Jew voted for this guy, that's way too many. You should be ashamed of yourself and honestly convert. Any Jew that voted for Brad Lander, this piece of garbage lowlife, any Jew that voted for Mamdani should just convert. Do us all a favor, the real Jews, and leave, okay? But they tend to exaggerate that number, Noam. I think you know that.
7: Yeah.
6: Maybe it's like 20%, which again is still way too high, but I don't know. I'm at a loss for words, and I'm a radio guy. I'm at a loss for words. How could anybody in this city who's not Muslim or radical Islam or defend this guy? How? He has now found a way in less than 6 months, forgetting about the economic damage that he's already doing to this city. Freezing rents, you know what that's going to do? That's going to destroy buildings all over town. Making people like Ken Griffin spend money in Miami. Taxing, taxing, taxing. That non-Muslim or radical Islam or defend this guy. How? He has now found a way in less than 6 months, forgetting about the economic damage that he's already doing to this city. Freezing rents, you know what that's going to do? That's going to destroy buildings all over town. making people like Ken Griffin spend money

0: You're with Brian Kilmeade.
1: So what was that lady signing? A new law that puts child predators behind bars? A new bill that castrates kidnappers? Legislation that makes lethal injection mandatory for anyone who listens to a Brian Kilmeade audiobook without headphones?
2: So that was Greg Gutfeld, who gave me a heads up on the five that I was in his monologue. And you guys, what do you Google it every day to see if I pop up in the monologue?
3: I feel like the algorithms just feed me this. It was really by chance that I happened to catch it. But yeah, see, you had that tip and you didn't even pass it on.
2: I know, I didn't pass it on. When he said to me, I go, you know what? I'll let that sit. But I guess you guys picked up on it.
3: But to be fair, they then give you a nice full screen of you and with Teddy and Booker T. It was a nice full screen.
2: That was okay, good. Yeah. And anyway, you could, even if it's derogatory.
3: Agreed. So if you get a sudden bump in sales with your old book, you can thank Greg.
2: But you know, if people really want to get under Greg's skin, pre-order Uniting the States, The Six Crucial Moments That Forged the American Miracle.
3: Don't do it for you. Do it to annoy Greg.
2: And do it for America. It's to celebrate America 250. When we come back, I want to find out what the latest move should be in the war in Iran. We're at an interesting place right now. Rebecca Heinrichsoll over at Senior Fellow at the Hudson Institute. Also, some things are changing in Ukraine. She was just in Ukraine. We're going to share that. And some good news coming from Iraq. Yes, good news in Iraq. I don't normally say that. Don't move. 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
7: So far, so good on the LIE through Suffolk County. Seeing some volume on the Sunrise Highway, but no accidents. Southern State, Northern State Parkway, they look good, free and clear on the Montauk Highway. And on the LIRR, there are delays on the Far Rockaway branch. In the WLIR traffic desk, I'm Noam Layden.
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9: Puerto Rico has declared a state of emergency after suffering through its driest July in over a century. Some major reservoirs are empty, forcing the government to shut off water to residential neighborhoods. This community volunteer says the situation is dire and impacting everyone.
10: We're working with the elderly and working with the community that has small children, and we're trying to get a solution for this now.
9: Experts warn nature is only half the problem. 65% of the island's water is lost daily through cracked, aging infrastructure and leaking pipes. The National Guard is now handing out bottled water in Puerto Rico. India's aviation ministry says it's awaiting drug tests for the captain of an Air India flight that suddenly dropped 300 feet midair last week, injuring 24 people. Local media report the pilot tested positive for marijuana. Dow's up 55 points in early trading. Michael Wallace, Worldwide News Network, New York.
4: If you missed Katz and Cosby, here's what you missed.
11: 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Yes. And he keeps saying no on the SAVE Act.
12: Exactly.
11: Too. Right.
12: Exactly.
11: I mean, it doesn't end anywhere.
13: Now, well, I don't understand that. You both are Democrats, and I used to be a Bill Clinton Democrat. And the fact is that common sense, how can you allow people to vote that are not Americans? 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I mean, the Constitution says you have to be an American citizen to vote.
12: Well, John, it's an interesting issue for the Democrats because it's an 80-20 issue. 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It shouldn't really be an issue at all. So,
11: yeah.
12: Again, it's just one of these things where they're making an issue where there is none.
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7: Worldwide News Network update. I'm Michael Wallace. Last night's primaries were a mixed bag for progressive Democrats. In Minnesota, Lieutenant Governor Peggy Flanagan won the primary for Senate. But in Wisconsin, Socialist Francesca Hong was upset by Milwaukee County Executive David Crowley in Democratic primary for governor. Senator Amy Klobuchar cruised to victory in the Democratic primary for Minnesota governor.
8: We need a governor who is going to put Minnesotans first and not be a rubber stamp of Donald Trump.
7: She'll face Minnesota House Speaker Lisa DeMuth, who won the GOP primary over MyPillow founder Mike Lindell. Russian President Vladimir Putin is threatening retaliation after France and the UK recently detained oil tankers suspected of being from Russia's shadow fleet in violation of international sanctions. Putin called the seizures nothing but piracy and robbery. Dow's up 39 points. This is the Worldwide News Network.

0: 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Here's Brian Kilmeade with the talk of New York.
1: 11 o'clock hour here on a beautiful Wednesday. Thanks so much for listening, everybody. Let's get to talking about what's happening locally here on Talk Radio 77 WABC, your favorite station. A Queens couple says they returned from vacation to find a stranger inside their Long Island City apartment. They say the women were caught on their security camera drinking and sitting on their couch before ripping the camera down. The couple claims a doorman gave the woman keys after she posed as a dog walker. Building management says the doorman has been removed, you think? The NYPD is investigating. No arrests have been announced. At the Jersey Shore, the mayor of Bayhead is warning a viral shark fishing trend could put swimmers at risk. Videos show anglers baiting sharks near the beach, then pulling them close to shore for photos. In one video, an 8-foot bull shark was dragged onto the sand. Mayor Bill Curtis says the shark fishing is legal, but he worries bait in the water is drawing predators too close to crowded swimming areas. Some fishermen say the sharks are photographed and released and argue it is harmless, but Curtis says common sense is needed as people would like to swim and not get eaten alive. Private equity has officially moved into Major League Baseball in a big way. Apollo Sports Capital and the New York Yankees announced a $2.6 billion investment deal, marking one of the largest outside capital injections ever into a baseball franchise. The deal keeps the Steinbrenner family in control, but signals a major shift in how America's biggest sports teams are being financed. While the exact ownership stake has not been disclosed, MLB rules cap any single private equity firm at having more than 15% ownership. The Yankees were recently valued at $8.5 billion by Forbes, but this kind of investment is raising questions about whether the team valuation across baseball are actually much higher than publicly stated. Brian Kilmeade, Talk of New York, 77 WABC.
0: And that's Brian Kilmeade's Talk of New York on 77 WABC. If you missed Joe Concha, here is what you missed.
2: Also, oh, by the way, El Sayed has some pretty questionable finances. Like, where is all his money coming from? Because it's coming from overseas. It's coming from people that you probably don't want representing a citizen in this country, in the United States Senate. But here we go.
3: Really sparked my curiosity because I watched it. I didn't watch it live, but I did watch it this morning. Is that Haley Stevens has been criticizing you for not releasing your personal finance disclosure until after the primary. The former strategist in me is like, why not just release it and take her talking point away?
4: We absolutely will, and we intend to. Sometimes finances are complicated, and I can only control what I can control. And unfortunately, when it comes to tax documents, sometimes they're really complicated to get. We are absolutely going to release it before the primary.
2: Oh, all right. Well, they have not been released. I can guarantee you, as sure as you were born, that Abdul El Sayed will not release those tax documents because they may be troublesome. Nevertheless, if you are the GOP and you are in Michigan, you are saying, please let this guy be the nominee. And here's why. If socialism can be sold in Michigan, not in Detroit, in a city, but Michigan, statewide, Michigan, a state that is the most purple state of the country, where Donald Trump won twice, you could say three times, depends on where you come down on the 2020 election. Well, either way, that's where we are at this point.
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6: High atop Fox News headquarters in New York City, the most approachable radio host in America. It's Brian Kilmeade.
1: Hi, everyone. So glad you're there. It's the Brian Kilmeade Show. Big hour coming your way. Evan Barker is going to be with us, author of Nothing Left, Confessions of a Democratic Operative, a former Democratic campaign operations, and we'll have a lot to talk about there. There's a lot of former Democrats that are extremely upset at the direction of the party. We have Jeffrey Epstein, Julian Epstein. Man, big difference. Julian Epstein, who's a longtime Democrat, who said, I'm done with that party. James Carville said, if Hassan Piker continues to be a force, he can't be in the same party as him. He wants out. And we have a lot of other examples, including

0: 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This is the Brian Kilmeade Show.
1: Yeah, I went a little long with Karl Rove, but I just got him going. I probably next time I should mentally note, don't even do the big three when I have him on, because I have so much more to talk to him about. But it is crazy. Read his Wall Street Journal column, because just there are buzzwords. Frank Luntz, this is Luntz, another expert. There's certain words, we know what you mean, just don't use them. Like, for example, Frank Luntz told me that the socialist thing, he says, in terms of a socialist word, it seems kind of a fun word. Socialist, hey, society, help people in society. It's not abrupt. If you use the word capitalist, you would think, of course, it's the opposite of socialist. True. But capitalist, you think about greedy bankers. He said the word you use is free. Free enterprise. Free to pursue your goals, whatever they are. Free enterprise against socialism. Socialism, you try to say the limiting nature of socialism. And you bringing up the things in society that have not worked. So there's certain things. So Karl Rove says, don't say communist. That's interesting. Because communist is a little severe, but what they're saying essentially, ultimately, is communism. What they're leaving out, it always leads to brutality. Because when people go for freedom, the people in charge clamp down.
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3: So far, so good on the LIE through Suffolk County. Seeing some volume on the Sunrise Highway, but no accidents. Southern State, Northern State Parkway, they look good, free and clear on the Montauk Highway. And on the LIRR, there are delays on the Far Rockaway branch. In the WLIR Traffic Desk, I'm Noam Layden.
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5: Your gaming habit could help you land a job in the control tower.
6: The FAA says it's hired more than 2,000 new air traffic controllers after launching a recruiting campaign aimed at video gamers.
7: Once they get out of the academy, it does take them time to train up in the facilities.
6: Transportation Secretary Sean Duffy says the hiring push has already reached 94% of the FAA's annual goal.
7: This is the fastest that we have hired air traffic controllers in the history of the FAA.
6: He says gamers bring skills like multitasking, quick decision making, and tracking multiple things at once.
2: And now, this is the Kudlow Riff.
8: Communism versus socialism. That's going to be one of the themes. You know, let me just begin right now on the economy. You had a jobs report, new record high in stocks.
2: More after this.
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2: And now, this is the Kudlow Riff.
8: And were it not for the Iran war and the temporary rise in energy prices, our inflation rate would probably be less than 2%. Even so, based on various measures, Median inflation is only about 2.6%. It's an excellent performance. Private jobs up, federal jobs down. It's a reordering of the economy from President Biden's socialism to Mr. Trump's free enterprise. A very important point. Other data points, just a couple more factoids. I don't want to bore you with facts. But the manufacturing area of our economy, which was moribund during the Biden years, people working with their hands and their tools and their electronics and their AI and their applications and welders and builders and carpenters and electricians and you name it. The Institute for Supply Managers, ISMs, you know, very important indicator. The manufacturing survey is up for the seventh straight month. And with respect to jobs, in July, yesterday's report marks the fifth straight month of goods producing jobs. My friend Treasury Secretary Scott Bessent has been tweeting, we've created 105,000 jobs so far this year in the goods producing area. It's the best 7 month start since 2023. These are goods producing, hardcore, manufacturing. Left said we couldn't do that. We are doing it. We're doing it because of the one big beautiful bill which provided tax incentives for individuals and businesses. We're doing it because we're deregulating the economy because of drill, baby, drill.
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0: there. But we should destroy their infrastructure. That's water, electricity, all gone. Our message to the Persians, you got to get out of there. If President Trump did those two things, he would be condemned all over the world, including the Democratic Party here in the USA. But I don't see an alternative. The mullahs are getting more and more arrogant, and something has to happen soon. Time's up for the terror state of Iran. I'm Bill O'Reilly. I approve the message by writing it. 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Now let's go to the mail. Charles, concierge member now. Start off the new season by becoming a concierge member, then my crew will help you if you get into trouble. A lot of people do. So Charles says, I've heard nothing about the incident in Madison, Wisconsin. There was a mini riot there over the weekend. Media didn't cover. Great coverage, Bill. Professional protesters wreak havoc in a community regardless of the situation. Police are always wrong. Alleged perpetrator has a criminal history, is treated as a martyr for social justice, and the media takes the side of the criminal. Unbelievable. It is. It's shocking. Shocking. They don't even want due process. Okay. Braden B., Pekin, Illinois. Bill, you mentioned Republicans should stop talking about Biden's economy. What should they actually run on in 26 if voters don't feel like the economy is working for them? Look, I don't run this party. I don't know what they could run on. Certainly, it's easier to accumulate money if you have the skill at this point in history. Trump, no tips on, no tax on tips, and you got the kid 401k stuff, so... But you're right, the Republicans don't have really a resounding message at this point. Carmen, President Sheinbaum of Mexico is afraid of the cartels, and rightfully so, but she's the president. She has the power to do something about it, and with the help of the United States, she might be able to do a lot. So she's more than afraid, she's a coward. I don't think she ever should want to. If you're afraid of gangsters, don't run. 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
1: 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On the latest episode of When You Know Unleashed, there's no room for moderate Democrats anymore. And the DSA? They need to be tossed out. I sit down with Jesse Jackson Jr. talking about the socialist, the communist takeover of America.
2: 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And Dad asked Hubert Humphrey, he said, Senator, all of the big fights are behind you. The political speeches, the political battles, the disposition and attitude that had you dug in deep on positions that you believed in. What are your takeaways? What did you get from it? Humphrey turned to my father and he said, Jesse, in the final analysis, laying here in this bed, closing in on the last breath that I will ever take, we're going to have to find a way to forgive each other, redeem each other, and move on.
1: 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Yeah. When you know, Unleashed. With me, Michael Cohen. 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
0: Now the O'Reilly Update brings you something you might not know. 13 years ago today, a Boston crime boss was convicted of money laundering, extortion, drug dealing, and 11 counts of murder. His imprisonment ended a nationwide manhunt that lasted nearly two decades. Here is the story of Whitey Bulger. Born September 1929, James Joseph Bulger led the Winter Hill Gang in New England. His crew ran the lucrative drug pipeline between Montreal, Boston, and New York City. In his prime, Bulger controlled 100 criminals. The kingpin evaded local police by cooperating with the FBI. In exchange for information about the Italian mob, the Justice Department squashed any investigation into Bulger. That agreement did not include murder. On Christmas Eve, 1994, an arrest warrant was issued related to four homicides. Whitey Bulger fled New England. It took the FBI 16 years to find him. An anonymous tip from Iceland led to a tiny apartment in Santa Monica, California. In June 2011, Bulger was taken into custody. He began serving his life sentence in November 2013, at the age of 84. But his stay in prison did not last long. In 2018, the 90-year-old crime boss was found dead inside his cell. He had been beaten to death by inmates armed with padlocks, eyes gouged out, tongue cut off. The hit was retribution from the Boston Mafia. Members of the Italian mob were in the same prison at the time of Bulger's murder. Three inmates pleaded guilty, each received another 25 years on their sentence. And here's something else you might not know. Despite being an informant, the Bureau ultimately added Whitey Bulger to its most wanted list. The only man above Bulger? Osama bin Laden. 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They will help you place an order and answer all your questions. Thank you for listening to the O'Reilly Update. I am Bill O'Reilly. 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
15: Forget everything important. AOC just broke up with that guy. Did you see that one? Alexandria Ocasio-Cortez had a redhead fiancé, dude, happened to be white, for a person who really decries white men all the time. She had a white man that she was seeing for quite some time. And they're over. Let's see here. AOC declined an answer, asked about her split from the longtime fiancé as she left her Queens apartment building. I thought she lived in the Bronx. Anyway, who cares? But I did find it an interesting arrangement because they were together for a long time and they never got married. What I believe happened is this, that original arrangement. Look, if you get married, you got to declare everything. The government knows everything. Your spouse has to declare. It's a financial disclosure, right? They have to know what your wife is doing as well, or your husband or whatever, if you're in public office. If you're engaged, what's another word for engaged? Single. That's not a legal thing. That's a Hallmark card thing. No other kind of status. It's the same thingamajig. So he could get money, all kinds of money, and the government, the House, you know, the Ethics Committee and all those people wouldn't know about it, and they could share it at home. But, all right, I think that, and I made that point a long time ago. I was like, that's what's going on here. But maybe, just maybe, they just didn't like each other all that much as well, right? Isn't that possible? Maybe. All right. The freaks, a lot of freaks lost last night. Some freaks won. Miss Hong, H-O-N-G, Francesca Hong, complete nut job, lost in Wisconsin. She was running for governor. She was running for the Democrat nomination. She lost narrowly, but only by a couple of thousand votes, to some guy named Crowley. Crowley, who is he? He is the Milwaukee County executive. And I was on a couple of conference calls. I was watching the MSNBC. I was watching, you know, everyone's kind of digesting all the news. You know what the big information about him? He's black and he grew up poor. And I'm like, you know, that's just not that unusual. It's just not that special a thing. I mean, but this is what they're excited about. You know, in America, we kind of know already that you can, you know, people can come from the, right? It doesn't matter what circumstances you're born into, with energy, with determination, with not having a victim mentality, you can go very, very far. Most of the big billionaires you meet actually started with not that much. But that's the governor. What's this guy's name? Crowley. Everybody, oh, it's so new and different. You know, he's a black man and he's poor or was poor. I just don't, you know, I mean, what about his ideas? What about this? What about that? It's not a contest about ideas in the Democrat Party. It is all identity politics. It's all what you look like. It's all who you want to sleep with. It's all how you identify gender wise, penis wise, vagina wise, whatever the hell that is. That's what it's all about. Doesn't have to be that way for us, obviously. The other freak who won last night is an individual named Flanagan from Minnesota. She's the lieutenant governor. I forgot about her. She's the lieutenant governor who loves trans kids. Oh, yeah, that's her big thing. She loves trans kids. This is a grown woman who talks about trans kids all day long. I don't think there should be trans kids. You can't consent to that. If you can't consent to sex as a child, right, I don't think you can consent to sexual mutilation. Right. You can't do that. So, all right. So that was another freak. Let's see here. It looks like Lindsey Graham's sister prevailed in South Carolina. Kinda. She's going to have to run a primary in a couple of weeks against Mr. Norman. We'll see how that goes. And other than that, Look, I think it's looking very good for Republicans overall. They want us demoralized. They want us all, oh my gosh, this is the worst time ever. I mean, Iran, I mean, inflation, I mean, gas prices. I did this whole thing last night. I compared everything that's going on right now to 4 years ago. And 4 years ago, we had problems in America. We had real problems. Gas prices were over $5. Inflation was at 9.5%. And we had just lost a war in Afghanistan that set us back possibly decades, centuries, really. We were so disgraced. We left Afghanistan in the hands of the Taliban. We lost that war. And it was on Joe Biden. And, you know, they made it not an issue in the 2022 midterms because they made it all about Cassidy Hutchinson, January 6th. Oh, my God, President Trump has been arrested. And the American people saw right through it. And, you know, we voted for President Trump in 2024. However, 2022 was a bust for Republicans, and it should have been a huge year, right? Should have dominated, should have taken over the Senate, should have had a 60-seat majority in the House of Representatives. Instead, we didn't take over the Senate. Chuck Schumer got to keep his big office. And in the House, what did we get? Three extra guys, something like that, three extra guys? And I think we had already, yeah, it was pathetic. It was absolutely pathetic. It should have been a huge, huge, but it wasn't. I remember Josh Hawley said, maybe we should just kind of cancel the Republican Party after this. It was so bad. It was so, Hey, I really like what President Trump said yesterday. This is a good attitude for you and me. Actually, maybe not. All right. We're not like him. Not totally. We might be able to emulate him. I've always told people, instead of being horrified by him and freaked out, oh my gosh, why did he have to say this? Study the man. Look at him. He's doing a lot of things right. I mean, look at the success. I mean, from becoming household name famous at the age of 35, buildings all over the place, resorts, golf courses, branding, the number one TV show in the history of television, The Apprentice. And then the first time he runs for politics, he beats 16 professional politicians and wins the presidency. Gosh, people, that just doesn't happen to people. In fact, every single president who came before him, like the four preceding presidents, each one ran for office like 10 years before they became president and lost. George W. Bush ran for the House of Representatives, lost. Barack Obama ran for Congress and lost. George H.W. Bush ran for, what did he run for again? He ran for, I forget what the hell was it. Oh, he ran for the Senate, 1964, lost. Let's see here. Ronald Reagan actually ran for president a couple of times. He ran in 1968, 1976, finally successful on the third time. President Trump does it his first time out. This man is successful. So let's listen and learn. Cut one, if you don't mind. Cut one. This is, he's on the airport tarmac in Andrews Air Force Base last night. Cut one.
9: Several times in the last few weeks at the dinner you put on at Trump 2020. Yeah. Are you serious about taking a third term?
11: Everybody asked me that question, and you know that the law is very strong on that. I'd love to run, but the law is very strong. I get asked by every, well, even tonight they're screaming at the event, 2028. No, everybody wants me to do it, but the law is very strong.
9: Is that a no?
11: Thank you very much, everybody.
14: First of all, if Air Force One still flew out of purchase, the press would find out what's going on.
11: Well, this one went over to England, where it was shown to the soldiers. No, I know, but this one went over to England because the soldiers wanted to see it, and it stopped, and they showed it to the soldiers, and we did a switch over there. And it was really as per the military, and I just have to do what they say. They go for safety, and I have to do what they say. Well, I don't know. I think, actually, the plane that I flew on was at greater risk. I think it was at greater risk because that would be the plane I think that they would be more likely to go for.
9: President, were you surprised, Mr. President, that the Secret Service was telling you...
15: Speak up.
11: No, not surprised. I have a lot of threats. I have a lot of threats that you don't know about. Any consequential president has a lot of threats. Non-consequential presidents don't get threatened. And I think that I'm maybe the most consequential president. There's nobody who's done more than me in a period of almost 6 years. There's nobody. I don't worry about anything, to be honest. Whatever it is, you know my attitude? Whatever.
15: Stop for a second. I don't worry about anything. My attitude is whatever. What a healthy way to approach things, actually. Worrying, all the worrying in the world is not going to help any situation. And what else did he say? I remember this a long time ago. I got to find it. If you worry, if you think too much about it, what are you going to do? You're going to choke. You're going to choke. Right? All right, pick it up if you don't mind, please.
11: I don't trust Iran. Why? Are you saying I trust Iran? I'm the last person to trust Iran. They've lied to me constantly. We have total control over the Hormuz Strait right now. They don't have control. We have total control. We own it. And at some point, maybe they'll do something and then they get blown away. But we right now, we're in a very good position. We have a country that has been the bully of the Middle East for 50 years. It's really 51 if you think about it, right? We've been saying 47 for 4 years. And they're no longer the bully of the Middle East. Thank you very much, everybody.
15: All right. Well done. How about that? I don't worry about anything. Well, you know what somebody should worry? I want to go back to AOC for a moment. She's making a big deal. I'm freezing my eggs. I am freezing my eggs. I don't need a man. Well, guess what? You are going to need a man to fertilize those eggs. Granted, you could probably, you know, you probably don't even have to see the man anymore, right? Seaman. You don't have to see the man to get semen. You can actually arrange for it at the sperm situation, the sperm bank. They don't even call it the sperm bank, at the fertility clinic. Well, I happen to know a little bit about this process, and it's not easy. All right? It's not easy. You know, people think, oh, I'll just freeze my eggs. Well, they don't all freeze correctly. All right? You know, you freeze 30, and you're lucky if you get 10, 9, 8. And then you got to try to make a couple of embryos, and then the odds go down even more. And, you know, I hear it all the time. I'll just freeze my eggs. Well, listen, my wife and I went through this, okay? And it's just, it's difficult. It's a pain in the neck. And we were down to our last two little, you know what I mean? It was like, oh my gosh, is this going to work? Thank God it worked. Thank God. But, you know, look, we met a little bit later and, you know, that kind of thing. And we needed this, that, and the other thing to make it happen. And AOC, I you know, the guy looks fine. What the hell do you want? What do you want? What do you want in a guy? I'm looking at him right now. He's slim. He has hair. I mean, what the hell do you want? Now, then again, I can't blame her if she's into women. All right. If I were a woman, I'd be the biggest lesbian in the world. I think a lot of guys would be. I don't understand what they see in us. I don't. But given that I know that she is attracted to men, this guy seems perfectly fine. What happens? I think, quite frankly, who knows? And you know what? More importantly, who cares? It's not my problem. Not your problem. You know what is my? You know what? You know what though? Could be our problem. There's no real segue here. The Fauci situation. Fauci is in big, big, big trouble. And I think I got the proof. You've got the proof, too, if you've been looking at my Instagram and everything else. Those text messages that showed he was fully aware of the danger to pregnant women taking that vaccine. There was a danger. He knew about it. Rochelle Walensky at the CDC knew about it, that Sanjay Murthy, whatever his name, he knew about it. And they were texting each other, but they weren't telling us, the American people. What were they telling us? They were telling us little tall tales like this all the time. This is a message about the COVID vaccine in 2021, cut four.
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15: Well, I want a second opinion. I don't want the government. Now, what about this medication? It's called Abilify. Abilify. It's some sort of medication if you're down in the dumps. And this person says it works great. Cut five.
17: Here's me, and here's my depression. Before I started taking Abilify, I was taking an antidepressant alone. Most days, I could put on a brave face and muddle through, but other days, I still struggled with my depression. I was managing. damaging, but it always had a way of creeping up on me. I felt stuck. I just couldn't shake my depression. So I talked to my doctor. He said adding Abilify to my antidepressant could help with my depression.
15: 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But what about those side effects? 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
18: 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Antidepressants can increase these in children, teens, and young adults. Elderly dementia patients taking Abilify have an increased risk of death or stroke. Call your doctor if you have high fever, stiff muscles, and confusion to address a possible life-threatening condition, or if you have uncontrollable muscle movements, as these could become permanent. High blood sugar has been reported with Abilify and medicines like it. In some cases, extreme high blood sugar can lead to coma or death.
15: Coma, death, uncontrollable muscles. And they didn't get 250 million people taking Abilify, right? Their testing pool was much smaller, and look at what they came up with, and look at what they didn't come up with, but what they really knew with this vaccine crap, the COVID-19 vaccine. How dare they? People are going to go to jail. You know, the CDC and the Surgeon General, they didn't get any pardon. They did not get a pardon. We'll be right back.
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20: Westbound 27 slow through East Hampton and Waynescott, and then heavier from Bridgehampton into Water Mill and again Southampton in through Tuckahoe. Westbound Flanders Road builds up into the Riverside Roundabout. Main Road is busy east into Cross River Drive. And westbound on East Main Street, watch for some buildup into Roanoke Drive. Long Island Railroad's on or close. From the WLIR Traffic Desk, I'm Lisa Ritchie.
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2: I'm Bill Rakoff. Three people are dead after an incident at a suburban Minneapolis in-home daycare center.
3: Upon arrival, officers located a deceased male, female, and juvenile victim. There were other children present within the daycare, and we were able to get them out of the daycare and reunify them with their parents.
2: That's Hopkins Police Chief Brent Johnson, who says a man killed his partner and their child before taking his own life. Police are not saying what kind of weapon may have been involved. The two adults who died are believed to be the owners of that daycare. Voters in six states hit the polls yesterday. The results mixed for the president, as Worldwide News Network's Stacey Lynn explains.
4: Trump-backed Mike Lindell, the MyPillow guy, lost in Minnesota, while Trump's pick, Darlene Graham, advanced to a runoff in South Carolina.
5: I look forward to the next 2 weeks, meeting with you, listening to your concerns.
4: Democrats also saw mixed results, with progressive Peggy Flanagan winning in Minnesota.
6: Donald Trump has cost our state far too much already.
4: And moderate David Crowley narrowly winning Wisconsin. In Connecticut, 78-year-old Congressman John Larson was defeated by 47-year-old Luke Bronin, another sign of Democrats looking for younger leadership. Stacey Lynn, Worldwide News Network, Washington.
2: With more on the Wisconsin primary race, here's News Nation's Marty Hughes.
7: Moderate Democrat David Crowley edging out Democratic Socialist Francesca Hong. Polls ahead of the election predicted Hong would win by a landslide, but Crowley is the victor by a slim margin. A little more than 3,000 votes separating the two candidates. The results a blow to left-wing progressives. Crowley will now take on Republican Tom Tiffany in the November election.
2: Leaked text messages from Dr. Anthony Fauci talked about the possible side effects the COVID vaccine might have on pregnant women. News Nation's Rich McHugh.
8: Fauci sent a text privately flagging a possible early pregnancy risk tied to the vaccine's side effects. He wrote, "There are no data or theoretical reason to believe that vaccinating early versus later in pregnancy would be preferred," but went on to say, "Since many people have significant cytokine storm and fever after the second dose, this theoretically could be associated with miscarriage in the first trimester." He sent it to then CDC Director Rochelle Walensky and Vivek Murthy, who became Surgeon General.
2: A copy of Fauci's pandemic area cell phone had been given to an investigative panel last week. 16 people were hurt when lightning struck an Ohio prison last night. Inmates had just finished dinner when the bolt hit the Grafton Correctional Institution in Lorain County. One victim had to be airlifted to a hospital. ESPN reporting that Disney exec Bob Iger and American businessman Josh Kushner will buy the Los Angeles Lakers for a record-breaking $12.5 billion. 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
2: A 10-year-old Staten Island girl suffered a devastating hand injury last night after a firework exploded in her hospital. ESPN reporting that Disney exec Bob Iger and American businessman Josh Kushner will buy the Los Angeles Lakers for a record-breaking $12.5 billion. This is the Worldwide News Network.
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0: when he got tired, he told, that was when the lifeguard got to him, and he told the lifeguard to go to his friend. And my son said, no, go and pull my best friend out of the water. And he would save somebody else before he thought about himself.
1: Both teenagers were pulled from the water, but only one survived. NYPD cops need help finding three masked gunmen who opened fire on a 34-year-old woman as she was parking her car in the Bronx Monday night. Neighbors along Hollywood Avenue and Throgs Neck say it's normally very safe there.
2: Yeah, she's very sweet. She has her family, and she's a family woman from what I know.
3: This is alarming to hear that someone got shot. It's a good neighborhood.
1: The mom took bullets to the arm and buttocks. Doctors say she will be okay. Detectives don't know what prompted the gunfire or if the victim knew the gunman. There's now a federal hearing scheduled for Friday for the man accused of killing UnitedHealthcare CEO Brian Thompson, fueling speculation there may be an attempt at a plea deal. Lawyers for Luigi Mangione and prosecutors have not commented on the matter, but legal experts say a last-minute scheduled conference could mean they are trying to work out a deal. Your forecast from the 77 WABC Weather Center, sun and clouds, less humid today, a high of 85. Tonight, overnight, partly cloudy, maybe a pop-up thunderstorm and a low of 70. Sunshine in the morning on Thursday, then maybe a thunderstorm in the afternoon with a high of 85. I'm Bill Rakoff.
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8: Hello. A number of freaks did win last night. Some freaks went down in flames, talking about the socialists and the communists. The one I despise the most, quite frankly, is this Flanagan person, Lieutenant Governor of Minnesota. You know, a couple of years ago, she would be arrested for some of the stuff she's into, right? Kids and trans and, you know, undergoing surgery without parents' consent, all kinds of weird stuff that the governor, her boss, was pushing, and now she is the Democrat nominee for the U.S. Senate. Not good, not good. But stop everything, because brand new Attorney General Todd Blanche is speaking at the Justice Department about some Chinese fraud scam marriages in America. And then we hope he's going to weigh in on the Fauci situation. Let's go ahead and pump up the volume at the DOJ in D.C.
9: And the indictments now unsealed. They show how far people will go to cheat our immigration system. Gaining American citizenship and legal status to reside in this great nation is a sacred privilege. And we will ensure it is always done in accordance with the law protecting our communities and national security. These schemes have real costs. They rob our country of its ability to know who should be and should not be allowed in America. And this department and the Department of Homeland Security will not stand for this. And I think this prosecution and the hard work that went into it with the agents and the prosecutors show that. Our efforts to protect our immigration system and our country's borders are aggressive and exhaustive. No matter how complicated the scam, we will do everything in our power to stop it. Additionally, we've directed the U.S. Attorney's offices around the country and the Criminal Division here at Maine Justice to work with DHS to prioritize the investigation and prosecution of birth tourism schemes. We've also directed the Civil Division to prioritize the denaturalization of naturalized citizens who have obtained citizenship through fraud. Our fantastic lawyers have filed a record number of complaints, more than 120 at this point, since January 20th, 2025. We are a nation of borders and sovereignty. The greatness of America is only as strong as our willingness to protect it, and I am proud to be part of the whole-of-government approach to bring down sophisticated networks like this. This is indicative of the work we're doing to keep America safe. It will continue and will not relent in our efforts to

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6: 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That is way overblown. I mean, look, if one Jew voted for this guy, that's way too many. You should be ashamed of yourself and honestly convert. Any Jew that voted for Brad Lander, this piece of garbage lowlife, any Jew that voted for Mamdani should just convert. 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
6: 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That's going to destroy buildings all over town, making people like Ken Griffin spend money in Miami, taxing, taxing, taxing that nonsense budget where he got bailed out by the governor that doesn't give one penny to the cops. 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
3: May 14th, 1948. President Harry Truman diplomatically recognizes the new Jewish state of Israel. Truman's army buddy and former business partner Eddie Jacobson may have been a big reason why. 2 months before the decision, Jacobson asked Truman to reconsider meeting with the Zionist leader Chaim Weizmann, and Truman agreed. And it led to one of the most momentous American decisions of the 20th century and beyond.
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4: Westbound 27 slow through East Hampton and Wainscott, and then heavier from Bridgehampton into Watermill and again Southampton in through Tuckahoe. Westbound Flanders Road builds up into the Riverside Roundabout. Main Road is busy east into Cross River Drive. And westbound on East Main Street, watch for some buildup into Roanoke Drive. Long Island Railroad's on or close. From the WLIR Traffic Desk, I'm Lisa Richards.
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6: A 45-year-old homeless man, Derek Atwater, has been arrested for first-degree robbery and other charges after a knife point incident at 7-Eleven. The robbery occurred at 5:45 a.m. on August the 8th at Jericho Turnpike, where the suspect stole almost $500 in candy after being refused cigarettes. Police say the suspect now faces multiple charges, including first-degree robbery. If you live in the area, you're being reminded to stay vigilant during early morning hours. The Islip Town Board has passed an 18-month moratorium on new data centre construction. They did it on August the 11th. Islip is the second Long Island town to enact such a ban, following Brookhaven. News 12 Long Island is noting that the state enacted a year-long pause on new large data centres in July of this year to assess energy and climate risks. Local officials say the move protects residents from potential impacts on power grids and the environment. The decision reflects growing concerns across the whole island about large-scale development. Here's some very local news for you. Coram Elementary School has received $2.265 million for a community-accessible playground, multi-sport court and pavilion. The Coram Fire Department was awarded $800,000 for repairs and upgrades to its dispatch department. And the Mucho family of Port Jefferson Station has raised over $3,900 in their fifth annual lemonade stand fundraiser. Walmart donated $1,500 in the form of a gift card, bringing the total to $5,410 in school supplies for the Middle Country Central School District. Neighbors say the family's generosity has become a beloved local tradition. These supplies will directly support students heading back to class this fall. And now just time for the weather. Pretty good until we get to Thursday, and then there's no rain around again until Sunday. And that's the news for Long Island on WLIR, Long Island's most listened to radio station. I'm John Terrett.
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7: A New York City couple say they were on vacation when they got a notification from their surveillance camera app that somebody was inside their place.
8: So Bill and Yellum Kim opened up the app, and sure enough, there was a woman lying on their couch, and they had no idea who she was.
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10: Yeah, I know you don't live there. 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
10: No, you're not.
11: I'm not.
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8: Cops showed up, took the woman for a mental health evaluation. 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
7: You know,
12: know what I just saw? Those arrogant jerks on Fox News, John Roberts, and who's the other one who looks like Faye Dunaway? I can't remember. She does the State Department. Anyway, they were just like laughing at to each other, and also at it, like they're like looking at each other in this strange way as they're on the anchor set, and they're like laughing that the weaponization fund has been shut down for now. I don't know. They have no idea. They have no idea what people went through. And they didn't report it. They did not say a gosh damn word about those people. The only one who did was Tucker. And they fired him for it. They fired him for it. And for all you Pete Hegseth fans, oh, Pete is the best. Pete never lifted a finger for the J6ers. He was weak on the vaccine, election integrity. He got all in line with Rupert, right? The Rupert. It was all so much more important, right? Staying on message, keeping that job, rather than being a patriot. Now, having said that, I am very pleased to report that Hegseth and the Secretary of the Air Force are doing the right things by some of the January Sixers, like the family of Ashley Babbitt. So I can be angry at the past, and I can also be impressed by certain things. Also, I'm actually planning something very, very special for the one-year anniversary of Hegseth's speech that I think will go down as the most historic speech about military matters, probably in the last 25 years, really trying to change the culture of the military to make it less risk averse, right? Right now, or for a long time, the military has been, oh my gosh, if you make a mistake, that's it, you're done. Your career is done. Don't make a mistake. How do you not make a mistake? Don't do anything. That was the problem. That was the problem. And then we got a lot of people who became number one, number one general, but they weren't innovative. They weren't creative. And they were real kind of cover your ass types. And speaking of cover your ass types, this Fauci, man, as I go through his diary and text messages, and we may get a lot more. This is how this guy thought about us. Right. And, I'm sorry. Forget Fauci for a second. You know who started this trend of just blowing off half the country? The voice may sound familiar to you. I'll give you her initials. Hillary Clinton. All right. But you remember this, don't you? Cut seven, please. Cut seven.
13: To just be grossly generalistic, you could put half of Trump's supporters into what I call the basket of deplorables. The racist, sexist, homophobic, xenophobic, Islamophobic, you name it.
12: Yeah, that was not good. Not good. Deplorables, basket of deplorables. Well, anyway, even though she paid a big price for that, it kind of caught on. And that's how they still see us, especially Fauci. I'll get to the Wisconsin person and the race up there. Crowley won. The black guy won. The Asian person lost. The Asian wacko lost. But I say black person because that's all the Democrats are talking about. And there is a weird anti-Asian bent in the Democrat Party. They feel very comfortable picking on the Asian person, but they won't do that to the black person. And it's straight out of high school. It is straight out of High School Musical. It is that petty, and it is that stupid. All right, back to Fauci, though. This is how he views all of us. Cut nine, please. Well, actually, stop that. Where's the one where he's... here's the one where he's dissing us, right? Cut eight.
14: You get attacked, by right-wing crazy people. The hyper-far-right conservative members of Congress, send you letters asking you 400 questions that completely suck up your time. That's probably the most distracting, wearing thing about all of this. It's so crazy. I mean, they're not doing it because they say they don't want to do it. They're Republicans. They don't like to be told what to do. And we got to break that.
15: You want to come to this college, buddy? You're going to get vaccinated. Lady, you're going to get vaccinated.
16: Yeah.
15: Big corporations like Amazon and Facebook and all of those others are going to say, you want to work for us, you get vaccinated. And it's been proven that when you make it difficult for people in their lives, they lose their ideological bull and they get vaccinated.
12: That's no respect. No respect. No respect. And then when he knows that there's an issue for pregnant women, and that issue is not a small one. It's not like they're going to break out in hives. It's not like they run the risk of a fever. It's not like, you know, they may have a period early or something like that. They may miscarry. The baby will spontaneously abort with this vaccine, potentially. And we need to know that. Now, when he says the following, he knows. And instead of being direct with the American people, he decides to confuse us. Cut 9, please.
16: As we've said often, that is a reflection of decades of scientific advances in two major areas. One, vaccine platform technology, which led for the years of work to perfect the mRNA and the vector, such as the adenovector approach. And secondly, structure-based vaccine design that led to the precise, correct conformation of the spike protein, which proved to be so immunogenic and in fact got translated into a highly efficacious vaccine.
12: Thanks for nothing. What does that even mean? Rare total eclipse is sweeping across Europe right now. We can't see it. So what is an eclipse? That's when the moon obscures the sun from us. We can't see it right now. I remember the last big one here. When was that? 2023 or something like that. They happen every so often. I always hear, oh, it will not happen for another 56 years. And then, like, every 2 years there seems to be one. And we hand out those glasses and you see those little stories on the news. Why don't I have any names next to these numbers? Line 2. Who was that, please? Line 2. Yes.
17: Hey, this is Tom from the Philadelphia area. Greg, how are you?
12: I noticed the area code. How are you, sir? 267. What's up?
17: Well, I was calling about, first of all, Michelle Lewinsky. I saw her probably 2 years into I'm getting old. She was on Bret Baier, and he asked her how many people who died from COVID had comorbidity issues. She didn't know the answer. She did not know the answer, but, you know, to her credit or stupidity, and I was just channel surfing because I didn't even watch the show. I saw her once again on Bret Baier, and I stopped and I listened, and she said that 75% of the COVID deaths had three or more comorbidity issues. That's just one thing I was calling about. Second of all, with Fauci, there's so many things that he could be prosecuted for. Why don't they take at least one of them and test that pardon crap? Because there's probably a conspiracy between him and some Democrats, even during the Trump, when he was with Trump. And there's a lot of things.
12: All right, hold on a second. The problem is that pardon is like absolute. The pardon is absolute. And, you know, you say test it. I mean, you just read the text. You ain't going to get it. Let's see here. And by the way, you're right. One of the reasons why initially they were not talking about comorbidities, because I think they wanted to scare people. You know, I mean, people weren't coming down with COVID and dying, right? If you had COVID and diabetes and, you know, this, that, and the other thing, and you were already in the hospital, and then they would say you died of COVID, which was an exaggeration. I have it right here. Be it known that this day, Joseph R. Biden, President of the United States, pursuant to my powers under Article 2, Section 2, Clause 1 of the Constitution, have granted unto Dr. Anthony S. Fauci a full and unconditional pardon for any offenses against the United States which he may have committed or taken part in during the period from January 1st, 2014, through the date of this pardon, arising from or in any manner related to his service as director of the National Institute of Allergy and Infectious Diseases, as a member of the White House Coronavirus Task Force, or the White House COVID-19 Response Team, or as chief medical advisor to the president. In testimony whereof, I hereunto sign my name and cause the seal, the Department of Justice, to be affixed. And there's the auto pen. We know it's an auto pen. But that is full and complete. Now, it doesn't say, what about offenses against the state of Virginia or offenses against the state of Florida? So that's our best hope, right? And I don't think you have to test anything. You just do it. You just actually make it happen. And it could happen. This Saeed guy in Michigan, I got to tell you, this attitude of his is unbelievable. He is so uppity about his name. I wasn't going to make a big deal out of his name, but he insists on it. And he said it was racist to call Barack Obama Barack Hussein Obama. Of course, I pointed out that when Barack Obama became president, he called himself Barack Hussein Obama. And even Saeed, Democrat nominee for Senate in Michigan, calls him Barack Hussein Obama. Why are you guys so sensitive about that, huh? What's that all about? You want to hear this coach again one more time? I am kind of... What do we think? You know this situation there, Carlos. Stephanie White from the Fever. And her girls are getting picked on the basketball court, and she ain't doing enough about it. Her name is Stephanie White, and she has had it up to here. Cut 16. Yeah.
18: No, I'm going to start today. You know, this isn't necessarily for those people that are in this room. This is more for an online community that's trying to create narratives that simply don't exist. Trying to create a fabrication or distortion of who I am, of what I'm about. Our player success, our players' health and wellness, our players' safety is always a top priority for me. One of the things I pride myself on is my relationships with players. For those who have anything to say about the play in the last game, I didn't see the play in real time. I went straight to a press conference. I thought the play got called right. Thankfully, Sophie's okay.
12: Stop.
18: Was it egregious?
12: How could she not have seen that in real time? It was during the game. What was she doing? Tweeting? What was she doing? Getting ready for the press conference? Why wouldn't you have seen that? And oh, by the way, you guys have instant replay. Make that happen. And if you don't have it, well, have a silly little TiVo machine or Sling player and watch it yourself. Keep going.
18: Absolutely. When you have a chance to watch that over and over and over on replay, you can see that. I didn't have that in real time.
19: Were there any
18: I take personally any suggestions that I don't 100% always have my players back. I ride with them 10 toes down all the time. All the time. They know that. It's a shame that we can't have an opportunity to talk about what great basketball they're playing. Because they are f***ing playing. The reality is, with me, I will always lead with love. I will always lead with grace. I will always lead with humility. And I will always lead with integrity. Doesn't mean I'll always get it right. I'm also human. The hate, the fear-mongering, the divisiveness, the stuff that's trying to hijack our league will not win. It won't win.
12: Easy there.
18: We are united. We are connected. We will not be divided. Every day these women put their ass on the line.
12: Their what on the line?
18: Every day. When they go low, we go high. Love will win.
12: Easy there, Michelle.
18: Grace will win. Humility will win. And kindness will win. I stand by them. I will always stand by them. What? Everybody else can go to hell.
12: Whoa! Easy there, Toots. Yikes. Well, she's probably mad at herself because she didn't stand up for Sophie Cunningham after she nearly got decapitated by that girl on the court. All right? And every day we see somebody punching and pummeling and bruising up Caitlin Clark. And it doesn't matter what Caitlin Clark says. It doesn't matter what they say. Someone's got to step in. And where's the next game? Where is the next game? We got to find out where the next game is and call the police and just have them standing by. All right, no, not police for crowd control, but police to protect the players who are getting repeatedly abused and assaulted during basketball games. All right, now some people think the game is better. I am not one of those guys. Oh my gosh, I just saw an amazing picture of the sun from Spain. Wow. Is that a real picture? You could actually see you could see the surface of the sun. Did you see that? You could see the surface, like the little, oh, wow. Maybe it was trick photography. Anyway, there's an eclipse going on in Europe. I hope they enjoy it. We'll be right back.
2: Greg Kelly. And now, it's time for the Cat's Corner.
20: 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Can Americans find common ground again? 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Well, it all began in the last 10 or 15 years. 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We could blame it on foreign influence. We could blame it on foreign governments getting involved. We could blame it on drugs. Or we could blame it on foreign influences in our educational system, the universities. Some Americans go to the universities and give them $10 million and want a big building named after them. The foreign countries go to the universities and say, we're going to give you the $10 million, but we want to name who the professors are. I was a Bill Clinton Democrat and we're still great friends. He had common sense. President Donald Trump, well, he's one tough guy and I'm on his side. We have all found common ground again. 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
7: Worldwide News Network update. I'm Bill Rakoff. Police in Hopkins, Minnesota say a man killed his partner and their child today at the home daycare center they own before taking his own life. 6 other kids were at the daycare. Police say they're okay. Your gaming habit could help you land a job in the control tower.
24: The FAA says it's hired more than 2,000 new air traffic controllers after launching a recruiting campaign aimed at video gamers.
25: Once they get out of the academy, it does take them time to train up in the facilities.
24: Transportation Secretary Sean Duffy says the hiring push has already reached 94% of the FAA's annual goal.
25: This is the fastest that we have hired air traffic controllers in the history of the FAA.
24: He says gamers bring skills like multitasking, quick decision-making, and tracking multiple things at once, all useful when you're managing dozens of aircraft. Stacy Lynn, Worldwide News Network, Washington.
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26: 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With his wife, when she liked all those graphic images of girls being raped and people being murdered October the 7th, they never went back at the guy. 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Oh, I love her. 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Okay, great. 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Today is one of those days, again, where I have to consider running for office. I can't stand even considering it, because I have no chance of winning. I admit that. I told Mike Rappaport the same thing. These people are nuts. I love them. We don't have a chance. Not a chance.
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1: So they say it wasn't a great night for the socialists last night. I think it was a one-off because this Hong character was particularly annoying even to them for, like, you know, intra-office stuff. It had nothing to do with her politics. They loved her politics. She's as crazy as the rest of them. But I think she was high maintenance behind the scenes. Something happened, and for whatever reason, they couldn't stand her. And I believe she may have unfairly lost that election. Democrats do this all the time. Ask Bernie Sanders. Bernie Sanders won in 2016. He won in 22. I'm talking about the nomination. He was far and away, and they rigged it. They rigged their system to give it to whoever they want. Kamala Harris, by the way, how many votes did she get? Right. You know, it's pretty simple when you look at it that way. All right. What is it? Alan, hello.
2: My brother, I'm very concerned about something. AOC, I think, just pulled off one of the most brilliant, nuanced election campaigns ever. And here's why I say that. When she says she's freezing her eggs, to her generation of spoiled white Latinas, which makes a huge difference, because that's not ghetto Latinas, so it appeals to both sides, right?
1: Ghetto
2: what she's saying is, look at the sacrifice that us socialist communists have to make by putting our families on hold. I'm going to take one for the team, put my family on hold to save America. So I want to fast forward when she's...
1: Hey, dude, lots of people... There are a lot of reasons to have beef with AOC. That she freezed her eggs is not one of those reasons. I mean, I don't understand what, you know, I don't see the tie-in. What's wrong? She's doing it like a lot of people are doing it. Guess what? A lot of guys out there don't want to get married, right? Guys can get sex like pretty easily now. It's like ordering a freaking pizza and you don't even have to pay for it. I don't understand why you think this is so smart or some sort of strategy.
2: Because she's not speaking to the male. She's speaking to the woman who is deprived on everything you just said. I don't agree with it. I'm MAGA all the way. But she is speaking to the communist woman who's playing with her cats. And
1: hey, easy does it, pal. Hold on a second. There are women, and I know this personally, from all walks of life, ideological, whatever, right? MAGA people. You know, President Trump made it easier. We passed some regulations to make it easier to freeze your eggs. You know, there are some real ultra-conservatives who don't like that. They don't like the IVF. So you're not convincing me. I'll give you one more chance. I don't see there's anything. The only concern I have is for her personally, because a lot of times it doesn't work out that way. It doesn't work. You think, oh, I'll freeze my eggs. Problem solved. I'll have a baby someday. Maybe not. It's a very tricky process. People think frozen eggs in the bank, no problem. When you unfreeze those eggs and you try to, you know, put a little sperm in it, all kinds of complications happen. All right there, Alan. Save that passion for something, you know, worthy. I'm going to give her some, I'm going to cut her some slack on that one. Thank you. Ralph.
3: Greg, here's the WNBA. You got this, this woman who's claiming that, you know, she stuck up for her player. And, you know, it, by the way, she's sitting on the sideline, Greg. There's no way she can miss this in real time. She's actually on the sideline watching her team, but yet she says she didn't see the play. Caitlin Clark is caving. If you notice, she's not really showing strength when she's questioned these days. She's actually saying things to the effect like, well, you know, I just want to go out there and play basketball. I just want to do my due diligence. I want my team to win. So she's kind of moving away from the fact that she gets creamed every night by her fellow players. Well, not the opposition.
1: It doesn't really matter what she says. It doesn't, in my opinion, it doesn't matter what she says. I think she's scared. She's scared of what could happen to her. She wants to, like, not be, you know, she's intimidated. Maybe it's Stockholm syndrome. It doesn't matter what comes out of her mouth. We have to protect her. Do you have any ideas on how to do that?
3: Well, you know, you're right about that. She is intimidated. You could see it. You could see it in her eyes. And I don't blame her. The whole country, half of the country, let's say that, is coming down on her. As far as Sophie Cunningham goes, she gets clotheslined by a black woman who's with a blonde wig on. And she's actually She's not being stood up for either, and she's getting killed every night.
1: Sophie is, you mean, right?
3: That's right.
1: Yeah, no, and there is a racial component here, obviously.
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5: I'm Bill Rakoff. Three people have died after an incident at a suburban Minneapolis in-home daycare center. Hopkins Police Chief Brent Johnson says a man killed his partner and their child before taking his own life.
6: At this time, there's no outstanding threats in the community. This is an isolated incident, and we are continuing to investigate it throughout the day and probably evening.
5: Police aren't saying what kind of weapon may have been involved. The two adults who died are believed to be owners of the daycare. Six other children were in the center, but they're okay and have been reunited with their parents. More shots were fired at ships in the Middle East, as we hear from News Nation's Gabrielle Caracciolo.
7: U.S. Central Command says American forces fired on a ship trying to break the blockade of Iranian ports Tuesday, adding that they've redirected 55 commercial vessels attempting to run the blockade, disabled three non-compliant vessels, and boarded two. Yemen authorities say six people were killed by Iranian-backed Houthi rebels attacking a vessel off the Yemen coast. When it comes to negotiations between the U.S. and Iran, it remains unclear if the sides are any closer to reaching a lasting deal.
5: The release of a former Marine from a Russian prison is now prompting a new push to bring other Americans home. Here's Worldwide News Network Stacey Lynn in Washington.
8: Robert Gilman spent more than 4 years in Russian custody and was released yesterday after his health deteriorated so badly he was reportedly in a near catatonic state. Senator Ed Markey says the priority now is making sure Gilman gets the care he needs and...
9: all other Americans being illegally, unjustifiably being held around the world, they also get the attention, the focus, the spotlight, which they deserve, so that they can come home as well.
8: He's among 16 Senate Democrats urging Secretary of State Marco Rubio to keep using diplomatic and economic pressure to secure their release. Stacey Lynn, Worldwide News Network, Washington.
5: Russian President Vladimir Putin is threatening retaliation after France and the UK recently detained oil tankers suspected of being from Russia's shadow fleet in violation of international sanctions. Putin calls the seizures piracy and robbery. A series of deadly storms across the Midwest on Tuesday. A four-year-old boy died when a tree fell on a home in Geneva, Indiana. In Ohio, somebody died of a health emergency when first responders couldn't get to them because of flooded roadways. 16 inmates were also injured in Ohio when lightning struck a prison there. And a fatal house blast in Portage, Indiana may have been caused by the weather. Reports say that former Disney executive Bob Iger and American businessman Josh Kushner are buying the L.A. Lakers for a record-breaking $12.5 billion. Inflation cooling just slightly last month as gas prices fell. Consumer prices rose 3.4%, down from 3.5% in June. On Wall Street, the Dow is up 30 points. The Nasdaq is up 160. 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
0: 77 WABC News.
5: There's been some new light shed on a closed-door meeting between Mayor Mamdani and a group of 10 local rabbis. The point was to talk about ways the city can crack down on anti-Semitism. Rabbi Rachel Timoner was there.
10: There were things that the mayor could be doing differently to create more safety for Jews. It was not about gotchas. It was not oppositional. It was like, could we work together?
5: Some of the religious leaders called for Mamdani to tone down the rhetoric surrounding his criticisms of Israel, be more nuanced, and condemn the actions of Hamas and Hezbollah as well. A vigil will be held this evening in Jackson Heights, Queens, for the victims of the deadly earthquake in Columbia. The Colombian American Police Association has set up more than a dozen collection sites across the city for items in need following the deadly earthquake. Another collection drive is planned this weekend in Elizabeth, New Jersey. A man has been sentenced for the shooting death of a college student at a house party in Hempstead, Long Island. In November 2025, 19-year-old Amira McLeod was killed by a stray bullet outside the home. Nassau County DA Ann Donnelly said there was no clear motivation behind the shooting.
11: We had no evidence that there was any kind of person that he was mad at the party or just brought the gun because he's, you know, thinks he's a tough guy.
5: 18-year-old Jacob McMillan was sentenced to 20 years to life in prison. A top executive coach says American workers need to address their fears that AI will replace them. Neil Shore says employees need to look at how they can up their own participation at work to stand out from the crowd.
12: For as simple as it sounds, most people duck and hide, and I teach people to raise their hand and contribute.
5: A recent Reuters Ipsos poll reveals 53% of Americans fear artificial intelligence could cost them their job. Your forecast from the 77 WABC Weather Center. Sun and clouds this afternoon, less humid. A high of 85 tonight and overnight, partly cloudy. Maybe a pop-up thunderstorm and a low of 70. Thursday morning sunshine will give way to increasing clouds. Could see a thunderstorm by the afternoon and a high again of 85. I'm Bill Rakoff.
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13: 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I don't know where they got these clowns from. 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
2: 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I think you're nutty if you believe in conspiracies. But in this case, I said, wait a minute, wait a minute, wait a New York minute. Lindsey Graham comes back from Ukraine and all of this happens in a matter of minutes and hours. Well, President Trump speaking out, declaring that in all likelihood, this is hereditary from his father and that no foul play is involved.
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1: Looks like this David Crowley in Wisconsin really didn't think he was going to win. At one point, he dropped out of the race. Is that right, Carlos? He dropped out of the race. He shows up for his victory party. It looks like he's running errands on a Saturday afternoon. just very, very casual about the whole thing. I noticed all of the victory parties last night in Wisconsin. Maybe it's, I don't know, maybe they don't have like big ballrooms or something like that. And it's just an observation. It's just, they were all very low key, like picnic tables and that kind of thing. Tom Tiffany, congratulations to him. I'm not one of these guys who says, oh, I really wish that the nutjob socialist would win because Tom Tiffany has an easier chance of beating the nutjob socialist Hong than a guy like Crowley. You know, there's a real chance that Hong could have won, and you can't have that. Crowley is, from what I'm told, infinitesimally better than Hong. But that remains to be seen. I mean, that Democrat Party is so far gone, period, before the socialists showed up. So here is, what's his name again? Crowley. Let's take a look at him. I'm sure he has something more to offer than the color of his skin, because that's what the fake news is just celebrating like crazy. Oh, he's black. And he grew up poor, by the way. I don't know what difference that makes to anybody who lives in Wisconsin and needs certain things from their state government. Go ahead, if you don't mind.
2: Today, I stand before the people of Wisconsin after we rose from the ashes. After we rebuilt this campaign with purpose, and after the people of Wisconsin decided that the bright future that working Wisconsin families deserve is worth fighting for. Today, I stand before you filled with gratitude, with humility, and hope as I formally accept the Democratic nomination to be the next governor of Wisconsin.
1: Well, good for him. I don't know. I don't know enough about him. I know Hong was crazy. Let's see here. David Crowley, the Milwaukee thing. Yes. Let's see. Yes, that's the guy. What are the negatives on this guy? So far, so good. Family man. You know what? I want more than a family man. I want more than a family man, but then again, I don't live in Wisconsin. You guys figure it out. It looks like he didn't do a great job managing Milwaukee. He wants to increase the sales tax. Better than Hong. I'll give him that.
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6: Westbound 27 slow through East Hampton and Wainscott, and then heavier from Bridgehampton into Watermill and again Southampton in through Tuckahoe. Westbound Flanders Road builds up into the Riverside Roundabout. Main Road is busy east into Cross River Drive. And westbound on East Main Street, watch for some buildup into Roanoke Drive. Long Island Railroad's on or close. From the WLIR Traffic Desk, I'm Lisa Ritchie.
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8: 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The phones have slimmer cameras with a more powerful zoom and artificial intelligence features that should help users get things done with fewer taps and swipes. 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Storage size has been doubled to at least 256 gigabytes. The base Pixel 11 begins at $900. 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
9: Spain and Iceland are getting a real treat from a total eclipse of the sun at this hour. Millions in northern and central Spain have prime views of the eclipse. Hotel prices in Spain and Iceland have soared, rooms in Reykjavik exceeding $1,000 for tonight. The eclipse, by the way, marks Iceland's first total solar eclipse since 1954. Bill Rakoff, Worldwide News Network, New York.
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1: Worldwide News Network update. I'm Bill Rakoff. In Hopkins, Minnesota, police say a man killed his partner today along with their child at the home daycare center they own before he took his own life. Six other children were at the daycare. Police say they're okay. Democrats continue to slam President Trump for signing an executive order this week that calls for reductions in recommended childhood vaccinations. Florida Congresswoman Lois Frankel says the president's pushing dangerous misinformation.
2: Many children will probably end up not getting what they need. It's going to cost more to go to a doctor. And we're talking about vaccines that have saved millions of children from diseases that once killed them or paralyzed them, disabled them.
1: Among the seven vaccines that are being cut from the list of those recommended to kids are the flu shot and hepatitis B. The White House says the executive order is all about parental rights and religious freedom. On Wall Street, the Dow is up 12 points at this hour. This is the Worldwide News Network.
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1: I'll tell you what, Amazon.com, more and more, this website, they don't update it. It's always screwing up. I try to get somebody on the phone. I don't order that much from Amazon, but what a pain in the neck. Eric, hello.
2: You.
1: Yeah, you there?
2: Yeah, can you hear me?
1: Yeah, what's up?
2: Did you get my email?
1: No, I didn't get your email. Send it again, okay, Eric? I'll be looking for it. Joe, how are you?
3: What's your name?
1: Are you there, Joe?
3: Hey, Greg, can you hear me?
1: Yeah, I can. You're on the radio.
3: Hey, listen, I think you're giving Cuomo too much of a pass. He's the reason we got Kathy Hochul and Mondami. Like, yes and no.
1: Yeah, I know. I gave him a really hard time. A very, very, very hard time. And
3: on the show on the weekends, it's like enough already.
1: What do you mean? Well, he's not on the show on the weekends anymore. Have you noticed?
3: No, I stopped listening.
1: Oh, well, anyway, he's not on the weekends. So, don't worry about it. Look,
3: We're stuck with Hochul and Mondami. We're stuck with Hochul and Mondami.
1: Yeah, that's quite a legacy. You're right. It's quite a legacy. I know. He chose that dimwit for a reason, you know, because she was so unthreatening. Mike, hello.
4: Hey, Greg. Who do you think is worse, Thune or Paul Ryan?
1: Oh, tough question. I'm going to have to go with Paul Ryan. Paul Ryan is definitely worse. I mean, at least Thune is going to the trouble of concealing his disdain for MAGA. Paul Ryan doesn't. Paul Ryan openly said that he wouldn't vote for Trump. He said it like in 2022, 2023. Maybe it was late as 2024. I don't know. I'm going to write somebody in. I'm going to write my friend in, Chris Sununu, or something like that. And I thought, what a smug little bastard. You know? Speaker of the House, vice presidential nominee, the guy is set for the rest of his life at the age of 50. You know, I looked up his Twitter. You know what his Twitter says? The office of the 45th Speaker of the United States. Like that's a job. He takes the job with him. The prestige, the benefits, all that stuff go with him. The man is worth many, many, many millions of dollars. He's a career politician. He didn't vote for Trump. He got his, right? He got his. And you see him. He goes to Davos. He goes to these silly finance symposiums. And he sits down with Axios and Bloomberg and the rest of them. I can't stand that guy. I cannot. Paul Ryan, a total zero. Oh, and don't forget, he got beat by Joe Biden in a talking contest. He lost a debate, a vice presidential debate in 2012 to Joe Biden, a guy who's been in politics since the age of 29. It's pretty wild. So there's my answer. All right. I appreciate it. Good question, by the way. All righty. We got to go. I'm putting together some spectacular videos that you can see later. Many thanks to be continued. What the hell else? What the hell else? It's kind of fun to see Mamdami crashing and burning. The job is way too big for him, and he has way too few skills. And, of course, he believes a lot of crazy stuff. All right, see you later.
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6: I'm Bill Rakoff. Pakistan claims that the U.S. and Iran are close to some sort of deal, but two sides remain far apart on details, including the Strait of Hormuz. News Nation's Robert Sherman has an update.
7: Pakistan's foreign ministry saying the template for peace is provided in the Islamabad Memorandum of Understanding and the Pakistan-Qatar joint statement. Go on to say that the Memorandum of Understanding can be extended from that 60-day mark, though in many cases it has not been adhered to by both of these sides. We do know that the interior minister of Pakistan has been on the ground in Iran this week trying to pick up negotiations, and there are talks still going back and forth between Iran and Oman when it comes to what reopening the Strait of Hormuz would look like.
6: A vast oil spill in the Persian Gulf is quickly becoming one of the world's worst in years after being allowed to spread almost unchecked for weeks. The slick off the coast of Oman from a grounded tanker carrying Russian crude has now reached the shore. The slick covers an area of more than 2,000 square kilometers. Three people are dead after an incident today at a suburban Minneapolis in-home daycare center.
8: Upon arrival, officers located a deceased male, female, and juvenile victim. There were other children present within the daycare, and we were able to get them out of the daycare and reunify them with their parents.
6: That's Hopkins Police Chief Brent Johnson. He says a man killed his partner and their child before taking his own life. Police are not saying what kind of weapon may have been involved. The two adults who died believed to have been owners of the daycare. Voters in six states hit the polls yesterday, but the results were mixed for the president, as we hear from Worldwide News Network's Stacey Lynn.
9: Trump-backed Mike Lindell, the MyPillow guy, lost in Minnesota, while Trump's pick, Darlene Graham, advanced to a runoff in South Carolina.
10: I look forward to the next 2 weeks, meeting with you, listening to your concerns.
9: Democrats also saw mixed results, with progressive Peggy Flanagan winning in Minnesota.
11: Donald Trump has cost our state far too much already.
9: And moderate David Crowley narrowly winning Wisconsin. In Connecticut, 78-year-old Congressman John Larson was defeated by 47-year-old Luke Bronin. Another sign of Democrats looking for younger leadership. Stacey Lynn, Worldwide News Network, Washington.
6: ESPN reporting former Disney exec Bob Iger and American businessman Josh Kushner are going to buy the Los Angeles Lakers for a record-breaking $12.5 million. Wall Street coasting again today, but the S&P near records.
12: Well, the big story was CPI inflation coming out early this morning, but it was subdued, so Wall Street's moved on. Among the winners this afternoon, NVIDIA, Caterpillar, and Walmart. The losers, Chevron, P&G, and Disney. Ted Decker, the boss of Home Depot, is taking temporary medical leave. Two execs will now run the home improvement company for now. And Wendy's has fallen out of the top three burger chains in America.
6: That's John Tarrant reporting. On Wall Street, the Dow is up 58, the S&P up 30, and the NASDAQ up 188. 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
6: Rama Duwaji, Mayor Mamdani's wife, will head to Syria and Lebanon without an NYPD detail next month as she visits family, according to city officials. There was a miscommunication, Mamdani told PIX 11. The two countries are on level 4 do not travel advisories from the Department of State, the highest safety warning. Duwaji was born in Texas, is of Syrian descent, and spent much of her childhood in Dubai. Connecticut Governor Ned Lamont will continue his quest for a third term, winning the Democratic primary over challenger Josh Elliott.
13: I want to give a shout out to Josh Elliott. He ran a feisty campaign, raised very important issues. Look forward to working together as one.
6: Lamont will take on Republican State Senator Ryan Fazio in the general election. It's Lamont's third term as governor, a feat achieved only once in the past two centuries in the state. Construction is now starting on the first busway in the Bronx. The MTA's Frank Farrell says the long-stalled Tremont Avenue busway is expected to benefit 39,000 riders by shaving off an average of 6 minutes each way.
14: What we're really doing here is making the lives of riders better. 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This work along Tremont Avenue will achieve that.
6: Officials say right now the buses that use Tremont Avenue on the B36 line are crawling under 5 miles per hour at times. A blockbuster $12.5 billion deal as Josh Kushner and Bob Iger agree to buy the L.A. Lakers. It's the second time in a year that the team has been sold. Mark Walter purchased a controlling stake from the Buss family, which had owned the team since 1979. Kushner's a venture capitalist and former Walt Disney Company CEO Iger had been working together on landing a possible NBA expansion team for Las Vegas. Your forecast from the 77 WABC Weather Center. Sun and clouds this afternoon, less humidity with a high of 85. Tonight and overnight, partly cloudy with a possible pop-up thunderstorm, a low 70. Thursday morning sunshine giving way to increasing clouds, maybe a thunderstorm in the afternoon and a high of 85. I'm Bill Rakoff.
0: If you missed Greg Kelly, here's what you missed.
15: I wonder what it's like being a Supreme Court justice right now. It's probably not as bad as it was under Joe Biden for the conservatives because they wanted them dead. Right now, if there's a vacancy on the Supreme Court, guess who fills it? President Trump. That would mean he would have had four nominees. Now, granted, Amy Coney Barrett has been a disaster. Seduced by the swamp and maybe scared? Scared by the swamp. Now, she told a story at a public forum. This is Justice Amy Coney Barrett, the one who gave Trump a really nasty look at that State of the Union, the one who defied him on the birthright citizenship and the cargo and the embargo and the tariff and all that stuff. Now, why did she do that? Did she do that because of the merits? Did she do that because all of her friends tell her that Donald Trump is a monster? Did she do it because she's scared? And it very well could be that she's scared. There's a reason why we have federal laws that say you can't harass Supreme Court justices where they live. You can't do that to judges and the rest. You can't, but they let it happen. Pretty intense story, actually. So there's a lot of concern about security. Now, Amy Coney Barrett, you know, she has a whole bunch of kids, some of them adopted. I find her impressive. Also disappointing, I think she caved. The whole thing about MAGA is it's beautiful, it's pure, it makes sense. Federal laws that say you can't harass Supreme Court justices where they live. You can't do that to judges and the rest. You can't, but they let it happen. Pretty intense story, actually. So there's a lot of concern about security. Now, Amy Coney Barrett, you know, she has a whole bunch of kids. Some of them adopted. I find her impressive. Also,

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4: 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We could blame it on foreign influence. We could blame it on foreign governments getting involved. 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Or we could blame it on foreign influences in our educational system, the universities. 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
5: A Long Island man sentenced for the shooting death of a college student at a house party.
6: Back in November 2025, 19-year-old Amira McLeod was killed by a stray bullet outside a home in Hempstead.
7: I'll be calling a friend, a sister. 2-3 o'clock in the morning. In reality, I'm alone.
6: That was the mother of the victim, who also delivered an impact statement during the hearing. Prosecutors charged 18-year-old Jacob McMillan, who pleaded guilty in June. Nassau County District Attorney Ann Donnelly said there was no clear motivation behind the shooting. McMillan was sentenced to 20 years to life in prison.
5: ICE agents getting high-tech, high-energy tools now to take people into custody.
8: Immigration and Customs Enforcement plans to spend $20 million on thousands of pairs of electric gloves capable of delivering painful shocks. The Kentucky company that makes the gloves says they offer a humane, low-optics, de-escalation solution for many situations facing officers in the field. They say their gloves leave no burns, marks, or scars. The DHS contract says the electric gloves could be distributed as soon as next March.
5: NBA opening night shaping up to be pricey for fans who want to see the Knicks take on the Sixers.
9: Just to get into Madison Square Garden for opening night, Tuesday, October 20th, they'll cost fans more than $2,000 if they're using resale ticket sites. It comes as LeBron James makes his first appearance with the 76ers to take on the Knicks.
10: LeBron, you know, he sells tickets, so, and then everyone always wants to see what's his move.
9: New York will keep the celebration going since it's raising its NBA championship banner ahead of the opening night game. The Knicks are hosting another pricey game on Christmas Day when they take on the San Antonio Spurs, with tickets already reselling for upwards of $850. In New York, I'm Natalie McLeary.
5: And that's news for Long Island on WLIR, Long Island's most listened to radio station. I'm Noam Layden.
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0: Now, from New York City to the world, it's Dominic Carter.
1: I'm a fighter. I have buried my precious brother. I have taken on the role of a United States Senator, and I have had this brutal campaign schedule, and I'm still standing. If that doesn't tell you I'm a strong person and a fighter, nothing will.
2: And that is the sister of the late Senator Lindsey Graham. She finished first in the primary on the Republican side, South Carolina, but she was not able to avoid a runoff, so she will face a runoff in 2 weeks. My prediction, she's going to win hands down with the backing of President Trump in the conservative state of Rhode Island, of South Carolina. But we will see. I'm looking at my Twitter at my ex, Hermit Sal, says, at Dominic TV, Dominic, what are the chances of Commissioner Tisch keeping her job after saying no to Mrs. Mamdani getting an NYPD security escort to the Middle East? I'd say, Hermit Sal, her chances of keeping her job are slim to none. The only thing that's stopping Mamdani from canning Jessica Tisch right now, because you better believe that he knows already that she is a serious contender for mayor and can beat him. The only thing that's stopping him from firing her right now is the public backlash. So that's the only reason why he made her the police commissioner to begin with, because he needed credibility from someone from the establishment movement. And so this move by the NYPD, which is regular, it's nothing special. She didn't go against the first lady. It was regular protocol. You can't just, I know that you think you're the king and the prince at the same time, Mamdani, and I know that you think your wife is so special, but she's not. Evil Eye is not special. She needs a mental health evaluation. And that's what I said the first time I saw this lady. And I only just feel comfortable now to say it. Notice she never talks. She never does anything except for look evil. 800-848-9222. Let's go to Michael. Line 3, Rockaway Beach. Michael, what's on your mind?
3: Thank you for taking my call. You asked what caused all of this and why are we catapulting into the socialist communist mire that the country's undergoing. Back in the 1970s, Yuri Bezmenov was a former Soviet KGB.
2: Okay. You hit me. Don't go down the history road. How do I know what you're saying is accurate while we're live? Do you have a real comment? You already wasted 30 seconds setting it up. Do you have a real comment? Yes or no? Okay, I'll take that as...
3: Diversion.
2: Okay, that's definitely a no. Introduce him to Mr. Click. Let's go to DJ in Brooklyn, line 5. What's on your mind, DJ? DJ. Okay, no DJ. Let's go to John in Forest Hills. John, what's on your mind?
4: It's about the e-bikes, sir. They should go after the people riding the bikes. Like the mayor wants to go after the people making these bikes, go after these people riding the bikes. They go on the wrong way street, through red lights, on the sidewalks, going down the wrong way blocks. Go after
2: John,
4: them and give them
2: John,
4: tickets.
2: John, I got to be straight with you. Lately, I guess I've had some truth serum, I guess. You know why he wants to go after us and not the people riding the bikes? Because the people riding the bikes are his people. They are his base. They're not from America. Most of them don't speak English. And I dare to say most of them don't appreciate America. While the rest of us are hit with these e-bikes, Mamdani is an utter disgrace. I can't be any more clearer than that. Dominic Carter here with you folks. Time for a break. The number to reach me live. We see all your calls. 800-848-9222. We are coming right back.
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0: 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Here's Jake Novak.
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7: Westbound 27, busy through East Hampton and Wainscott, and then again through Bridgehampton and Watermill. Still very stop and go through Southampton into Tuckahoe. Westbound Flanders Road is heavy now into the Riverside Roundabout. Main Road is busy both ways into Cross River Drive. And west on Sunrise Highway before Hospital Road, a crash is reported. From the WLIR Traffic Desk, I'm Lisa Ritchie.
8: 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Did you know that the DuPont Chemical Corporation and 3M recently agreed to a $13.5 billion settlement for contaminating public drinking water with cancer-causing forever chemicals? 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
9: A former NFL quarterback is taking part in a new CTE study. Chronic traumatic encephalopathy is the degenerative brain disease linked to concussions. It can only be diagnosed after death. But former quarterback Matt Hasselbeck has been undergoing tests to help Boston University researchers as they try to find a way to diagnose CTE in living patients. Hasselbeck seems to have emerged from his 17-year NFL career relatively unscathed, despite many bad collisions, and the researchers want to know why. He has agreed to donate his brain for research after he dies. CTE has been diagnosed in more than 100 former NFL players. Michael Wallace, Worldwide News Network.
10: An Arkansas high school football player was rattled to find a venomous snake inside his helmet during practice last week. The Maumelle High School student felt unusual movement in the headgear, and when he took it off, a 2-foot cottonmouth was discovered behind some padding. Bill Rakoff, Worldwide News Network, New York.
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11: What we want to talk about tonight is Dr. Abdul El Sayed. This drives me nuts. NVTS nuts. Quote, History of the World, Part 1. I just don't get why people, you know, say they're doctors when they're actually not. We saw this with Dr. Jill Biden, right? I'm a doctor. Are you? Really? How many patients have you treated? Did you go through a residency? Did you go through medical school? Did you go through the things that my wife has? My wife's an ER doctor. This guy is running for Senate in Michigan, and he is a radical Democrat socialist, just like Bamdani, just like Daryl Issa Chevrolet, representing New York's 13th district as of 2027.
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4: Worldwide News Network update. I'm Bill Rakoff. Police in Hopkins, Minnesota say a man killed his partner and their child today at a home daycare that they owned before he took his own life. Police Chief Brent Johnson.
5: There's no worse scenario than this, where you drop off your child somewhere you think is safe and you get that phone call.
4: Six other children were at the daycare. Police say they're okay. There's no word on a motive. In Austria, more than 200 gold statuettes of Wolfgang Amadeus Mozart have disappeared from Salzburg. The Mozarteum Foundation unveiled 320 statuettes last month to honor Mozart's 270th birthday. Designed by the German artist Otmar Horl, the figures show Mozart with his dog. Within 2 weeks, some 80 statuettes had vanished, and by Wednesday, 210 were missing. The Powerball jackpot's grown to $1 billion for tonight's drawing after nobody won Monday night's drawing, the eighth largest jackpot in history. This is the Worldwide News Network.
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6: 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So with Mamdani in mind, New York in 1 year has lost $11 billion in revenue in one single year. Florida has made $21 billion in net interstate wealth. Go figure.
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7: And now, it's time for the Tunnel to Towers Foundation Final Thoughts.
6: And the Tunnel to Towers Foundation Final Thoughts of the Day, and I have bit my tongue as long as I can. I knew this the first time I laid eyes on this lady who is now the First Lady of New York City. The first thing I said to myself was, this lady needs a mental health evaluation. She just looks evil. Evil. I'm going to say it again. Evil. And so, you know, you want to despise America. Well, I'm going to tell you, Madam First Lady, with all due respect, the same way I tell the migrants that are pimping, with all due respect, Madam First Lady, if you don't like it here, get out. Is that clear enough for you? Is that, I know the respect and decorum that comes with the office of the First Lady of New York, but are you showing enough respect to earn respect? I don't think so. Every other week, you're doing something to embarrass the city of New York. Oh, I get it, because you're not playing for our team. You're playing for other teams. Okay, let's go back to your telephone calls here. Let's go to Pamela, New Jersey, line 2. Pamela, what's on your mind?
8: When does the pied-à-terre bidet tax start? We can start with Gracie Mansion.
6: Yeah, well, yeah. How about we start with the apartment? I don't want to say that the mayor lied, that the mayor fabricated to, see, he thinks that we forgot all about that. The apartment he just had that he fabricated to qualify for discounts that he was not eligible for. So we can start with the new tax with him. But the reason why I don't want to start the new tax on Gracie Mansion, Pamela, do you know why?
8: Right, because the taxpayers are paying it.
6: Well, that's one. That's a great reason. But two, I don't think he's going to be there very long. So we don't want to burden the next mayor with an unfair situation that this clown put in place. That is, Pamela, you have the last word before I move on.
8: That other place he has on the old military thing, are you allowed to sublet on that?
6: I don't know about another place. Are you referring to, I think you're confusing him and the public advocate?
8: Well, whatever. Whatever place he's got, he's subletting it.
6: All right. Well, that was the apartment in Queens. And, so if you're so anti-American, why did you need a subsidy for that apartment if you're so anti-American when you didn't qualify based on your income? Oh, that just went away. It swept right under the rug. Pamela, thank you for the great call. Let's go to line one, Jay in Brooklyn. Jay, what's on your mind?
9: Hi, Dominic. I think the Mamdani's got to realize New Yorkers are not so stupid. That's not her destination, Syria. This Miss Hitler is going to Gaza. She's going to try to start it up on October 7th, her style, riots. That's what I think. That's really her point of destination. And,
6: I don't. Whatever. I disagree with you. She can be just as effective and destructive by going to the Middle East where she's going. It's yet another, you can kiss my you-know-what as I'm leaving America at a very solemn time. Jay, you have the final word. Go ahead.
9: I just think that, people, the Mamdani's got to get the message some way or another that everybody knows what exactly they're all about, and that's to turn this city upside down.
6: Well, they're getting the message, but here's Mamdani's response. I'm running for re-election. I got a third-party candidate, Mr. 7%, in my pocket that when I say jump, he says how high. He sold out all of you, Mr. 7%, and I wish him well. But already 7%'s talking about running again. Now, he's delusional because the Republican Party will never give him their endorsement again. But Mamdani thinks he already has the plan in place for him to be reelected. Dare I say, for him to be reelected. Can you imagine that, folks? Can you imagine Mamdani and Evil Eye, the first lady, back in office for a second time? I don't see it. Maybe you folks see it. See, I want to take another call, but we're so short on time, so I don't want to do a disservice. I am back live at midnight. And in wrapping today, folks, I do want to tell you this, as always, that America's heroes need your help now. 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T2T.org. They are doing God's work. They are doing phenomenal work. Enjoy the rest of the day. And of course, I am back live at midnight.
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4: I'm Bill Rakoff. Three people have died in an incident at a suburban Minneapolis in-home daycare center. Hopkins Police Chief Brent Johnson says a man killed his partner and their child before taking his own life.
10: At this time, there's no outstanding threats in the community. This is an isolated incident, and we are continuing to investigate it throughout the day and probably evening.
4: Police aren't saying what kind of weapon was used. The two adults who died are believed to have been owners of the daycare. Six other children were in the center, but they are okay and have been reunited with their parents. More shots are being fired at ships in the Middle East. News Nation's Gabrielle Caracciolo has more.
11: U.S. Central Command says American forces fired on a ship trying to break the blockade of Iranian ports Tuesday, adding that they've redirected 55 commercial vessels attempting to run the blockade, disabled three non-compliant vessels, and boarded two. Yemen authorities say six people were killed by Iranian-backed Houthi rebels attacking a vessel off the Yemen coast. When it comes to negotiations between the U.S. and Iran, it remains unclear if the sides are any closer to reaching a lasting deal.
4: Violent crime is falling across many of the nation's biggest cities.
12: New numbers show a historic decline across the U.S. Homicides down more than 17%. Robberies down more than 16 points percent. Rapes and aggravated assaults are also down. The decline now spans two presidencies. It began falling under President Biden after a pandemic-era surge, and it has continued dropping under President Trump.
4: That's News Nation's Nicole Burley, who says experts attribute the decline to a combination of factors, including federal and state law enforcement strategies that target gun violence, community-based prevention and intervention programs, and the disruption of criminal networks and the seizures of illicit drugs. So, is it safe to eat that salad again?
13: After a major outbreak of the parasite Cyclospora was linked to iceberg lettuce,
14: Americans should feel confident in eating fresh produce, including leafy greens at this point.
13: Acting FDA Commissioner Kyle Diamantis told CNBC,
14: FDA remains confident that all iceberg lettuce related to the Cyclospora outbreak has been effectively removed from the market.
13: The Department of Health and Human Services echoed that message, posting on social media, Cyclospora contained, American food safe. The outbreak sickened thousands across more than a dozen states and was linked to two deaths in Michigan. Stacey Lynn, Worldwide News Network, Washington.
4: Just in, White House Press Secretary Karoline Leavitt will be leaving her position at the end of August, according to a Truth Social post by President Trump. The president says Leavitt's leaving to spend more time with her family. She has served in the role since Trump took office for his second term. Wall Street toward the close. The Dow has dipped negative, down 22. The S&P and the NASDAQ are in positive territory. 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
4: Lawyers for Mayor Zohran Mamdani's administration will be in court tomorrow in an appeal to a judge's decision to temporarily block Mamdani's second home tax.
15: We continue to be confident in the importance of a tax on secondary homes worth more than $5 million, the $500 million it would raise towards making sure that our streets are safer, making sure that our schools are stronger, that our city is more affordable.
4: A group of property owners sued, claiming the city botched the rollout and did not narrow down the number of properties that qualify before publishing data on a website. A New York City Parks employee is facing charges after a 10-year-old girl lost her fingers in a fireworks accident. The explosion happened Tuesday evening at General Douglas MacArthur Park on Staten Island. Authorities say the girl found a firework inside a park bathroom, alleging the Parks Department worker helped her light it. The child suffered catastrophic injuries to her left hand, losing several fingers. 24-year-old Joshua Moe is charged with endangering the welfare of a child and reckless endangerment. With high school football season around the corner, a sports medicine specialist is highlighting some facts about concussions. Stephen Lane at Texas A&M University says some signs after a hit to the head include headaches, neck pain, confusion, and not following directions.
16: It's very easy for me to be able to, you know, say, hey, yeah, this could be a concussion. I'm going to pull you out of the game. But one of my biggest challenges as a sports medicine physician is to say, is this a concussion or is this something that's not? And you can actually get back to playing.
4: Lane says the diagnoses will entail a sideline examination that checks for eye movement, pain, and memory tests. And a new study shows that belly fat predicts a person's heart disease risk more accurately than BMI. Researchers at Johns Hopkins University School of Medicine looked at 260,000 adults over 20 years and found that waist and waist-to-hip ratio was a much better indicator to forecast both heart and brain events. Your forecast from the 77 WABC Weather Center. Sun and clouds this afternoon, less humid, the high 85. Tonight and overnight, partly cloudy, a chance of a thunderstorm, a low 70. I'm Bill Rakoff.
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17: You voted for this guy, you got what you deserve. I get those on my accounts every day in big numbers. First of all, again, I'm talking to a computer, a bot, but I didn't vote for this guy. And they try to say that like 40% of Jews, that's not right. That is way overblown. I mean, look, if one Jew voted for this guy, that's way too many. You should be ashamed of yourself and honestly convert. Any Jew that voted for Brad Lander, this piece of garbage lowlife, any Jew that voted for Mamdani should just convert. Do us all a favor, the real Jews, and leave, okay? But they tend to exaggerate that number, though. I think you know that.
18: Yeah.
17: Maybe it's like 20%, which again is still way too high, but I don't know. I'm at a loss for words, and I'm a radio guy. I'm at a loss for words. How could anybody in this city who's not Muslim or radical Islam or defend this guy? How? He has now found a way in less than 6 months, forgetting about the economic damage that he's already doing to this city. Freezing rents, you know what that's going to do? That's going to destroy buildings all over town, making people like Ken Griffin spend money in Miami. Taxing, taxing, taxing. That nonsense budget Opry got bailed out by the governor that doesn't give one penny to the cops. Well, God forbid, at a fifth firefighter. Forgetting about all that, he has found a way in less than 6 months to say something nasty about just about every ethnic group in the city.
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0: bank accounts in completely fictitious companies' names and make payments to individuals for reasons that were not accurate as described. But I don't have. I think the indictment was unsealed this morning. I don't have, or I believe it was unsealed this morning. I think the arrest was this morning. I don't have anything to say beyond that, except to say that this is exactly what we said would happen in a case like this, which is that our investigators and the U.S. attorneys and the agents working the case will can keep on working it even after the initial indictment.
1: Thank you. So there you have it, another arrest in the SPLC case. This is not going away, and this is certainly welcome news to people that have been pointing out for years how bitterly partisan and politically involved this so-called nonprofit, the Southern Poverty Law Center, has become. All right, we will start with the elections. The biggest takeaway from the elections, Hahn gone. Francesca Hahn gone. What was expected to be a blowout. She has been polling double digit. It was supposed to be a blowout. Her opponent, one of the Democrats, first of all, she had many opponents. But one of the opponents, the guy who ultimately won this thing, won by less than one percentage point. So let's visit Hong Kong, Francesca Hong. And this was cut 7. This was from the speech she gave last night. Not your classic concession speech. But anyway, here she is.
2: This is how we're going to win together in November. And for Novembers to come. Yeah. The fight continues no matter what. Because no matter who wins this primary, we're going to continue to fight for each other. We are going to collectively reject despair, and we are going to unite. We're fighting for our communities whose land Tom Tiffany happens to be selling to big tech and big oil. Whether it's Tom Tiffany's Medicaid cuts that are shutting down our hospitals. And when our neighborhoods defund Tom Tiffany, and when our neighborhoods and our neighbors are disappeared by uncontrolled ICE fascists,
1: disappeared by ICE fascists,
2: shows up in support. Yeah. And while he's doing that, for hope. We are fighting for the freedom to
1: show. Yeah, we're fighting for hope. And Tom Tiffany is a bad guy. Earlier that evening, early yesterday evening, before the watch party, and we have audio from the watch party itself. But listen, this goes by very quick. Fox News showed up to cover the watch party at the election. Listen to this, cut 8 from their report.
3: Hoping to do this live shot from inside the Hahn campaign headquarters watch party. We arrived with our confirmation materials, all the registration that we needed, front of the line. We were told because of capacity that they had the discretion to turn some away. It appears Fox News was the only media outlet turned away, but we can report from out here. You know.
1: So Fox News shows up at the watch party. They kick them out. Oh, too much capacity. You get out. The only ones. Well, I guess. All's well that ends swell. We're going to take a break right now. When we get back, more of the Hong Kong race and some others. Klobuchar won, and that's going to be an interesting race. Flanagan won in Minnesota. This woman, Flanagan, is another one of these socialists. In fact, there's a video of her running around in a hijab praising the Somalis at the time that I'm going to find. But, oh man, you're starting with Les Paul today. Nice. Les Paul passed away in a New York hospital, in White Plains, actually. He was 94 years old. He had pneumonia at the time in 2009 on this day. He is credited with developing the first solid body electric guitar, one of the first anyway, that contributed to the birth of rock and roll. He also developed other influential recording innovations, multi-track recordings, overdubbings. All developed by Les Paul. He and his wife Mary Ford had a bunch of hits. This was one of them, Vaya con Dios. The Les Paul guitars, by the way, you get a Les Paul, a real Les Paul, you have yourself a collector's item. James Golden's 30 Fastest Hour in American Media continues, my friends. We'll be back with more news from the Hong Kong. Yes, Hong Kong. Election night in Wisconsin, more from Minnesota. We had races in Connecticut. But there are other things to talk about, so we're going to get to some of them, too. 800-848. I was getting ready to give out the phone numbers. No, we're not going to take calls today. We'll do that on Saturday. We'll be right back. Don't go away.
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11: Westbound 27, heavy at Wainscott and Watermill, and then busy Southampton into Tuckahoe. West on Flanders Road, traffic heavy into the Riverside Roundabout. Main Road busy both ways into Cross River Drive. And west on Route 25, traffic heavy Manor Road to Edwards Avenue. LIRR is running on or close to schedule. From the WLIR Traffic Desk, I'm Lisa Ritchie.
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14: James Golden, known popularly as Bo Snerdly.
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14: Rush.
15: His other candidates are a lock. Plus seven national electorate for the Democrats. It's going to be easy, right? For everybody else except for Francesco. Okay. What about Michigan? Abdul Al-Sayed was winning against Mike Rogers by higher margins than Haley Stevens. Did that stop the national media from saying Haley Stevens was the more electable candidate? Did anyone make a big fuss about how not a single poll showed that reality? No, it didn't, because these guys are lying to you. Okay? Wake up. Corporate media is lying to you. That's it. There was not a single poll that showed that Haley Stevens was going to outperform Abdul Al-Sayed in a matchup with Mike Rogers. That didn't stop CNN, MS Now, ABC, CBS from skipping a beat every damn day of the week and saying, no, Abdul's going to lose to Mike Rogers. He's too Muslim.
1: Yeah, Hassan's a little upset with the mainstream media. And that he joins up. By the way, the polls have been weird with these DSA candidates. I mean, you had Francesca Wong 10 points up, steady. And then Hong gone. She gone. On this day in 1985, Kai Sakamoto sadly was killed in a plane crash, JLA, flight 123, 747. Crashed in a mountain, thickly wooded a mountain, out 60 miles outside of Tokyo. He was 43 years old. That was 1985, that crash. 1963, Kai Sakamoto had the number one hit here in the United States and in the UK. Sukiyaki. The first ever Japanese artist to go to the top of the U.S. charts. What's this one? Sukiyaki. James Golden is 30 with you here. Okay, so where are we with all of this? We already went through Ms. Hong. This Peggy Flanagan, I have 2 minutes of, almost 3 minutes of a speech from her, but socialist. Right now, it just doesn't interest me. Look, Peggy Flanagan is going to, it appears to, so far, and this could change, But the AP has already called Lisa DeMouth will win out in Minnesota. She's going to beat Mike Lindell, my pillow guy, Mike Lindell. Mike Lindell says too many outstanding votes. He's not conceding, and there were election irregularities. Democrats wanted Lindell to win. They thought he would be easier. Much the same way, I guarantee you, there are people today on the Republican side saying, dag, I wish Hong would have won instead of Hong gone. Because Hong would have been, you know, more a better candidate for at least talk radio and for maybe getting out the opposing vote than this guy Crowley, who is, he's kind of milquetoast Democrat. Not you know, anyway. This Peggy Flanagan who won is one of the things that she dragged her opponent over the coals, Angie Craig, about. And Angie Craig is a bona fide left-wing, one of those defund left-wing libs, as is Flanagan. But she dragged Representative Angie Craig over the coals because Angie Craig voted for the Laken Riley Act. And Flanagan just says it's the Laken Riley Act, and her audience hates it. They booed every time it's mentioned. And Peggy Flanagan says that's one of the reasons that ICE was so involved in the state, because of that act. Now, as in Michelle Tafoya, who also, I believe she has Trump's endorsement, is running for U.S. Senate out there. And so it looks like it could be Tafoya. Tafoya versus Peggy Flanagan. Lisa is for the governor. Lisa DeMouth is the governor's race. And she's going to run I'll get to all of this. It's a lot, folks. James Golden, Snerdly, keep it right here. Bo Snerdly's Rush Hour. Do not go away.
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17: This is Moving America. Here's Jake Novak.
18: The hottest market for American car makers these days just might be doing business with the Pentagon. Ford just added to all that heat by announcing that it's entering the competition to build the U.S. Army's next generation tactical truck based on its popular F-Series trucks. Ford will compete with General Motors and off-road vehicle manufacturer BC Customs during the prototype phase. The war with Iran and all the weapons we've supplied to Ukraine against Russia have left America's munitions in need of replenishing, and fast. With Moving America, I'm Jake Novak.
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15: A New York City couple say they were on vacation when they got a notification from their surveillance camera app that somebody had stopped into their place.
20: So Bill and Yellum Kim opened up the app, and sure enough, there was a woman lying on their couch, and they had no idea who she was.
21: 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We're like in full panic mode.
20: So they sent a friend over to chase that woman away. He taped the encounter.
22: I know you don't live there. Yeah. You gotta go.
23: But I have a question.
22: No, you're not.
23: I'm not.
22: You're not. You gotta get out of there.
20: Cops showed up, took the woman for a mental health evaluation. The building's doorman, he mistakenly gave the apartment key to the woman, thinking she was the dog walker. Noam Layden, Worldwide News Network.
15: The only total solar eclipse of 2026 has come and is going.
24: All right, totality is almost there. The sliver is about to disappear. Oh, okay.
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15: Bill relax. Rakoff, Worldwide News Network, New York.
0: If you missed Rita Cosby, here's what you missed.
2: And I think this will be the demise of the Democratic Party, because I think the Democrats are too afraid to take them on. And you've seen the strength from so many of them. And in fact, even in Maine, where you got Graham Plattner, the guy with the big Nazi tattoo, and that was such a disaster. But you've got them saying up there, well, we need someone like Graham, minus the tattoo, minus the allegations of rape, minus the allegations of physical assault. We need someone nice and wonderful like Graham Plattner with his views that were so extreme democratic socialist that we need someone like that, because he did get 72% of the vote in the primaries. I mean, that's a sad testament, and Maine is such a beautiful, great state. Wake up, Mainers. You deserve so much better. And he's not alone. You got this guy, Abdul El-Sayed. He is running in the Michigan Senate primary. And Abdul El-Sayed is running against Mike Turner, a very common sense, normal guy. Abdul El-Sayed does have a primary. The primary, I believe, is coming up August 4th. And so there's a lot on the hopper there. And Abdul El-Sayed, talk about an extreme. First of all, he hangs around with Hassan Piker. That's the guy who said that America deserved 9/11. And then he's hanging around with all these other kind of questionable characters in Dearborn, Michigan. And if this does not embody the radical democratic socialists of America, I don't know what does. Listen to Abdul El-Sayed not that long ago, where he actually poses the question, do we really need cops? I kid you not. This is what he said. Take a listen. In his own words.
3: Do police really need to use guns? Do we need as much of a police force? And so if we ask ourselves about how we spend money in the public, where that money goes, where it comes from, we need to make a lot better decisions about investing in the things that root out poverty rather than investing in policing poverty. And we need to understand that these are racialized questions because of systemic racism. When we make a choice to invest in policing in a majority black community rather than to invest in public schools, that choice is influenced by systemic racism.
2: So, do we need guns? That was the focus of his questions. Do we need guns for police? Police are supposed to give them a piece of candy?
0: Rita Cosby, weeknights at 10.
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3: Looks like a total prostitute, okay? I mean, her butt is just so big. I can't believe it's just so round. 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
2: This is John Catsimatidis. Can Americans find common ground again? You don't have to agree with anyone, but at least sit down and listen. Well, it all began in the last 10 or 15 years. We could blame it on the socialists. We could blame it on foreign influence. We could blame it on foreign governments getting involved. We could blame it on drugs. Or we could blame it on foreign influences in our educational system, the universities. Some Americans go to the universities and give them $10 million and want a big building named after them. The foreign countries go to the universities and say, we're going to give you the $10 million, but we want to name who the professors are. I was a Bill Clinton Democrat and we're still great friends. He had common sense. President Donald Trump, well, he's one tough guy and I'm on his side. We have all found common ground again. Let's save America. 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That's today's Cat's Corner. I'm John Catsimatidis.
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6: Worldwide News Network update. I'm Bill Rakoff. White House Press Secretary Karoline Leavitt is leaving her position at the end of August, according to a Truth Social post by President Trump. The president says Leavitt is leaving to spend more time with her family. She has served in that role since Trump took office for his second term. In Hopkins, Minnesota, police say a man killed his partner today along with their child at the home daycare that they own before taking his own life. 6 other children were at the daycare at the time, but police say they are okay. A deadly series of storms across the Midwest on Tuesday as a 4-year-old boy was killed when a tree fell on a home in Geneva, Indiana. In Ohio, someone died of a health emergency when first responders couldn't reach them because of flooded roads. 16 inmates were also injured when lightning struck a prison there. On Wall Street, the markets were mixed. The Dow was off just 21 points, the S&P up 20, and the NASDAQ up 143. This is the Worldwide News Network.
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3: The clip of the day. You want to hear it. It's the clip of the day.
4: They were on a PMS Now, Jen Psaki, and also Eugene Daniels. And this was the discussion. Cut 11 following the loss of Francesca Hong-Gun.
5: But what do you think this is saying right now about the electorate? Let me start with you, Eugene.
6: I think it's more about us in the media that cover these things. Is we chase often what is the juiciest story that we can tell? What's the clearest story that we can tell about this election? What's the clearest story we can tell about this primary? Instead of sometimes just like letting the voters tell us what it is. What we heard from Will McDuffie on the ground is that like some people weren't interested in Francesca Hong to vote for. Just because someone goes to a rally does not mean they're going to vote for that person on Tuesday, right? It doesn't mean that they are going to actually think that person can be electable. And so we have to do a better job I think we do great here in that MS, but like the larger media ecosystem in making sure that when we're telling the stories, we're telling all the stories. Well, the exciting part of Francesca Hong is that, oh, out of nowhere, but then maybe that's not the story of tonight.
4: Maybe if you tried telling the truth, you might actually be doing a better job. A listener, by the way, and I appreciate this owner, just sent me a shot he took of the moon at night with his Canon DSLR, a Tamron 2. To what? 270 millimeter lens, and it looks on a tripod. It looks like it was taken from one of the telescopes in space, actually. Well, folks, we got to get ready to jump out of here. We're going to leave you today with the music of Pat Metheny. Pat Metheny, they call him a jazz guitarist. He is so much more than that. Does all kind of music. Jazz, primarily, he's known for Pat Metheny, guitarist and composer. He's worked with David Bowie, Chick Corea, Herbie Hancock, Jaco Pastorius. This song is, by the way, named Jaco. Joni Mitchell. 3 gold albums, 20 Grammys. The only person to have won Grammys in 10 different categories. Pat Metheny, happy birthday to you. May God bless and protect each and every single one of you, your families, and your loved ones. Love and gratitude, my friends, for being here with me, allowing me to be with you. God willing, we will be back for the Thursday edition of Bo Snerdly's Rush Hour, the fastest hour in American media, hands down. Until then, I bid you adieu. Bye.
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8: I'm Bill Rakoff. White House Press Secretary Caroline Leavitt will leave her position at the end of August. News Nation's Libby Dean has more.
9: The White House Press Secretary leaving that role to focus on her family after the birth of her daughter back in May. And we know that she is going to serve as an outside advisor in this role to the president once she leaves. She posted on X where she wrote that the truth is, since returning to the White House after the birth of my daughter, I have felt in my heart that I cannot be the best mom my two young children deserve while devoting the constant time, energy, and attention required of the White House press secretary.
8: 3 people are dead after an incident at a suburban Minneapolis in-home daycare center today.
10: Upon arrival, officers located a deceased male, female, and juvenile victim. There were other children present within the daycare, and we were able to get them out of the daycare and reunify them with their parents.
8: That's Hopkins Police Chief Brent Johnson, who says a man killed his partner and their child before taking his own life. A vast oil spill in the Persian Gulf is quickly becoming the world's worst in years after being allowed to spread almost unchecked for weeks. The slick off the coast of Oman from a grounded tanker carrying Russian crude has now reached the mainland. That slick covers an area of more than 2,000 square kilometers. The FDA says the cyclospora outbreak linked to Taylor Farms iceberg lettuce that spread across more than a dozen states has been contained. News Nation's Ryan Burrow has more.
2: As of this week, the Centers for Disease Control and Prevention reported nearly 14,000 lab-confirmed cases of cyclosporiasis in the U.S. dating back to May 1st. And another 10,000 still unconfirmed. But officials say that number could continue to climb weeks after the recall as they work to determine whether illnesses were linked to the outbreak. The acting FDA commissioner said the agency is very confident that iceberg lettuce from central Mexico was the culprit.
8: Former Disney executive Bob Iger and American businessman Josh Kushner are teaming up to buy the Los Angeles Lakers for a record-breaking $12.5 billion. On Wall Street, a bit of a coast today.
11: It was close, but no cigar. On the Wednesday session, the S&P 500 briefly traded over its all-time high of 77.57, but it closed at 77.48, a little bit below. Earlier in the day, CPI inflation rose slightly from June to July. And company news, CoreWeave, the AI tool company from Livingston in New Jersey, surging after earnings, and Supermicro, the server people from California, giving a very rosy outlook and surging as well. Tomorrow's data, PPI, wholesale inflation. John Terrett, Worldwide News Network.
8: Near record territory for the S&P, closing up at 77.48. The Dow Jones Industrial Average dropped 21 points today, and the NASDAQ Composite was up 143. 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
0: Welcome to the 5 o'clock show. It's time for Common Sense. Now, it's Katz and Cosby with John Katzimatidis and Rita Cosby. Standing for truth, justice, and the American way. 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Now, here's John Katzimatidis and Rita Cosby. Breaking news, WABC.
13: And tonight on Katz and Cosby, some big breaking news just in. Caroline Leavitt is leaving the White House at the end of the month, and President Trump sent out a notice saying he's sad she's departing, but she'll stay as a special advisor. This is big news, John.
14: That's big news. And she's always been a pleasant face, and she's always been there to be common sense and just to say it the way it is.
13: She's a great press secretary,
14: don't you think? One of the best.
13: Yeah, youngest. By the way, she is the youngest press secretary in American history.
14: Amazing. She's 28 years old. And she's smart. She's tough. Very articulate. Knows her stuff. A big comparison compared to Biden's last press secretary.
13: Oh, my God. You mean Binder, Corinne Jean-Pierre, with all the different binders?
14: Who had to be the worst press secretary I've ever seen in my lifetime.
13: Yeah, although
15: the best hair I ever saw.
13: Yeah, she did have good hair. She did. but let's put it this way. She didn't have a lot of material to work with. Joe Biden wasn't that accessible. He wasn't around. Didn't she say she only saw him, like, two or three times? I mean, Caroline Leavitt is constantly by President Trump's side. How are you going to be a press secretary for somebody you don't see, you can't talk to, they don't talk to the press? That's a hard job, don't you think? I feel bad for her.
14: You know, a good press secretary actually is involved in all the decisions and knows this stuff substantively. Is not just a mouthpiece, but actually understands the issues.
13: Rudy Washington.
16: Rita, I thought she was chasing the president around. They had to keep up with him. Isn't that what
13: you mean, Corinne Jean-Pierre?
16: Yeah.
13: You know, yeah, because he was spry as
16: a
13: kite.
16: Spry, if you
13: That's
16: remember,
13: right.
14: she must have been stoned as a kite.
13: Yeah, I'm telling you. But you know, to your point about the integration of the White House, and in fact, one of the shows I did, John, remember when I was at the White House, Carolyn was right there with the president, listening to him, getting counsel when I was there at the Oval Office. And remember when I did the show for Katz and Cosby when I was there. And she was very much involved. You could tell he was asking her. They were going through material, going through information. And you think of like Marlon Fitzwater. I mean, how integrated he was. Ari Fleischer, very integrated.
16: And remember, she just had a baby.
13: Yeah, she has two. She has two little babies.
16: Yeah.
17: It's understandable for personal reasons why she'd have to. She wants to spend time as a young mother with her young children. It makes perfect sense.
13: Yeah, and she, I think, has an enormously bright future. I mean, you think about, guys, a year and a half she's been doing it. She said it's 24/7, and she has been available 24/7. And here, you know, you fast forward to, she's got a broadcast career. She's, you know, she's certainly someone who you could see that. She also ran for Congress before. Maybe she might run for a political office. I think she could probably do anything she wants. She is so talented and so sharp. What do you think, Judge?
17: I think in my lifetime, I think the two best press secretaries I've seen are Ari Fleischer and Carolyn Leavitt.
13: Absolutely. And you guys, of course, last night, the big primaries, what did you take away? Because there were some wins and losses for the Democratic Socialists. What did you think, John, based on some of the decisions?
14: I think the American people are starting to realize that we don't want socialism in America. We don't want to change the way of life. We don't want to have no Thanksgivings. How did the former Vice President Mike Pence say last week?
13: Yeah, he said the Republicans have lost their way maybe a little bit, but the Democrats have lost their minds.
14: He actually said that, he's right.
13: It's right.
16: You know, Cap, what I'm concerned about, since 2016, you can't rely upon polls.
13: Right, that's a good point.
16: Since
13: you're right.
16: 2016.
14: But there is no polls.
16: Yeah, exactly.
14: I mean, they don't make any sense. I mean, somebody's up 14 points. It's a close poll, and they lose by 14 points.
13: Right.
17: But as John always says, who's paying for it?
13: Yeah, that's the question. Who's paying for it? It's right.
16: You know, Cap, what I'm concerned about, since 2016, you can't rely upon polls.
13: Right, that's a good point.
16: Since
13: you're
16: 2016.
13: Right.
14: But there is no polls.
16: Yeah, exactly.
14: I mean, they don't make any sense. I mean, somebody's up 14 points.
16: They lose.
14: It's a close poll,

0: My point to you, ladies and gentlemen, is this. Of course, these rabid communists need to be confronted and dealt with. But don't give the Democrat Party a pass. They may walk with a more rabid element sprint. But the fact is, they're all headed in the same direction. And in some ways, those who walk rather than sprint can be more dangerous. They could be. But they're really one and the same in many regards. One and the same. Headed in the same direction. I'll give you an example. You have de Blasio, the former mayor of New York. Now, he never came out and said he was a communist. Not that I'm aware of. Did he, Rich? I don't think so. No, we all referred to him as one. This guy, Chris Murphy from Connecticut, a real lowlife, he never refers to himself as a communist. I mean, let's be blunt. Most of these Democrats don't. But I just went through with you in the opening in some detail where they stand. Where they stand. They want to change major aspects. Change major aspects of our Constitution. This is something Woodrow Wilson had a problem with. He had a problem with the Constitution. He felt it was a problem for the radical left agenda. And I've written about that at great length, of course. And he talked about separation of powers being a problem. He attacked the Declaration of Independence. And, of course, the key, as the founders said, as the framers said, as great minds like Tom Sowell says and Antonin Scalia says, I've said many times, power checking power is the key. And so the Constitution is one check after another, after another, after another. And then when you get to the end of it, we have the Bill of Rights that was adopted later, and the 10th Amendment emphasizes what? It emphasizes federalism. Whatever powers we've not assigned to the federal government belong to the states. What's the 9th Amendment? The 9th Amendment, to me, is basically an encapsulation of the Declaration of Independence. Pretty much. That you have your own individual liberties, apart from everything else. Apart from everything else. That's very important. You never hear the Democrats talk like this. Never. Never. Because they don't believe it. Now, they'll talk around it. They may even talk about it, but they're not going to come out and talk the way the Democratic Socialists of America do. But in the end, that's where we are with them. And with Woodrow Wilson, he said all these checks and balances, he said, the body politic is like a single organ. Or the organs have to work together. They can't be working against each other. You get it? They can't be working against each other like one state or another, one city or another, or one branch of government or another. So he was applying communism to America. For nearly 3,000 years, Homer's epic poem, The Odyssey, has shaped the literary and moral imagination of the West. 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
6: In Queens, west on the LIE at exit 23, an accident blocks the right lane. North on the Van Wyck at Union Turnpike, still clearing an overturned vehicle in the left lane. And west on the Grand Central Parkway at 82nd Street, there is an accident. In New Jersey, east on Route 80, just past exit 38, another overturned vehicle in the left lane. Outbound GW Bridge, 15 minutes. The Lincoln is 20, the outbound Holland 10 to 15. And delays on the B, D, Q, N, and R trains from earlier mechanical trouble. 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That's 77 WABC Traffic and Transit. I'm Lisa Ritchie.
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7: A Long Island man sentenced for the shooting death of a college student at a house party.
8: Back in November 2025, 19-year-old Amira McLeod was killed by a stray bullet outside a home in Hempstead.
9: I be calling a friend, a sister, 2-3 o'clock in the morning. In reality, I'm alone.
8: That was the mother of the victim, who also delivered an impact statement during the hearing. Prosecutors charged 18-year-old Jacob McMillan, who pleaded guilty in June. Nassau County District Attorney Ann Donnelly said there was no clear motivation behind the shooting. McMillan was sentenced to 20 years to life in prison.
7: ICE agents getting high-tech, high-energy tools now to take people into custody.
10: Immigration and Customs Enforcement plans to spend $20 million on thousands of pairs of electric gloves capable of delivering painful shocks. The Kentucky company that makes the gloves says they offer a humane, low-optics, de-escalation solution for many situations facing officers in the field. They say their gloves leave no burns, marks, or scars. The DHS contract says the electric gloves could be distributed as soon as next March.
7: NBA opening night shaping up to be pricey for fans who want to see the Knicks take on the Sixers.
11: Just to get into Madison Square Garden for opening night, Tuesday, October 20th, they'll cost fans more than $2,000 if they're using resale ticket sites. It comes as LeBron James makes his first appearance with the 76ers to take on the Knicks.
12: LeBron, you know, he sells tickets, so, and then everyone will always want to see what's his move.
11: New York will keep the celebration going since it's raising its NBA championship banner ahead of the opening night game. The Knicks are hosting another pricey game on Christmas Day when they take on the San Antonio Spurs, with tickets already reselling for upwards of $850. In New York, I'm Natalie McLeary.
7: And that's news for Long Island on WLIR, Long Island's most listened to radio station. I'm Noam Layden.
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1: 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So with Mamdani in mind, New York in 1 year has lost $11 billion in revenue in one single year. Florida has made $21 billion in net interstate wealth. 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
3: I'm James Flippin. In Central Texas, not far from the state capital in Austin, two people are dead. An Apache helicopter crashed near Army Base Fort Hood.
4: It was a military helicopter, but I didn't specifically ask that question to Criminal Investigation Division of Fort Hood.
3: And that's Sheriff Spokesman Cliff Coleman. In addition to the crash that reportedly killed both people on board, a large wildfire resulted, prompting evacuations. Not clear what caused the crash. And meanwhile, north of Reno, Nevada, two massive and uncontained wildfires have been burning. Officials updating things this past hour.
5: As far as restoration, to the greatest extent we can, we are trying to align with those changes in the evacuation zones.
3: Now that's a spokesperson with Nevada Energy. The fires have scorched a combined total of nearly 100,000 acres. And Nevada's governor, Joe Lombardo, has declared a state of emergency for the impacted regions. And there have been gusty winds reported, critically dry vegetation as well. A woman who worked with the Southern Poverty Law Center has been arrested, allegedly for making payments to a white supremacist group. And this is in keeping with a federal investigation that alleges the SPLC more or less created its opponents by paying informants, because the group markets itself as an anti-racist group. But 59-year-old Heidi Berich denies the allegations and says she's been indicted for fighting against racism. President Trump will soon need to hire a new press secretary. Caroline Levitt is preparing to leave the position.
6: President Trump made the announcement on Truth Social, saying Levitt wants to spend more time with her children and family. Levitt responded on X, saying the demands of the job made it difficult to be the mother her children need her to be, and that she's choosing to prioritize her family. The 28-year-old is the youngest White House press secretary in history. Trump says she'll remain a top outside advisor and influential Republican voice ahead of the midterms. He has not announced a replacement yet. Stacey Lynn, Worldwide News Network, Washington.
3: And in terms of members of President Trump's cabinet, Robert F. Kennedy Jr., the Health and Human Services Secretary, is taking aim at the homeless crisis, and he's specifically launched a crackdown on local homeless agencies.
7: Success cannot be measured simply by the number of services we supply or the amount of money that we spend. It has to be measured on whether people are actually getting better.
3: And Kennedy Jr. is threatening to freeze $240 million in funding for the Los Angeles Homeless Services Authority while promoting faith-based recovery programs over traditional models. Some Democrats pushing back, saying this threatens closures and layoffs at shelters, which they call proven methods of addressing homelessness. This is the Worldwide News Network.
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3: New York state officials are reacting to plans announced by ICE to start using electric shock gloves during immigration enforcement. Governor Kathy Hochul says it may be in violation of the state constitution.
8: It appears to me on its face to be a violation of civil rights to cause that kind of physical harm to an individual, regardless of what the offense may be.
3: And we know New York State is a sanctuary state. Governor Hochul says there will be legal consequences for local police if they collaborate with ICE. Manhattan's rent prices have just hit another jaw-dropping record. The average monthly rent for Manhattan, now $6,655. That's according to new reporting. And it's really just another sign of how expensive the New York City housing market has become. And Lucia Pizza, the popular Brooklyn pizzeria, is getting closer to opening on the Upper West Side. They're going to open a location on Columbus Avenue between 67th and 68th Streets. It will be the pizzeria's fifth location in New York City. All right, so here we have it, Knicks fans. The defending NBA Cup champion Knicks, who also happen to be the defending world champion Knicks, now have their schedule for this year's coming NBA Cup. It'll be Friday, October 30th, when they match up with the Sixers in NBA Cup action. And then later in November, they're going to play the Pacers, the Cavs, and Miami as part of that NBA Cup action. That's the in-season tournament. Of course, the Knicks doubled up last year, won both the Cup and the NBA World Championship. Tonight, a chance of showers and possibly thunderstorms. And there's going to be increasing cloud cover with a low near 71. Chance of showers tomorrow and partly cloudy on Thursday night. I'm James Flippin.
0: If you missed Sittin' Friends in the Morning, here's what you missed.
9: You voted for this guy, you got what you deserve. I get those on my accounts every day in big numbers. First of all, again, I'm talking to a computer, a bot, but I didn't vote for this guy. And they try to say that like 40% of Jews, that's not right. That is way overblown. I mean, look, if one Jew voted for this guy, that's way too many. You should be ashamed of yourself and honestly convert. Any Jew that voted for Brad Lander, this piece of garbage lowlife, any Jew that voted for Mamdani should just convert. Do us all a favor, the real Jews, and leave, okay? But they tend to exaggerate that number, Noam. I think you know that.
10: Yeah.
9: Maybe it's like 20%, which again is still way too high, but I don't know. I'm at a loss for words. And I'm a radio guy. I'm at a loss for words. How could anybody in this city who's not Muslim or radical Islam or defend this guy? How? He has now found a way in less than 6 months, forgetting about the economic damage that he's already doing to this city. Freezing rents. You know what that's going to do? That's going to destroy buildings all over town. Making people like Ken Griffin spend money in Miami. Taxing. That nonsense budget where he got bailed out by the governor that doesn't give one penny to the cops. Well, God forbid, at a fifth firefighter. Forgetting about all that. He has found a way in less than 6 months to say something nasty about just about every ethnic group in the city.
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11: Here. 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
12: Hello, America. 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Our number, 877-381-381-1-877-381-381. You know, folks, there must be 100 new books coming out, all timed for late summer, early fall, Christmas time. And I hear from people I haven't heard from in 20 years. Hey, Mark, how you doing? Remember when we said we would keep in touch? I haven't heard from these people in forever. Isn't it weird, Mr. Producer? They are absolutely shameless. Because they're publicists. They're saying, you got to get on Mark's show. I bring people on the show who I want to bring on the show, who I think are good guests, good authors, and have a good, you know, message out there with their book. That's the truth. That's the truth. Same with our guests. Same thing. Same with television. That's the way it is. I don't do book notes here. I bring on more authors than anybody else because I read more than anybody else, quite frankly. But, you know, I can't do that day in and day out, unless it has some some meaning, some interest to you and to me, or the author does. So that's the way it is. I don't do book notes here. I bring on more authors than anybody else because I read more than anybody else, quite frankly. But, you know, I can't do that day in and day out, unless it has some meaning, some interest to you and to me, or the author.

0: What's this group called again? The Babies? Okay. Alright, we got too much to do. Normally I'd play a little bit, but we've got more I want to get to here. July inflation eases. Are the media even reporting this, or are they just kind of whispering it? July inflation eases to 3.4%, says the New York Post, likely keeping the Fed split on interest rates for now. It eased in July, likely bolstering arguments for the Fed officials that want to keep interest rates on hold. The consumer price index rose 3.4% in July over the past 12 months, cooling slightly from 3.5 in June. You know, ladies and gentlemen, the price of gasoline, whether people want to admit it, is down. Inflation is down. The jobless numbers are down. Income for those who are working is up. I mean, they got to get their message out, these Republicans, because the psychology of too many people is, woe is me. I'll be right.
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4: Stocks finished mixed today, but the S&P 500 closed in positive territory after the CPI for June showed consumer prices rose 0.1% month over month.
5: Energy prices went down about 1.5%, but if you look from a year ago, they're still up 15%.
4: And that's News Nation's Doug Flynn. The 3.4% rise annually is higher than the Fed's target, but still cooler than in May and April. ESPN reporting former Disney executive Bob Iger and American businessman Josh Kushner are buying the Los Angeles Lakers for a record-breaking $12.5 billion. Mark Walter selling the team just a year after he bought it for $10 billion, and he's being investigated for potential loan fraud. Some have speculated that the sales timeline could be related to that ongoing investigation. This is the Worldwide News Network. I'm James Flippin.
6: If you missed Greg Kelly, here's what you missed.
7: Very few people, you know, I guess engineers. I like engineers because they know stuff, right? There's physics. There are laws, natural laws of physics. And we know that if you drop something, it's going to fall. And we can figure out the speed, and we can figure out all kinds of things about that. If I had to do it all over again, I might pursue something along those lines. I don't want to call them the sciences. Remember that? Trust the science. Follow the science. Well, the science often conflicts, right? But when people hold themselves out and are somehow viewed as authorities on nothing, and when they have absolutely no expertise in anything, and this is basically most people who pretend to be experts. Now, there is a guy, you may have heard of him. Carlos, take a look at this. His name is Malcolm Gladwell. Malcolm Gladwell. He's written about 20 books. I remember a couple of them. I read them because guess what? That was the fashionable thing to do. Everybody, oh yes, Malcolm Gladwell. Yes, The Tipping Point. Ah, yes. Half of you, you read this book so you can say, I read the book. Or maybe you pretended to read the book. Oh, Malcolm Gladwell. Yes, oh my. Even his name was interesting, Malcolm Gladwell. Ooh, you're familiar with Malcolm Gladwell? Yes, I am. Aha. So you're in the club. you're literate enough, you're social enough, you're skilled enough, you have the New Yorker lying around your house, you know, you glance at it, you know, ooh, Malcolm Gladwell, yes. I saw Malcolm Gladwell speak once. You did? Tell me more. Yes. I know people who have been captivated by Malcolm Gladwell. Malcolm Gladwell says, I don't know where the hell he got up, came off with this stuff, but became an authority on pretty much everything. Some people along the way started to point out, you know what, this is probably junk science. It's junk science. He's found a niche. He's found a niche to hold himself out to be an expert because he hung around people like Bill Gates. And he comes back and Bill Gates told me this, and this is what I found out about Bill Gates, and there would be no Bill Gates if he didn't live down the block from the University of Washington, because when he was a little kid, he could use their computer when nobody else was using it, and other than that, Bill Gates never would have figured anything out. And oh, by the way, you need 10,000 hours to get good at anything.
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0: If you missed Sid and Friends in the Morning, here's what you missed.
1: So the mayor, that's why he looks so good, because he's a young guy? He's not that hot, Noam. This is ridiculous.
2: I wasn't suggesting he was hot. I'm just saying the media, he'll flash that smile, and they won't do a follow-up question. They'll ask one hard question, and then he gives a lame answer. And I've watched this at the press conferences, and they don't follow it up. They don't hit him harder.
1: They never, ever do. Yeah. With his wife, when she liked all those graphic images of girls being raped and people being murdered October the 7th, they never went back at the guy. What do you think about that? Oh, I love her. She's a great girl. Okay, great. The hell are we doing here? Today is one of those days, again, where I have to consider running for office. I can't stand even considering it, because I have no chance of winning. I admit that. I told Mike Rappaport the same thing. These people are nuts. I love them. We don't have a chance. Not a chance.
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4: I'm James Flippin. White House Press Secretary Karoline Leavitt is leaving her role at the end of the month. President Trump made the announcement on social media today, indicating Leavitt is finding it difficult to balance the day-to-day duties of being a mom and being White House spokesperson. Leavitt, a mom to two, she recently gave birth to her second child, and at 28 years old, she is the youngest ever White House press secretary, no replacement named as of yet. A horrific murder-suicide claimed the lives of four family members, including a seven-year-old girl. This happened across two different cities in Minnesota today. Officials explaining there was a stabbing at a daycare around 9 this morning, followed by a second incident.
5: At approximately 12:23 p.m. today, Burnsville police were dispatched to a report of a stabbing in a home near Maple Island Road and Joplin Avenue. Upon arrival, officers found one deceased individual. We believe it is a close family relative of the suspect in Hopkins. The deceased was a female, age 78.
4: And a parent arriving to drop off a child witnessed the dispute unfolding, called 911. And six children that were at the daycare were physically unharmed and safely evacuated to be reunited with their families. Staying in the Midwest, deadly storms hit yesterday. A wave of severe tornado-like storms left at least three people dead. Indiana Governor Mike Brown.
6: The state's going to be fully involved along the way. With everything I've seen so far, it's going to be probably a statewide emergency declaration. Is this thing started up here? And it moved all the way down across the state to the southeast.
4: And Governor Braun also saying widespread destructive flooding was reported. Nearly 1 million people lost power across several states. Ohio's Governor Mike DeWine also speaking now. Hurricane force winds exceeded 100 miles per hour, flipped vehicles on interstates, tore roofs off homes, and spawned multiple tornadoes. Today, a new pact was signed between Saudi Arabia, Pakistan, and Turkey. Some regional experts say this could lead to a power structure that would challenge the U.S. and Israel-based Abraham Accords and Israel Accords. Staying in the Middle East, Iran is launching a crackdown against criticism online.
7: The regime is afraid of the fact that these posts on social media can draw attention and support of the international community.
8: That's Ryan Amiri, who escaped from Iran, but Amiri, like many others, isn't safe. That's because proxies of the regime abroad spy and threaten with the hope of luring them back to Iran to execute them. Amiri says it's time the international community takes action. This as mediators continue to try and resurrect direct peace talks between Iran and the U.S.
4: That's News Nation's Diana Falzone. 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
0: 77 WABC News.
4: ICE agents have plans to potentially use electric shock gloves during immigration enforcement operations, and officials in New York State are reacting. ICE might use these gloves if people are resisting arrest, for example. Well, Governor Kathy Hochul, a Democrat who's insisted the state follow so-called sanctuary policies, says the state will push back on the use of force by federal agents.
9: Appears to me on its face to be a violation of civil rights, to cause that kind of physical harm to an individual, regardless of what the offense may be.
4: Knicks owner James Dolan is taking Bruce Blakeman's side in the race for governor in New York. He's part of a super PAC that opposes Hochul's reelection. And recently he took part in a get out of town ad as a way to try and boost Blakeman. Blakeman is the Republican nominee who is also the executive in Nassau County. And he appreciated the love in a social media post calling Hochul among the worst governors in America. One of the Jersey Shore's last free beaches may start charging visitors. It's part of a new beach tag proposal.